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0: ever hear Earthquake call and say, "Hello, Miss Lee, yes, it's me, Earthquake, I come in Tuesday around 10? No, sir. Earthquake does arrive unannounced, and when it come, it shake all sense and sensibility out of we. Remain calm, stay inside, and do the DCH. Drop, hover, hold on. Once the shaking starts, you know it's Earthquake. Make a quick move to a safe place. Don't run to the door, we are in the exit. Stairs might break up or full of people. Elevator, avoid that, because you might get in and poof, power gone, and you're stuck in that box without air. Take cover under a strong table or a bed, or crouch against an inside wall or in a corner, and cover your face and your head with your arms. 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Remain calm, stay indoors until all the shaking stop, and do the DCH, drop, cover, hold on.
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0: cause me with you. Oh,
1: you ever hear Earthquake call and say, "Hello, Miss Lee, yes, it's me, Earthquake, I come in Tuesday around 10? No, sir. Earthquake does arrive unannounced, and when it come, it shake all sense and sensibility out of we. Remain calm, stay inside, and do the DCH. Drop, hover, hold on. Once the shaking starts, you know it's Earthquake. Make a quick move to a safe place. 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Elevator, avoid that, because you might get in and poof, power gone, and you're stuck in that box without ear. 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Remain calm, stay indoors until all the shaking stop, and do the DCH, drop, cover, hold on.
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1: You ever hear Earthquake call and say, "Hello, Miss Lee, yes, it's me, Earthquake, I come in Tuesday around 10? No, sir. Earthquake does arrive unannounced, and when it come, it shake all sense and sensibility out of we. Remain calm, stay inside, and do the DCH. Drop, hover, hold on. 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

0: ever hear Earthquake call and say, "Hello, Miss Lee, yes, it's me, Earthquake, I come in Tuesday around 10. No, sir. Earthquake does arrive unannounced, and when it come, it shake all sense and sensibility out of we. Remain calm, stay inside, and do the DCH. Drop, hover, hold on. Once the shaking starts, you know it's Earthquake. Make a quick move to a safe place. Don't run to the door, we are in the exit. Stairs might break up or full of people. Elevator, avoid that, because you might get in and poof, power gone, and you're stuck in that box without air. Take cover under a strong table or a bed, or crouch against an inside wall or in a corner, and cover your face and your head with your arms. Remember, DCH, drop, cover, hold on. Glass windows and doors, outside walls and doors, in an earthquake, bad news. 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Last thing, nobody run outside and ask, "You feel it, you feel it?" Remain calm, stay indoors until all the shaking stop, and do the DCH, drop, cover, hold on.
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0: Do you want to know what's happening in sport? 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

0: it.
1: You ever hear Earthquake call and say, "Hello, Miss Lee, yes, it's me, Earthquake, I come in Tuesday around 10? No, sir. Earthquake does arrive unannounced, and when it come, it shake all sense and sensibility out of we. Remain calm, stay inside, and do the DCH. Drop, hover, hold on. Once the shaking starts, you know it's Earthquake. 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Elevator, avoid that, because you might get in and poof, power gone, and you're stuck in that box without air. 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
1: You ever hear Earthquake call and say, "Hello, Miss Lee, yes, it's me, Earthquake, I come in Tuesday around 10? No, sir. Earthquake does arrive unannounced, and when it come, it shake all sense and sensibility out of we. Remain calm, stay inside, and do the DCH. Drop, hover, hold on. Once the shaking starts, you know it's Earthquake. Make a quick move to a safe place. 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Stairs might broke up or full of people. Elevator, avoid that, because you might get in and poof, power gone, and you're stuck in that box without air. 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

ever hear Earthquake call and say, "Hello, Miss Lee, yes, it's me, Earthquake, I come in Tuesday around 10? No, sir. Earthquake does arrive unannounced, and when it come, it shake all sense and sensibility out of we. Remain calm, stay inside, and do the DCH. Drop, hover, hold on. Once the shaking starts, you know it's Earthquake. Make a quick move to a safe place. Don't run to the door, we are in the exit. Stairs might broke up or full of people. Elevator, avoid that, because you might get in and poof, power gone, and you're stuck in that box without ear. Take cover under a strong table or a bed, or crouch against an inside wall or in a corner, and cover your face and your head with your arms. Remember, DCH, drop, cover, hold on. Glass windows and doors, outside walls and doors, in an earthquake, bad news. Take care of yourself. Most injuries during earthquakes happen when something drop and hit people entering or exiting a building. Last thing, don't want to run outside and ask, you feel it, you feel it.

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0: never hear Earthquake call and say, "Hello, Miss Lee, yes, it's me, Earthquake, I come in Tuesday around 10. No, sir. Earthquake does arrive unannounced, and when it come, it shake all sense and sensibility out of we. Remain calm, stay inside, and do the DCH. Drop, hover, hold on. Once the shaking starts, you know it's Earthquake. Make a quick move to a safe place. Don't run to the door, we are in the exit. Stairs might block up or full of people. Elevator, avoid that, because you might get in and poof, power gone, and you're stuck in that box without air. Take cover under a strong table or a bed, or crouch against an inside wall or in a corner, and cover your face and your head with your arms. Remember, DCH, drop, cover, hold on. Glass windows and doors, outside walls and doors in an earthquake, bad news. 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Last thing, don't want to run outside and ask, "You feel it, you feel it?" Remain calm, stay indoors until all the shaking stop, and do the DCH, drop, cover, hold on.
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1: You ever hear Earthquake call and say, "Hello, Miss Lee, yes, it's me, Earthquake, I come in Tuesday around 10? No, sir. Earthquake does arrive unannounced, and when it come, it shake all sense and sensibility out of we. Remain calm, stay inside, and do the DCH. Drop, cover, hold on. Once the shaking starts, you know it's Earthquake. Make a quick move to a safe place. Don't run to the doorway or any exit. 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Elevator, avoid that, because you might get in and poof, power gone, and you're stuck in that box without air. 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Remain calm, stay indoors until all the shaking stop, and do the DCH, drop, cover, hold on.
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0: You ever hear Earthquake call and say, "Hello, Miss Lee, yes, it's me, Earthquake, I come in Tuesday around 10? No, sir. Earthquake does arrive unannounced, and when it come, it shake all sense and sensibility out of we. Remain calm, stay inside, and do the DCH. Drop, hover, hold on. Once the shaking starts, you know it's Earthquake. Make a quick move to a safe place. Don't run to the door, we are in the exit. Stairs might broke up or full of people. Elevator, avoid that, because you might get in and poof, power gone, and you're stuck in that box without ear. Take cover under a strong table or a bed, or crouch against an inside wall or in a corner, and cover your face and your head with your arms. Remember, DCH, drop, cover, hold on. Glass windows and doors, outside walls and doors, in an earthquake, bad news. 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Last thing, nobody run outside and ask, "You feel it, you feel it?" Remain calm, stay indoors until all the shaking stop, and do the DCH, drop, cover, hold on.
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0: you ever hear Earthquake call and say, "Hello, Miss Lee, yes, it's me, Earthquake, I come in Tuesday around 10? No, sir. Earthquake does arrive unannounced, and when it come, it shake all sense and sensibility out of we. Remain calm, stay inside, and do the DCH. Drop, hover, hold on. Once the shaking starts, you know it's Earthquake. Make a quick move to a safe place. Don't run to the door, we are in the exit. Stairs might broke up or full of people. Elevator, avoid that, because you might get in and poof, power gone, and you're stuck in that box without air. Take cover under a strong table or a bed, or crouch against an inside wall or in a corner, and cover your face and your head with your arms. Remember, DCH, drop, cover, hold on. Glass windows and doors, outside walls and doors in an earthquake, bad news. 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Last thing, nobody run outside and ask, "You feel it, you feel it?" Remain calm, stay indoors until all the shaking stop, and do the DCH, drop, cover, hold on.
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1: You ever hear Earthquake call and say, "Hello, Miss Lee, yes, it's me, Earthquake, I come in Tuesday around 10? No, sir. Earthquake does arrive unannounced, and when it come, it shake all sense and sensibility out of we. Remain calm, stay inside, and do the DCH. Drop, cover, hold on. Once the shaking starts, you know it's Earthquake. Make a quick move to a safe place. 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Elevator, avoid that, because you might get in and poof, power gone, and you're stuck in that box without air. 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

ever hear Earthquake call and say, "Hello, Miss Lee, yes, it's me, Earthquake, I come in Tuesday around 10? No, sir. Earthquake does arrive unannounced, and when it come, it shake all sense and sensibility out of way. Remain calm, stay inside, and do the DCH. Drop,

0: cover, hold on. Once a shaking starting with earthquake, make a quick move to a safe place. Don't run to the door, we are in the exit. Stairs might rock up or full of people. Elevator, avoid that, because you might get in and poof, power gone, and you're stuck in that box without air. 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Last thing, don't want to run outside and ask, you feel it, you feel it? Remain calm, stay indoors until all the shaking stop, and do the DCH, drop, cover, hold on.
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0: You ever hear Earthquake call and say, "Hello, Miss Lee, yes, it's me, Earthquake, I come in Tuesday around 10? No, sir. Earthquake does arrive unannounced, and when it come, it shake all sense and sensibility out of we. Remain calm, stay inside, and do the DCH. Drop, hover, hold on. Once the shaking starts, you know it's Earthquake. Make a quick move to a safe place. Don't run to the door, we are in the exit. Stairs might broke up or full of people. Elevator, avoid that, because you might get in and poof, power gone, and you're stuck in that box without air. Take cover under a strong table or a bed, or crouch against an inside wall or in a corner, and cover your face and your head with your arms. Remember, DCH, drop, cover, hold on. Glass windows and doors, outside walls and doors in an earthquake, bad news. 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Last thing, don't want to run outside and ask, "You feel it, you feel it?" Remain calm, stay indoors until all the shaking stop, and do the DCH, drop, cover, hold on.
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1: You ever hear Earthquake call and say, "Hello, Miss Lee, yes, it's me, Earthquake, I come in Tuesday around 10? No, sir. Earthquake does arrive unannounced, and when it come, it shake all sense and sensibility out of we. Remain calm, stay inside, and do the DCH. Drop, cover, hold on. Once the shaking starts, you know it's Earthquake. Make a quick move to a safe place. Don't run to the door, we are in the exit. Stairs might broke up or full of people. Elevator, avoid that, because you might get in and poof, power gone, and you're stuck in that box without air. 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

0: You ever hear Earthquake call and say, "Hello, Miss Lee, yes, it's me, Earthquake, I come in Tuesday around 10? No, sir. Earthquake does arrive unannounced, and when it come, it shake all sense and sensibility out of we. Remain calm, stay inside, and do the DCH. Drop, hover, hold on. Once the shaking starts, you know it's Earthquake. Make a quick move to a safe place. Don't run to the door, we are in the exit. Stairs might broke up or full of people. Elevator, avoid that, because you might get in and poof, power gone, and you're stuck in that box without air. Take cover under a strong table or a bed, or crouch against an inside wall or in a corner, and cover your face and your head with your arms. Remember, DCH, drop, cover, hold on. 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Last thing, don't want to run outside and ask, "You feel it, you feel it?" Remain calm, stay indoors until all the shaking stop, and do the DCH, drop, cover, hold on.
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0: ever hear Earthquake call and say, "Hello, Miss Lee, yes, it's me, Earthquake, I come in Tuesday around 10. No, sir. Earthquake does arrive unannounced, and when it come, it shake all sense and sensibility out of we. Remain calm, stay inside, and do the DCH. Drop, hover, hold on. Once the shaking starts, you know it's Earthquake. Make a quick move to a safe place. Don't run to the door, we are in the exit. Stairs might broke up or full of people. Elevator, avoid that, because you might get in and poof, power gone, and you're stuck in that box without air. Take cover under a strong table or a bed, or crouch against an inside wall or in a corner, and cover your face and your head with your arms. Remember, DCH, drop, cover, hold on. 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
1: You ever hear Earthquake call and say, "Hello, Miss Lee, yes, it's me, Earthquake, I come in Tuesday around 10? No, sir. Earthquake does arrive unannounced, and when it come, it shake all sense and sensibility out of we. Remain calm, stay inside, and do the DCH. Drop, cover, hold on. 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

0: ever hear Earthquake call and say, "Hello, Miss Lee, yes, it's me, Earthquake, I come in Tuesday around 10? No, sir. Earthquake does arrive unannounced, and when it come, it shake all sense and sensibility out of we. Remain calm, stay inside, and do the DCH. Drop, cover, hold on. Once the shaking starts, you know it's Earthquake. Make a quick move to a safe place. Don't run to the door, we are in the exit. Stairs might broke up or full of people. Elevator, avoid that, because you might get in and poof, power gone, and you're stuck in that box without ear. 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Remember, DCH, drop, cover, hold on. 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Last thing, nobody run outside and ask, "You feel it, you feel it?" Remain calm, stay indoors until all the shaking stop, and do the DCH, drop, cover, hold on.
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0: ever hear Earthquake call and say, "Hello, Miss Lee, yes, it's me, Earthquake, I come in Tuesday around 10. No, sir. Earthquake does arrive unannounced, and when it come, it shake all sense and sensibility out of we. Remain calm, stay inside, and do the DCH. Drop, hover, hold on. Once the shaking starts, you know it's Earthquake. Make a quick move to a safe place. Don't run to the door, we are in the exit. Stairs might broke up or full of people. Elevator, avoid that, because you might get in and poof, power gone, and you're stuck in that box without air. Take cover under a strong table or a bed, or crouch against an inside wall or in a corner, and cover your face and your head with your arms. Remember, DCH, drop, cover, hold on. 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Last thing, nobody run outside and ask, "You feel it, you feel it?" Remain calm, stay indoors until all the shaking stop, and do the DCH, drop, cover, hold on.
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1: You ever hear Earthquake call and say, "Hello, Miss Lee, yes, it's me, Earthquake, I come in Tuesday around 10? No, sir. Earthquake does arrive unannounced, and when it come, it shake all sense and sensibility out of we. Remain calm, stay inside, and do the DCH. 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

0: You ever hear Earthquake call and say, "Hello, Miss Lee, yes, it's me, Earthquake, I come in Tuesday around 10? No, sir. Earthquake does arrive unannounced, and when it come, it shake all sense and sensibility out of we. Remain calm, stay inside, and do the DCH. Drop, hover, hold on. Once the shaking starts, you know it's Earthquake. Make a quick move to a safe place. Don't run to the door, we are in the exit. Stairs might broke up or full of people. Elevator, avoid that, because you might get in and poof, power gone, and you're stuck in that box without air. 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Remember, DCH, drop, cover, hold on. Glass windows and doors, outside walls and doors, in an earthquake, bad news. 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Last thing, nobody run outside and ask, "You feel it, you feel it?" Remain calm, stay indoors until all the shaking stop, and do the DCH, drop, cover, hold on.
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0: You ever hear Earthquake call and say, "Hello, Miss Lee, yes, it's me, Earthquake, I come in Tuesday around 10? No, sir. Earthquake does arrive unannounced, and when it come, it shake all sense and sensibility out of we. Remain calm, stay inside, and do the DCH. Drop, hover, hold on. Once the shaking starts, you know it's Earthquake. Make a quick move to a safe place. Don't run to the door, we are in the exit. Stairs might break up or full of people. Elevator, avoid that, because you might get in and poof, power gone, and you're stuck in that box without air. Take cover under a strong table or a bed, or crouch against an inside wall or in a corner, and cover your face and your head with your arms. Remember, DCH, drop, hover, hold on. Glass windows and doors, outside walls and doors, in an earthquake, bad news. 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Last thing, nobody run outside and ask, "You feel it, you feel it?" 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
1: Welcome to your weekend review here on Win FM 98.9 for the period July 20th through 25th. Making the news last week, Nevis Premier awaits answer on Destiny Project following recent high-level meeting. Authorities provide more context on recent firearm importation debacle. Environment Minister acknowledges challenges to recycling initiative, lauds growing community and private sector participation. Prime Minister Drew reiterates importance of CISA in the face of pending EU CBI phase-out demand. St. Kitts Nevis Prime Minister says that discussions continue concerning proposed social security reforms. Prime Minister Drew reiterates that third country nationals cost Federation nothing. Now the details. The federal government of St. Kitts and Nevis and the Nevis Island Administration, NIA, held a crucial high-level meeting recently to address four major constitutional and regulatory issues blocking the approval of the Destiny Project. Premier of Nevis, the Honorable Mark Brantley, during his July 23, 2026 press conference, responded to claims circulating that suggest the Prime Minister of St. Kitts and Nevis, the Honorable Dr. Terence Drew, suggested that the Destiny Project has been killed.
2: I saw what was being sent around and saying the Prime Minister has just said no and killed the Destiny Project. And I listened to it and then I said, maybe I missed something. So I listened to it again. And then I said, well, let me go to sleep and wake up and listen to it a third time. And I can't hear anything in this comment that really said anything about killing any project. So I don't understand the hype. I believe what is happening is there's some people who want the project to be killed. And so they're grabbing at any little statement that is made to say, well, that the project is now dead.
1: No final decision or sign-off has been made yet, but recent talks represent a major push toward resolving the standstill. Prime Minister Drew formally wrote to Premier Brantley detailing four critical federal and constitutional concerns flagged by the Independent Oversight and Advisory Committees.
2: There was yesterday a very high-level meeting between representatives from the federal government, representatives from the Nevis Island Administration, and representatives from the Destiny developers. And the meeting would have occurred at the Four Seasons Resort, and it took up a significant part of yesterday. And the whole purpose behind that meeting was to iron out some remaining issues. The Honorable Prime Minister would have written to me indicating that having considered the matter at the Cabinet, they had four issues that were of some concern. And those issues, I am advised, would have been resolved in that meeting that occurred yesterday. And if that is the position, it now means, therefore, that we should be in a position to move forward with that particular project.
1: Brantley said he saw no issue with the comments made by Prime Minister Drew.
2: I believe that the Prime Minister has been quite consistent in saying that Nevis land is a matter for the government and people of Nevis. I don't know why everybody seems to think that that is something new or novel or alarming. The Constitution is very clear that in relation to land in Nevis, it falls within the purview of the Nevis Island Administration and the people of Nevis, just as land in St. Kitts falls within the purview of the federal government. So the point that he was making was just, in my opinion, a reminder that he has no control over land or land use in Nevis, and he's absolutely correct. In fact, if he were to try to exercise such control, he would be acting unconstitutionally and no doubt would be legally challenged. The issue why this particular development and any development under the special sustainability zone legislation is because that legislation sets out a process for approving of projects that will be subject to that legislation.
1: The revised proposals and compromises ironed out during the meeting will now be presented to the Independent Oversight Committee for review.
2: Had Project Destiny come and simply said, we just want to do a hotel, like the Four Seasons did, like Paradise Beach did, we are not interested in creating an SSZ, then there would be no need to engage with the federal government. They would engage with the NIA, and the NIA would say yay or nay, and the project would proceed. The SSZ legislation created a framework for particular types of developments, and that is why for development in Nevis that wants to be registered under that legislation, it has to first come to the NIA cabinet, then it goes to the federal cabinet, then it has to go to the parliament in Nevis, then it has to go to the parliament in St. Kitts. So it's a very long process. That is why I've kept saying to the public, some of whom are quite agitated. I'm not sure why they're so agitated, because I've said the information by law has to come to you. The agreements have to come. The proposed legislation involving the agreement has to come. And there will be ample opportunity for us to discuss it. We are still at the very early stage of this.
1: According to Brantley, the agreement has gone through more than 30 revisions and is still under review. Once the committee provides its feedback, the updated agreement will head back to the federal cabinet for final consideration.
2: There's an opportunity, and there will be further opportunities. We've already given some, but there will be further opportunities to engage on this issue of not just the SSZ, but whether or not this particular development is a development that we want and the form that that development is going to take. Both the Prime Minister and I have been very careful to ensure that there are no infringements of our Constitution and that the necessary safeguards continue to remain in place. Safeguards like the continued authority of the Director of Public Prosecutions over all criminal matters, safeguards like the authority of the Commissioner of Police over all policing and security matters, customs, immigration, all of those safeguards we have been insisting upon. And so I think that our people just need to take a deep breath, wait for the information.
1: If the cabinet approves the project, Destiny as a special sustainability zone must still be officially ratified by the National Assembly. On July 9th, 2026, authorities seized 15 firearms and over 1,500 rounds of ammunition in Nevis, originating from Canada, and caused considerable discourse. Law enforcement officials have since clarified the situation.
3: Okay, the firearms were shipped to the Federation without authorization. And based on the circumstance, as I've said, there was no criminal intent, and the matter has been referred to the Customs Department in that regard.
1: Commissioner of Police James Sutton during a press conference on July 23rd, 2026. Cromwell Williams, Deputy Commissioner of Police, explained the delay in responding to the family's request to import the firearms and ammunition.
4: The visitors, they did send an application ahead of the weapons being shipped. So we got an application via email requesting import.

0: permit. There was an import permit was submitted. A list of the firearms and their serial numbers, copies of their licenses to keep those firearms in Canada, and as well as their passport data by a page. So that was sent to us via email, but it was not processed in time. Somehow we missed it among the list of emails that we got. It was leading up to music festival, so we would have had quite an influx of emails. And so we were not able to process that application before the weapons arrived. When the container arrived, it was declared to customs as well. So customs knew that they were in the container before they opened the container. However, customs did not relate that to us. So by the time we were called, we thought that it was something that was done outside of the remits of the law. And so we responded and we took custody of the weapons. So we have all the weapons in custody.
1: Premier of Nevis, the Honorable Mark Brantley, addressed the incident, clarifying during his July 23rd, 2026 monthly press conference that sensationalized messaging, local law enforcement not processing the request, and the family shipping the contents without express permission from the police created the storm that blew the situation out of proportion.
2: So that is why I said that the original reports that we saw were very sensational. They suggested that there had been a big bust in Nevis, and people were of that view. In fact, I saw one AI-generated image with some very fearful-looking assault weapons that they said had been discovered in Nevis. Someone sent that to me from the U.S. Virgin Islands and asked me if we were planning a war in Nevis, what was going on, because somebody had just plugged that into AI, got an image, and then used this image of all of these assault weapons that the allegation was that these had been discovered. It turns out that the facts are not as sensational as that. And as I said, in my opinion, the police could have handled it differently by putting all of the information out there so that the alarm that was created could have been avoided. And now the allegations of separate and disparate treatment could also have been avoided because this family would have written, they would have declared. And so I'm advised as of today that the firearms are in police custody.
1: Some of the imported items were described as antique-type weapons.
2: Some individuals who are retired individuals, in fact, they've had long history in law enforcement, correctional facilities in Canada, that those individuals have purchased a home here and have decided to move to Nevis, a move that we encourage. We want people, and they clearly have invested in a home and come here. Now, my understanding is that they wrote to the police in Nevis, indicating to the police that they are collectors of firearms and they intend to import with them, with their personal effects, these firearms, some of which, I'm told, are antique in nature. And that they wrote that letter. The mistake that they made was that they did not wait for a response from the police. They went ahead and packed up their belongings in their containers, and they shipped the containers to Nevis, to their new home. What is instructive is that they declared the firearms in their customs declaration. So I believe that that is what then led the police to say, well, there was no intent to bring anything into the island surreptitiously or to hide anything, because not only did they write to the police in advance of shipping, and it's certainly almost a month in advance of the goods arriving in Nevis, but they also declared the weapons in their customs declaration to indicate that, yes, we have this in the container.
1: Brantley indicated that the legal process regarding whether the individuals will be permitted to keep the weapons must take its course, recognizing that police have the authority to refuse firearms permissions.
2: So I don't think the public needs to be concerned that the firearms are out there somewhere. They are in police custody. The matter is being thoroughly dealt with, and the usual police processes will now ensue. But as I said, the error appears to be that they went ahead and shipped all of their belongings, including their collection of firearms, without first getting a response from the police. But the letter is there that they would have written, and there was a gap of about a month before the goods arrived in the Federation, and that is the position. So we'll have to

0: conclude that they were intending to evade customs either. However, because their application was not responded to and they did not have the relevant administrative processes completed, the law gives customs that leeway to levy penalties for that violation. And so we turned it over for customs to deal with the persons under the Customs Act because we could not prove intent, which is an important element of any crime. We leave customs to deal with it administratively.
1: The owner of the firearms and ammunition will have to get a license, which according to Henry could take up to 6 months before reclaiming their property. And the granting of that license is under the purview of the Commissioner of Police. Adopting recycling as a permanent cultural and operational norm faces significant barriers for small island developing states, SIDS, like St. Kitts and Nevis, due to infrastructural constraints and historical waste habits. Despite aggressive government interventions like upgrading the Connery landfill and expanding house-to-house recycling collection in Nevis, the country faces several structural and societal challenges. Because St. Kitts and Nevis lacks heavy manufacturing plants to chemically process and convert collectible materials into new consumable items, raw recyclables must be baled and exported. Small volumes make international shipping financially taxing. The Organization of Eastern Caribbean States, OECS, notes that shipping costs hover around $357 per ton, which acts as an economic bottleneck. Regional processing hubs are being explored to reduce expenses to $95 per ton, but logistics remain complex. The scale of domestic consumption strains existing operations. According to World Bank statistics, St. Kitts and Nevis ranks fourth globally in waste generation per capita, producing 5.45 kilograms of trash per person every day. Local processing facilities are still developing, relying heavily on external funding and equipment upgrades, such as collaborations with the Taiwan Technical Mission. Shifting a society from a traditional throwaway mindset to automated sorting requires widespread long-term changes. Residents have combined all types of waste into single bins for decades, and indiscriminate dumping remains an issue.
2: This is forever going to be a challenge because behavioral change is needed with waste management. And after the willingness for persons to say, okay, I need four receptacles and I'm going to use this color for this, etc., and your continued education, you then need enforcement. And that's the experience of most larger cities where you're going to be fined by the city council if you put plastic in a compost bin or you put out the wrong garbage on the wrong day, etc. We know that this early in the game, it's about education and behavior change. So we're focusing our education efforts on our younger cohort of children. We're also working with our mighty ambassadors, environmental ambassadors who work along with us, who are also very integral in the success of our Environment Month.
1: Minister of Environment, the Honorable Dr. Joyelle Clark, on a recent broadcast of In Focus. Public awareness campaigns by groups like Let's Recycle SKN emphasize that many citizens still struggle to distinguish which plastics are recyclable, leading to high contamination rates. The Federation's primary economic engine, tourism, introduces highly fluctuating seasonal waste volumes. Hotels, cruise liners, restaurants, and massive cultural events like Carnival generate an overwhelming influx of single-use plastics and packaging. Consistently capturing these commercial waste streams requires aggressive cooperative coordination and stronger enforcement.
2: We know that we don't want to go to enforcement, and Solid Waste Management Corporation is mindful of the fact that eventually we're going to have to generate options for persons, be it today, Tuesday is Green Waste Day, Thursday, you know, it's Plastic Day, compostables. We know that there has to be a lot more community organization in terms of where do you put certain type of waste. Solid Waste has made some strides in terms of giving you specific days around the Christmas season when you could put out your white goods we're going to collect. It also requires serious investment from the government to then provide Solid Waste and other private partners with options to have smaller collection bins if you're just going to come out and collect plastic bottles. But it's a strategic plan that we have to move towards, along with the country, the type of recycling and sorting at home that would make management of waste at the landfill better.
1: Minister Clark encourages more churches and community organizations to get on board with the waste management mandate.
2: Kudos to Antioch Baptist Church and their membership and leadership, because this is exactly what we want. The church in itself is the space where you could get so much more done through the pastor saying this is a good thing, because we trust and believe in our leaders in the church. And so naturally, when Antioch Baptist decided that they're going to come on board with the environment, we jumped at it, because this is what good community stewardship is. And the placement of the bin there in and of itself says so much about Antioch Baptist recognizing its own responsibility to not just our spiritual souls, but our environmental lives. And we're very happy about that. We look forward to other churches coming on board and saying to us, hey, we would like to host a bin. We would like to partner in your recycling program. We would like to be part of the competition. We are willing. We work with you based on whatever you are offering, what you need to ensure that you are able to participate in the recycling project.
1: The minister also highlighted private sector businesses who have come on board.
2: All over the world, we are seeing the private sector acknowledging that green transitions is not only cost-effective, it's profit-making. And if you offer solutions, especially through your, let's say, business, your investment portfolio, your loan portfolio, etc., there's so many creative ways in which multilateral development banks are offering concessionary options to local banks to invest with small businesses and entrepreneurs, etc. So National Bank has put its hand out and said, hey, we want a partner, and naturally we would. And the relationship is ongoing. It's proving that the private sector is the critical partner, not just for the resources, but also for the opportunities, training, options they could offer to anyone who wants to come on board. So we thank National Bank for that partnership and look forward to them partnering with us again for Sustainability Month, which is coming up. We have Climate Week, which is also coming up, and we know that with them we have a secure partnership.
1: Dr. Clark said adoption is more than just a financial buy-in, reiterating the importance of the recycling push as a behavioral change for the Federation.
2: It's not about the resources that you give. It's the messaging. It's what happens in your institution when you decide that we're going to come on board as a sustainability partner. Now, we're working to ensure that the partners don't just come with resources, but they participate. And National Bank actively participated in our Green Expo. Second levels include, how do we have this conversation about ensuring you green your office? So we had that Green Your Office challenge where we say, hey, there are so many ways in which, beyond just turning off the lights, you can green your office. You could recycle. You can encourage volunteers and encourage persons to just be more conscientious about how you use resources. In our ministry, for example, we had bottled water when we started, probably the first 2 or 3 months, and we realized that if we're going to have a single bottle water for every time everybody needs to drink water, you're going to have a lot of plastic bottles. Right. You're creating a problem. And so immediately we decided, no more bottled water. Everybody has to come with their flask, and we're going to have one water station. It allows you to get up, walk around, take a hydration break, stretch your legs, etc. But these are the steps that we engage with our partners and sponsors. Like, what can you do in your institution to be more conscientious, more green, to green your office, to green the experience? And how do we get more of your staff to participate in activities that we're hosting?
1: Voluntary environmental projects cannot scale efficiently into national norms without statutory legal backup. While the country has put forward strategic policies, including the National Conservation and Environmental Management Bill, gaps remain in legally mandating importers, supermarkets, and retailers to participate in deposit refund schemes or extended producer responsibility programs. Prime Minister Drew reiterates importance of CESA in the face of pending EU CBI phase-out demand. Sports Minister Duggins on St. Kitts and Nevis Corifida Games deferral. St. Kitts and Nevis Prime Minister says that discussions continue concerning proposed social security reforms. Internationally, oil prices hit 6-week high as Middle East supply disruption fears grow. Now, the details. In late June 2026, the European Commission formally requested that five Eastern Caribbean nations phase out their citizenship by investment CBI programs by June 1, 2028, or face the suspension of their Schengen visa-free travel privileges. Saint Kitts and Nevis Prime Minister the Honourable Dr. Terence Drew has joined other Caribbean leaders in a unified regional response rejecting a unilateral shutdown of the CBI programs. Prime Minister Drew also suggested that based on the dynamic nature of geopolitics and shifting immigration policies, it was an obvious choice to navigate away from the CBI program as the breadwinner for the Federation.
3: I wasn't waiting until anybody said anything, example, the EU, for example. We made a decision from the beginning. We have to bring the economy to a point where it does not have to rely on CBI. So I feel very comfortable that we have made the right decision. And time has borne us out. Because now we see what is coming. I'm very appreciative of the Sustainable Island State Agenda, which was premised on get away from CBI. So would there be some affectation? Yes, of course. But are we on the dire straits? No. Because the Sustainable Island State Agenda is taking root. And as I told you, we have cut the dependence with respect to our GDP from 22% down to less than 10%. And we are as the Sustainable Island State Agenda continues to mature, we will see less reliance on the CBI program. And I'm very pleased for where we are at.
1: The EU also demanded strict interim measures by September 2026, including reinforced vetting procedures and the total exclusion of individuals on EU restrictive lists. The European Commission's directive targets five nations belonging to the Organization of Eastern Caribbean States, OECS, Saint Kitts and Nevis, Antigua and Barbuda, Dominica, Grenada, and Saint Lucia. Under the EU's revised visa suspension framework, operating an investor citizenship program is now a standalone ground for losing visa-free access. The EU considers these programs inherent security risks regarding irregular migration and financial transparency.
3: So this decision, when it came, I think I smiled because I think it was vindication that we had taken the right decision and the right strategy in shifting our economy to a diversified economy premised on the Sustainable Island State Agenda and to decrease as much and as far as possible our reliance on CBI. Why? There are some industries that are risky and fragile. And especially when I look at what the last administration had said and done. And I said to the team early, and the team, of course, supported very strongly, and I want to thank them very much, that we have to get a strategy to get us away from this as quickly as possible. So in a sense, I would, of course, not say that the revenues from CBI are not important. They're critically important. So let me not understate that at all. But let me also say that we recognize that we had to set up an economy that could survive without CBI.
1: Though Saint Kitts and Nevis initially managed its approach through closed-door diplomacy, Prime Minister Drew actively participated in an emergency high-level summit in Roseau, Dominica to coordinate a collective pushback. Dr. Drew and fellow OECS leaders have asserted a unified regional front, arguing that their governments have already dramatically overhauled and strengthened security checks, due diligence, and mandatory interviews at Europe's request.
3: But we'll continue to work with our regional partners. We'll continue to work with the EU to reach the best position that we can reach, because at the end of the day, I think the fundamental question is economic development. And so we have room to discuss that and advance those things. So I look forward to the positive collaboration with the EU at this particular time.
1: CBI revenue has become an indispensable pillar for small island economies in the Caribbean, with Saint Kitts and Nevis relying on the funds for public finances, infrastructure, and social programs. Leaders argue the programs cannot be abandoned without credible concrete revenue replacements. Prime Minister Drew continues to use the challenges to the CBI program to drive the Sustainable Island State Agenda as more necessary than ever to construct multiple pillars that drive the economy. The call for urgent structural reforms to the St. Christopher and Nevis Social Security Board has been echoed by experts for several years because its current financial trajectory is completely unsustainable, with actuarial projections warning that reserves could be depleted by 2040 if corrective policies are not enacted. Rapidly rising pension expenditures, driven by an aging demographic and stagnant parameters, mean that benefit payouts are currently outpacing income contributions. Over the past two decades, the ratio of active financial contributors to elderly pensions has declined significantly. Basic rules such as the minimum 11% combined contribution rate and the standard pensionable age of 62 have remained largely unchanged for decades. Widespread noncompliance and underreporting of income by private employers and self-employed professionals heavily bleed potential revenue from the fund. Prime Minister and Minister in charge of Social Security, the Honorable Dr. Terence Drew, said there must be some adjustments to sustain the program.
3: On the reforms of Social Security, as you know, there have been multiple opportunities for consultation on radio in the communities. We brought in the actuary. We invited even the opposition. The opposition leader was there in the person of Honorable Matt Wentley. I myself was there. Because this is not a political matter. When it comes to Social Security and these type of programs, which was introduced by a former Labor administration in the 1970s to protect people, this significant social protection program, as we call it, must not be at risk ever. It's been 50 years almost. It means that there must be adjustments. People are living longer. Back then, I think, in the 1970s, the life expectancy could have been 60-something. It is at least 10 years longer now, right? And therefore, it means that there must be some adjustments.
1: As an open island economy, the country faces compounding regional and global economic shocks that demand a more robust financial anchor. The St. Christopher and Nevis Social Security Board is actively analyzing and seeking public feedback on several core structural adjustments.
3: So this is not a political matter. If these things are not done, you can lose the program. When you go to some countries in the region, the programs are under heavy stress because they did not make the adjustments that were needed. But I think before any adjustment is made, there have to be meaningful consultation with the people. The people must be well-educated, and you must have the buy-in of the people. So this is not me foisting anything on our people. This is, of course, a collaboration between me and the people to say, look, Social Security is 50 years. The initial iteration has matured. It is time to adjust it. And we need to sit down together and adjust it together. So I think that conversation will continue.
1: The current framework proposed shows adjustments to the retirement age, raising the pensionable age to 65 or 67, increasing the contribution rate from 11% of gross wages, 5% employee, 5% employer, 1% injury, to a gradual increase of 15%, followed by another increase to 18% to match wider regional averages. Additionally, recalibrating benefit formulas and transitioning strictly from an age pension to a retirement-based pension, implementing legal mechanisms to deny business license renewals or professional practice to non-compliant operators are additional considerations.
3: So I can say that the proposal have been made, multiple options that have been presented in multiple fora, and I think that that will continue. Let me also say that we are looking at other social safety net opportunities. We have not stopped, which I will discuss further with the population as well. But I would say that the proposals have been brought forward. The consultations will continue so that we can do what is necessary to secure, preserve, and strengthen our social security. I can say, lastly, I'm very proud that we were able to make a surplus, get more people working. But we understand some of the factors that can affect us going forward, so that when you come of age, you are sure that your Social Security was there. If you get injured, you know your Social Security is there. If you get sick, your Social Security is there. A woman gets pregnant, her Social Security is there. So we have to do what we have to do to protect one of the best Social Security programs in the whole region.
1: Another core pillar of the current modernization strategy is the implementation of digital monitoring tools. Transitioning the social registry to an online paradigm is designed to eliminate financial vulnerabilities by allowing workers to check their employer's liability payments in real time. It is still unclear when specific reforms would be approved and implemented in the Federation.
3: So these are not criminals. We have no reason to lock them up or anything like that. They will be treated like any other CARICOM citizen, whether they're from Jamaica, Trinidad and Tobago, Guyana, wherever, they'll be treated with that decorum, respect, and their human rights will be defended. We are a civilized country, and we treat people in a civilized way, irrespective of their background and so forth. So these are no, based on their criminal background, no threat to St. Kitts and Nevis, they're completely clean.
1: St. Kitts and Nevis Prime Minister, the Honorable Dr. Terence Drew, on the continued mounting concerns about third country nationals, TCNs, who are in and may come to the Federation. The Jamaican government recently shared that the two individuals who were deported to St. Kitts and Nevis from the U.S. opted to stay in the Federation instead of returning to Jamaica. The general public has raised questions about the transparency and security of the agreement with the U.S. and what that could mean for the Federation. The Prime Minister spoke about the possibility of a person who slips through the cracks and what the Federation would do in response.
3: If one person slips through, that is outside of the agreement. And if it's outside of the agreement, then we will take the different measures that would have to be taken. We'll say, well, you have a criminal record, and this criminal record is a problem here for us in St. Kitts and Nevis. And then that would have its own process to make sure that it's carried out. But we are going to be so strict, we don't want anybody to slip through. But just in case anybody slips through, there will be measures taken to ensure that St. Kitts and Nevis is not exposed to any criminals, especially through this agreement, that we are very, very strict about at this particular time.
1: The Prime Minister reiterated that there is no cost to the Federation for TCNs being deported here.
3: I can simply say that it costs St. Kitts and Nevis nothing, because I have to go through what each assessment, because what happened, social services sat with IMO, and they put together what will be the cost for individual person. Because the cost of one person is not the same, because people might have, let's say, somebody come and they have a medical condition. They need to see a specific specialist. That's a different cost compared to somebody who is totally healthy and all they need is an annual checkup. We look at the medical record, under strict guidelines by our Ministry of Health to make sure that their medical health record is protected under our law. Because it's a human rights matter. And based on what the health record would be, we would make sure that if they need medication, they need checkups, that will go into the cost. So that is why I keep saying it's not a single cost per person. Because if somebody, let's say, have a heart condition or foot condition that needs regular checkup, each time you go to the doctor, it's this amount. This is what your medication costs. You might need a minor surgery. We are putting an amount for redundancy. So that is how it is set up. Let's say you had some. So in a sense, you want to make sure that you reach a cost. Because you might say 75,000, let's say, any number per person. But when you look, somebody come who has had a serious surgery, and next thing you know, they might need to do another surgery, and the surgery costs 50,000 US. It's a serious matter. And then you say, what is this? So you have to check the medical record and make sure that you make provision for that.
1: St. Kitts and Nevis Prime Minister, the Honorable Dr. Terence Drew. 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
5: 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No, sir. Earthquake does arrive unannounced, and when it come, it shake all sense and sensibility out of we. 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

0: You ever hear Earthquake call and say, "Hello, Miss Lee, yes, it's me, Earthquake, I come in Tuesday around 10? No, sir. Earthquake does arrive unannounced, and when it come, it shake all sense and sensibility out of we. Remain calm, stay inside, and do the DCH. Drop, hover, hold on. Once the shaking starts, you know it's Earthquake. Make a quick move to a safe place. Don't run to the door, we are in the exit. Stairs might break up or full of people. Elevator, avoid that, because you might get in and poof, power gone, and you're stuck in that box without air. 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

0: ever hear Earthquake call and say, "Hello, Miss Lee, yes, it's me, Earthquake, I come in Tuesday around 10. No, sir. Earthquake does arrive unannounced, and when it come, it shake all sense and sensibility out of we. Remain calm, stay inside, and do the DCH. Drop, hover, hold on. Once the shaking starts, you know it's Earthquake. Make a quick move to a safe place. Don't run to the door, we are in the exit. Stairs might break up or full of people. Elevator, avoid that, because you might get in and poof, power gone, and you're stuck in that box without air. Take cover under a strong table or a bed, or crouch against an inside wall or in a corner, and cover your face and your head with your arms. 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Glass windows and doors, outside walls and doors, in an earthquake, bad news. 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Last thing, don't want to run outside and ask, "You feel it, you feel it?" Remain calm, stay indoors until all the shaking stop, and do the DCH, drop, cover, hold on.
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0: hear Earthquake call and say, "Hello, Miss Lee, yes, it's me, Earthquake, I come in Tuesday around 10. No, sir. Earthquake does arrive unannounced, and when it come, it shake all sense and sensibility out of we. Remain calm, stay inside, and do the DCH. Drop, hover, hold on. Once the shaking starts, you know it's Earthquake. Make a quick move to a safe place. Don't run to the door, we are in the exit. Stairs might broke up or full of people. Elevator, avoid that, because you might get in and poof, power gone, and you're stuck in that box without air. Take cover under a strong table or a bed, or crouch against an inside wall or in a corner, and cover your face and your head with your arms. Remember, DCH, drop, cover, hold on. 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Last thing, nobody run outside and ask, "You feel it, you feel it?" Remain calm, stay indoors until all the shaking stop, and do the DCH, drop, cover, hold on.
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1: You ever hear Earthquake call and say, "Hello, Miss Lee, yes, it's me, Earthquake, I come in Tuesday around 10? No, sir. Earthquake does arrive unannounced, and when it come, it shake all sense and sensibility out of we. Remain calm, stay inside, and do the DCH. Drop, hover, hold on. Once the shaking starts, you know it's Earthquake. Make a quick move to a safe place. Don't run to the door, we are in the exit. Stairs might block up or full of people. Elevator, avoid that, because you might get in and poof, power gone, and you're stuck in that box without air. 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Remain calm, stay indoors until all the shaking stop, and do the DCH, drop, cover, hold on.
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0: ever hear Earthquake call and say, "Hello, Miss Lee, yes, it's me, Earthquake, I come in Tuesday around 10? No, sir. Earthquake does arrive unannounced, and when it come, it shake all sense and sensibility out of we. Remain calm, stay inside, and do the DCH. Drop, hover, hold on. Once the shaking starts, you know it's Earthquake. Make a quick move to a safe place. Don't run to the door, we are in the exit. Stairs might broke up or full of people. Elevator, avoid that, because you might get in and poof, power gone, and you're stuck in that box without ear. Take cover under a strong table or a bed, or crouch against an inside wall or in a corner, and cover your face and your head with your arms. Remember, DCH, drop, cover, hold on. Glass windows and doors, outside walls and doors, in an earthquake, bad news. 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Last thing, nobody run outside and ask, "You feel it, you feel it?" Remain calm, stay indoors until all the shaking stop, and do the DCH, drop, cover, hold on.
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1: 99.9. You ever hear Earthquake call and say, "Hello, Miss Lee, yes, it's me, Earthquake, I come in Tuesday around 10? No, sir. Earthquake does arrive unannounced, and when it come, it shake all sense and sensibility out of we. Remain calm, stay inside, and do the DCH. Drop, hover, hold on. Once the shaking starts, you know it's earthquake. Make a quick move to a safe place. Don't run to the door, we are in the exit. Stairs might broke up or full of people. Elevator, avoid that, because you might get in and poof, power gone, and you're stuck in that box without air. Take cover under a strong table or a bed, or crouch against an inside wall or in a corner, and cover your face and your head with your arms. Remember, DCH, drop, cover, hold on. Glass windows and doors, outside walls and doors in an earthquake, bad news. 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Last thing, nobody run outside and ask, "You feel it, you feel it?" Remain calm, stay indoors until all the shaking stop, and do the DCH, drop, cover, hold on.
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0: You ever hear Earthquake call and say, "Hello, Miss Lee, yes, it's me, Earthquake, I come in Tuesday around 10? No, sir. Earthquake does arrive unannounced, and when it come, it shake all sense and sensibility out of we. Remain calm, stay inside, and do the DCH. Drop, hover, hold on. Once the shaking starts, you know it's Earthquake. Make a quick move to a safe place. Don't run to the door, we are in the exit. Stairs might broke up or full of people. Elevator, avoid that, because you might get in and poof, power gone, and you're stuck in that box without ear. Take cover under a strong table or a bed, or crouch against an inside wall or in a corner, and cover your face and your head with your arms. Remember, DCH, drop, cover, hold on. Glass windows and doors, outside walls and doors, in an earthquake, bad news. 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Last thing, don't want to run outside and ask, "You feel it, you feel it?" Remain calm, stay indoors until all the shaking stop, and do the DCH, drop, cover, hold on.
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1: You ever hear Earthquake call and say, "Hello, Miss Lee, yes, it's me, Earthquake, I come in Tuesday around 10? No, sir. Earthquake does arrive unannounced, and when it come, it shake all sense and sensibility out of we. Remain calm, stay inside, and do the DCH. Drop, hover, hold on. Once the shaking starts, you know it's Earthquake. Make a quick move to a safe place. Don't run to the door, we are in the exit. Stairs might broke up or full of people. Elevator, avoid that, because you might get in and poof, power gone, and you're stuck in that box without air. 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Glass windows and doors, outside walls and doors in an earthquake, bad news. 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Last thing, nobody run outside and ask, "You feel it, you feel it?" Remain calm, stay indoors until all the shaking stop, and do the DCH, drop, cover, hold on.
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0: You ever hear Earthquake call and say, "Hello, Miss Lee, yes, it's me, Earthquake, I come in Tuesday around 10? No, sir. Earthquake does arrive unannounced, and when it come, it shake all sense and sensibility out of we. Remain calm, stay inside, and do the DCH. Drop, hover, hold on. Once the shaking starts, you know it's Earthquake. Make a quick move to a safe place. Don't run to the door, we are in the exit. Stairs might broke up or full of people. Elevator, avoid that, because you might get in and poof, power gone, and you're stuck in that box without air. Take cover under a strong table or a bed, or crouch against an inside wall or in a corner, and cover your face and your head with your arms. Remember, DCH, drop, cover, hold on. Glass windows and doors, outside walls and doors in an earthquake, bad news. 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Last thing, nobody run outside and ask, "You feel it, you feel it?" Remain calm, stay indoors until all the shaking stop, and do the DCH, drop, cover, hold on.
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0: ever hear Earthquake call and say, "Hello, Miss Lee, yes, it's me, Earthquake, I come in Tuesday around 10. No, sir. Earthquake does arrive unannounced, and when it come, it shake all sense and sensibility out of we. Remain calm, stay inside, and do the DCH. Drop, hover, hold on. Once the shaking starts, you know it's Earthquake. Make a quick move to a safe place. Don't run to the door, we are any exit. Stairs might broke up or full of people. Elevator, avoid that, because you might get in and poof, power gone, and you're stuck in that box without ear. Take cover under a strong table or a bed, or crouch against an inside wall or in a corner, and cover your face and your head with your arms. Remember, DCH, drop, cover, hold on. Glass windows and doors, outside walls and doors in an earthquake, bad news. 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Last thing, nobody run outside and ask, "You feel it, you feel it?" Remain calm, stay indoors until all the shaking stop, and do the DCH, drop, cover, hold on.
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1: You ever hear Earthquake call and say, "Hello, Miss Lee, yes, it's me, Earthquake, I come in Tuesday around 10? No, sir. Earthquake does arrive unannounced, and when it come, it shake all sense and sensibility out of we. Remain calm, stay inside, and do the DCH. Drop, cover, hold on. 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Make a quick move to a safe place. 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Stairs might broke up or full of people. Elevator, avoid that, because you might get in and poof, power gone, and you're stuck in that box without air. 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
1: You ever hear Earthquake call and say, "Hello, Miss Lee, yes, it's me, Earthquake, I come in Tuesday around 10? No, sir. 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Remain calm, stay inside, and do the DCH. Drop, hover, hold on. 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

0: ever hear Earthquake call and say, "Hello, Miss Lee, yes, it's me, Earthquake, I come in Tuesday around 10. No, sir. Earthquake does arrive unannounced, and when it come, it shake all sense and sensibility out of we. Remain calm, stay inside, and do the DCH. Drop, hover, hold on. Once the shaking starts, you know it's Earthquake. Make a quick move to a safe place. Don't run to the door, we are in the exit. Stairs might break up or full of people. Elevator, avoid that, because you might get in and poof, power gone, and you're stuck in that box without ear. Take cover under a strong table or a bed, or crouch against an inside wall or in a corner, and cover your face and your head with your arms. Remember, DCH, drop, hover, hold on. 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Last thing, nobody run outside and ask, "You feel it, you feel it?" 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

0: never hear Earthquake call and say, "Hello, Miss Lee, yes, it's me, Earthquake, I come in Tuesday around 10. No, sir. Earthquake does arrive unannounced, and when it come, it shake all sense and sensibility out of we. Remain calm, stay inside, and do the DCH. Drop, hover, hold on. Once the shaking starts, you know it's Earthquake. Make a quick move to a safe place. Don't run to the door, we are in the exit. Stairs might broke up or full of people. Elevator, avoid that, because you might get in and poof, power gone, and you're stuck in that box without air. Take cover under a strong table or a bed, or crouch against an inside wall or in a corner, and cover your face and your head with your arms. Remember, DCH, drop, cover, hold on. Glass windows and doors, outside walls and doors in an earthquake, bad news. 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Last thing, don't want to run outside and ask, "You feel it, you feel it?" Remain calm, stay indoors until all the shaking stop, and do the DCH, drop, cover, hold on.
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0: ever hear Earthquake call and say, "Hello, Miss Lee, yes, it's me, Earthquake, I come in Tuesday around 10. No, sir. Earthquake does arrive unannounced, and when it come, it shake all sense and sensibility out of we. Remain calm, stay inside, and do the DCH. Drop, hover, hold on. Once the shaking starts, you know it's Earthquake. Make a quick move to a safe place. Don't run to the door, we are in the exit. Stairs might broke up or full of people. Elevator, avoid that, because you might get in and poof, power gone, and you're stuck in that box without air. Take cover under a strong table or a bed, or crouch against an inside wall or in a corner, and cover your face and your head with your arms. 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Last thing, nobody run outside and ask, "You feel it, you feel it?" Remain calm, stay indoors until all the shaking stop, and do the DCH, drop, cover, hold on.
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1: You ever hear Earthquake call and say, "Hello, Miss Lee, yes, it's me, Earthquake, I come in Tuesday around 10? No, sir. 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Remain calm, stay inside, and do the DCH. 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
1: Do you want to know what's happening in sport? 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

0: ever hear Earthquake call and say, "Hello, Miss Lee, yes, it's me, Earthquake, I come in Tuesday around 10? No, sir. Earthquake does arrive unannounced, and when it come, it shake all sense and sensibility out of we. Remain calm, stay inside, and do the DCH. Drop, hover, hold on. Once the shaking starts, you know it's Earthquake. Make a quick move to a safe place. Don't run to the door, we are in the exit. Stairs might broke up or full of people. Elevator, avoid that, because you might get in and poof, power gone, and you're stuck in that box without ear. Take cover under a strong table or a bed, or crouch against an inside wall or in a corner, and cover your face and your head with your arms. 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Remain calm, stay indoors until all the shaking stop, and do the DCH, drop, cover, hold on.
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0: never hear Earthquake call and say, "Hello, Miss Lee, yes, it's me, Earthquake, I come in Tuesday around 10. No, sir. Earthquake does arrive unannounced, and when it come, it shake all sense and sensibility out of we. Remain calm, stay inside, and do the DCH. Drop, hover, hold on. Once the shaking starts, you know it's Earthquake. Make a quick move to a safe place. Don't run to the door, we are in the exit. Stairs might broke up or full of people. Elevator, avoid that, because you might get in and poof, power gone, and you're stuck in that box without ear. 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
1: You ever hear Earthquake call and say, "Hello, Miss Lee, yes, it's me, Earthquake, I come in Tuesday around 10? No, sir. Earthquake does arrive unannounced, and when it come, it shake all sense and sensibility out of we. Remain calm, stay inside, and do the DCH. Drop, hover, hold on. 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

0: You ever hear Earthquake call and say, "Hello, Miss Lee, yes, it's me, Earthquake, I come in Tuesday around 10? No, sir. Earthquake does arrive unannounced, and when it come, it shake all sense and sensibility out of we. Remain calm, stay inside, and do the DCH. Drop, hover, hold on. Once the shaking starts, you know it's Earthquake. Make a quick move to a safe place. Don't run to the door, we are in the exit. Stairs might block up or full of people. Elevator, avoid that, because you might get in and poof, power gone, and you're stuck in that box without air. Take cover under a strong table or a bed, or crouch against an inside wall or in a corner, and cover your face and your head with your arms. Remember, DCH, drop, cover, hold on. 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Remain calm, stay indoors until all the shaking stop, and do the DCH, drop, cover, hold on.
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0: ever hear Earthquake call and say, "Hello, Miss Lee, yes, it's me, Earthquake, I come in Tuesday around 10. No, sir. Earthquake does arrive unannounced, and when it come, it shake all sense and sensibility out of we. Remain calm, stay inside, and do the DCH. Drop, hover, hold on. Once the shaking starts, you know it's Earthquake. Make a quick move to a safe place. Don't run to the door, we are in the exit. Stairs might break up or full of people. Elevator, avoid that, because you might get in and poof, power gone, and you're stuck in that box without air. Take cover under a strong table or a bed, or crouch against an inside wall or in a corner, and cover your face and your head with your arms. Remember, DCH, drop, cover, hold on. Glass windows and doors, outside walls and doors, in an earthquake, bad news. 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Last thing, don't want to run outside and ask, "You feel it, you feel it?" Remain calm, stay indoors until all the shaking stop, and do the DCH, drop, cover, hold on.
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0: ever hear Earthquake call and say, "Hello, Miss Lee, yes, it's me, Earthquake, I come in Tuesday around 10. No, sir. Earthquake does arrive unannounced, and when it come, it shake all sense and sensibility out of we. Remain calm, stay inside, and do the DCH. Drop, hover, hold on. Once the shaking starts, you know it's Earthquake. Make a quick move to a safe place. Don't run to the door, we are in the exit. Stairs might block up or full of people. Elevator, avoid that, because you might get in and poof, power gone, and you're stuck in that box without air. Take cover under a strong table or a bed, or crouch against an inside wall or in a corner, and cover your face and your head with your arms. Remember, DCH, drop, cover, hold on. Glass windows and doors, outside walls and doors, in an earthquake, bad news. 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Last thing, don't want to run outside and ask, "You feel it, you feel it?" Remain calm, stay indoors until all the shaking stop, and do the DCH, drop, cover, hold on.
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1: You ever hear Earthquake call and say, "Hello, Miss Lee, yes, it's me, Earthquake, I come in Tuesday around 10? No, sir. Earthquake does arrive unannounced, and when it come, it shake all sense and sensibility out of we. Remain calm, stay inside, and do the DCH. Drop, hover, hold on. 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
3: Greetings, sisters and brothers. We thank God for the gift of a new week. We thank God for the gift of a new day where we gather to reflect on the Word of God and to encourage ourselves in the Lord. Today, our reflection is taken from Matthew's Gospel, chapter 7, from verse 1 through to verse 6. And I read from the New Revised Standard Version of the Bible. This is the reading. "Do not judge, so that you may not be judged. For with the judgment you make, you will be judged. And the measure you give will be the measure you get. Why do you see the speck in your neighbor's eye, but do not notice the log in your own eye? Or how can you say to your neighbor, 'Let me take the speck out of your eye,' while the log is in your own eye? You hypocrites, first take the log out of your own eye, then you will see clearly to take the speck out of your neighbor's eye. Do not give what is holy to dogs, and do not throw your pearls before swine, or they will trample them underfoot and turn and maul you." The Gospel of the Lord. Praise to you, Lord Jesus Christ. So, my dear brothers and sisters, on the beginning of this week, I want us to categorize the people we know into two groups, okay? The first group will be the people we like, and the other group will be those we do not really like. Whatever reason it may be, whether we like some and do not like others, definitely a judgment has been formed in our minds about people. If we like a person, it could be because there is something very attractive and nice about that person. And that impression may not be easily changed unless something drastic happens. And if we do not like a person, it could be because there is something repulsive about that person. And that impression may not easily be changed into a favorable one. Well, whatever it may be, it comes down to the matter of choice. We choose to see what we want to see in others. And from there, we form our own opinions and judgments. Sometimes, it is only fair that we give others the benefit of the doubt. We might not know why somebody acted in a certain way and might not know the full details of the situation. And since we might not know the rationale or the full details of one's actions, it is safer if we do not judge others, as Jesus says in Matthew chapter 7. In any case, we alone know why we do certain things. It therefore makes sense that we judge our own actions instead of judging others. If only everyone accepted his or her own fault first, instead of trumpeting the weaknesses of others, trust me, the world would be a better place. It is only he who has no faults that qualifies to be a judge. If you lack this quality, please do not judge others. But fortunately for us, the Lord sees goodness in each and every one of us. And that tells a lot about who our God is. Now, the question for us to reflect on is, what do you see in others? Remember, what we see in others says a lot about ourselves. So let us pray that God will give us the great insight to see the good in others, that instead of judging, we may show love towards one another. May Almighty God be with us throughout this week and throughout this day, now and forever. Amen.
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0: Welcome to your weekend review here on WinFM 98.9 for the period July 20th through 25th. Making the news last week, Nevis Premier awaits answer on Destiny project following recent high-level meeting. Authorities provide more context on recent firearm importation debacle. Environment Minister acknowledges challenges to recycling initiative, lauds growing community and private sector participation. Prime Minister Drew reiterates importance of CESA in the face of pending EU CBI phase-out demand. St. Kitts Nevis Prime Minister says that discussions continue concerning proposed social security reforms. Prime Minister Drew reiterates that third country nationals cost Federation nothing. Now the details. The federal government of St. Kitts and Nevis and the Nevis Island Administration, NIA, held a crucial high-level meeting recently to address four major constitutional and regulatory issues blocking the approval of the Destiny project. Premier of Nevis, the Honorable Mark Brantley, during his July 23, 2026 press conference, responded to claims circulating that suggest the Prime Minister of St. Kitts and Nevis, the Honorable Dr. Terence Drew, suggested that the Destiny project has been killed.
1: I saw what was being sent around and saying the Prime Minister has just said no and killed the Destiny project. And I listened to it and then I said, maybe I missed something. So I listened to it again. And then I said, well, let me go to sleep and wake up and listen to it a third time. And I can't hear anything in this comment that really said anything about killing any project. So I don't understand the hype. I believe what is happening is there's some people who want the project to be killed. And so they're grabbing at any little statement that is made to say, well, that the project is now dead.
0: No final decision or sign-off has been made yet, but recent talks represent a major push toward resolving the standstill. Prime Minister Drew formally wrote to Premier Brantley detailing four critical federal and constitutional concerns flagged by the Independent Oversight and Advisory Committees.
1: There was yesterday a very high-level meeting between representatives from the federal government, representatives from the Nevis Island Administration, and representatives from the Destiny developers. And the meeting would have occurred at the Four Seasons Resort, and it took up a significant part of yesterday. And the whole purpose behind that meeting was to iron out some remaining issues. The Honorable Prime Minister would have written to me indicating that having considered the matter at the Cabinet, they had four issues that were of some concern, and those issues, I am advised, would have been resolved in that meeting that occurred yesterday. And if that is the position, it now means, therefore, that we should be in a position to move forward with that particular project.
0: Brantley said he saw no issue with the comments made by Prime Minister Drew.
1: I believe that the Prime Minister has been quite consistent in saying that Nevis land is a matter for the government and people of Nevis. I don't know why everybody seems to think that that is something new or novel or alarming. The Constitution is very clear that in relation to land in Nevis, it falls within the purview of the Nevis Island Administration and the people of Nevis, just as land in St. Kitts falls within the purview of the federal government. So the point that he was making was just, in my opinion, a reminder that he has no control over land or land use in Nevis, and he's absolutely correct. In fact, if he were to try to exercise such control, he would be acting unconstitutionally, and no doubt would be legally challenged. The issue why this particular development, and any development under the special sustainability zone legislation, is because that legislation sets out a process for approving of projects that will be subject to that legislation.
0: The revised proposals and compromises ironed out during the meeting will now be presented to the Independent Oversight Committee for review.
1: Had Project Destiny come and simply said, we just want to do a hotel, like the Four Seasons did, like Paradise Beach did, we are not interested in creating an SSZ, then there would be no need to engage with the federal government. They would engage with the NIA, and the NIA would say yay or nay, and the project would proceed. The SSZ legislation created a framework for particular types of developments. And that is why for development in Nevis that wants to be registered under that legislation, it has to first come to the NIA cabinet, then it goes to the federal cabinet, then it has to go to the parliament in Nevis, then it has to go to the parliament in St. Kitts. So it's a very long process. That is why I've kept saying to the public, some of whom are quite agitated, I'm not sure why they're so agitated, because I've said the information by law, has to come to you. The agreements have to come. The proposed legislation involving the agreement has to come. And there will be ample opportunity for us to discuss it. We are still at a very early stage of this.
0: According to Brantley, the agreement has gone through more than 30 revisions and is still under review. Once the committee provides its feedback, the updated agreement will head back to the federal cabinet for final consideration.
1: There is an opportunity, and there will be further opportunities. We've already given some, but there will be further opportunities to engage on this issue of not just the SSZ, but whether or not this particular development is a development that we want and the form that that development is going to take. Both the Prime Minister and I have been very careful to ensure that there are no infringements of our Constitution and that the necessary safeguards continue to remain in place. Safeguards like the continued authority of the Director of Public Prosecutions over all criminal matters, safeguards like the authority of the Commissioner of Police over all policing and security matters, customs, immigration, all of those safeguards we have been insisting upon. And so I think that our people just need to take a deep breath, wait for the information.
0: If the cabinet approves the project, Destiny as a special sustainability zone must still be officially ratified by the National Assembly. On July 9th, 2026, authorities seized 15 firearms and over 1,500 rounds of ammunition in Nevis, originating from Canada, and caused considerable discourse. Law enforcement officials have since clarified the situation.
2: Okay, the firearms were shipped to the Federation without authorization. And based on the circumstances, as I've said, there was no criminal intent, and the matter has been referred to the Customs Department in that regard.
0: Commissioner of Police James Sutton during a press conference on July 23rd, 2026. Cromwell Williams, Deputy Commissioner of Police, explained the delay in responding to the family's request to import the firearms and ammunition.
3: The visitors, they did send an application ahead of the weapons being shipped. So we got an application via email requesting an import permit. There was an import permit that was submitted, a list of the firearms and their serial numbers, copies of their licenses to keep those firearms in Canada, and as well as their passport data via page. So that was sent to us via email, but it was not processed in time. Somehow we missed it among the list of emails that we got. It was leading up to music festival, so we would have had quite an influx of emails. And so we were not able to process that application before the weapons arrived. When the container arrived, it was declared to customs as well. So customs knew that they were in the container before they opened the container. However, customs did not relate that to us. So by the time we were called, we thought that it was something that was done outside of the remits of the law. And so we responded and we took custody of the weapons. So we have all the weapons in custody.
0: Premier of Nevis, the Honorable Mark Brantley, addressed the incident, clarifying during his July 23rd, 2026 monthly press conference that sensationalized messaging, local law enforcement not processing the request, and the family shipping the contents without express permission from the police created the storm that blew the situation out of proportion.
1: So that is why I said that the original reports that we saw were very sensational. They suggested that there had been a big bust in Nevis, and people were of that view. In fact, I saw one AI-generated image with some very fearful-looking assault weapons that they said had been discovered in Nevis. Someone sent that to me from the U.S. Virgin Islands and asked me if we were planning a war in Nevis, what was going on.

0: because somebody had just plugged that into AI, got an image, and then used this image of all of these assault weapons that the allegation was that these had been discovered. It turns out that the facts are not as sensational as that. And as I said, in my opinion, the police could have handled it differently by putting all of the information out there so that the alarm that was created could have been avoided. And now the allegations of separate and disparate treatment could also have been avoided because this gentleman, well, this family, I'm sorry, would have written, they would have declared. And so I'm advised as of today that the firearms are in police custody.
1: Some of the imported items were described as antique type weapons.
0: Some individuals who are retired individuals, in fact, they've had long history in law enforcement, correctional facilities in Canada, that those individuals have purchased a home here and have decided to move to Nevis, a move that we encourage. We want people, and they clearly have invested in a home and come here. Now, my understanding is that they wrote to the police in Nevis, indicating to the police that they are collectors of firearms and they intend to import with them, with their personal effects, these firearms, some of which I'm told are antique in nature. And that they wrote that letter. The mistake that they made was that they did not wait for a response from the police. They went ahead and packed up their belongings in their containers, and they shipped the containers to Nevis, to their new home. What is instructive is that they declared the firearms in their customs declaration. So I believe that that is what then led the police to say, well, there was no intent to bring anything into the island surreptitiously or to hide anything, because not only did they write to the police in advance of shipping, and it's certainly almost a month in advance of the goods arriving in Nevis, but they also declared the weapons in their customs declaration to indicate that, yes, we have this in the container.
1: Bradley indicated that the legal process regarding whether the individuals will be permitted to keep the weapons must take its course, recognizing that police have the authority to refuse firearms permissions.
0: So I don't think the public needs to be concerned that the firearms are out there somewhere. They are in police custody. The matter is being thoroughly dealt with, and the usual police processes will now ensue. But as I said, the error appears to be that they went ahead and shipped all of their belongings, including their collection of firearms, without first getting a response from the police. But the letter is there that they would have written, and there was a gap of about a month before the goods arrived in the Federation, and that is the position. So we'll have to wait and see what else develops in that regard.
1: Deputy Commissioner Henry reiterated that there was no evidence of criminal intent tied to the imported weapons and ammunition shipment.
2: As I said, because there was attempt to inform us, to notify us, we were notified, so we could not prove that they had intended to smuggle them in. Because smuggled, you must have an intent to evade the authorities, and we cannot establish that they want to evade the authorities when they would have sent a list of what they are bringing in to the authorities. They would have declared it to customs before customs opened the container. So you cannot conclude that they were intending to evade customs either. However, because their application was not responded to and they did not have the relevant administrative processes completed, the law gives customs that leeway to levy penalties for that violation. And so we turned it over for customs to deal with the persons under the Customs Act, because we could not prove intent, which is an important element of any crime. We leave customs to deal with it administratively.
1: The owner of the firearms and ammunition will have to get a license, which, according to Henry, could take up to 6 months before reclaiming their property. And the granting of that license is under the purview of the Commissioner of Police. Adopting recycling as a permanent cultural and operational norm faces significant barriers for small island developing states, SIDS, like St. Kitts and Nevis, due to infrastructural constraints and historical waste habits. Despite aggressive government interventions like upgrading the Connery landfill and expanding house-to-house recycling collection in Nevis, the country faces several structural and societal challenges. Because St. Kitts and Nevis lacks heavy manufacturing

0: capita, producing 5.45 kilograms of trash per person every day. Local processing facilities are still developing, relying heavily on external funding and equipment upgrades, such as collaborations with the Taiwan Technical Mission. Shifting a society from a traditional throwaway mindset to automated sorting requires widespread long-term changes. Residents have combined all types of waste into single bins for decades, and indiscriminate dumping remains an issue.
1: This is forever going to be a challenge because behavioral change is needed with waste management. And after the willingness for persons to say, okay, I need four receptacles and I'm going to use this color for this, etc., and your continued education, you then need enforcement. And that's the experience of most larger cities where you're going to be fined by the city council if you put plastic in a compost bin or you put out the wrong garbage on the wrong day, etc. We know that this early in the game, it's about education and behavior change. So we're focusing our education efforts on our younger cohort of children. We're also working with our mighty ambassadors, environmental ambassadors who work along with us, who are also very integral in the success of our Environment Month.
0: Minister of Environment, the Honorable Dr. Joyelle Clark, on a recent broadcast of In Focus. Public awareness campaigns by groups like Let's Recycle SKN emphasize that many citizens still struggle to distinguish which plastics are recyclable, leading to high contamination rates. The Federation's primary economic engine, tourism, introduces highly fluctuating seasonal waste volumes. Hotels, cruise liners, restaurants, and massive cultural events like Carnival generate an overwhelming influx of single-use plastics and packaging. Consistently capturing these commercial waste streams requires aggressive cooperative coordination and stronger enforcement.
1: We know that we don't want to go to enforcement, and Solid Waste Management Corporation is mindful of the fact that eventually we're going to have to generate options for persons, be it today, Tuesday is Green Waste Day, Thursday, you know, it's Plastic Day, compostables. We know that there has to be a lot more community organization in terms of where do you put certain type of waste. Solid Waste has made some strides in terms of giving you specific days around the Christmas season when you could put out your white goods we're going to collect. It also requires serious investment from the government to then provide Solid Waste and other private partners with options to have smaller collection bins if you're just going to come out and collect plastic bottles. But it's a strategic plan that we have to move towards, along with the country, the type of recycling and sorting at home that would make management of waste at the landfill better.
0: Minister Clark encourages more churches and community organizations to get on board with the waste management mandate.
1: Kudos to Antioch Baptist Church and their membership and leadership, because this is exactly what we want. The church in itself is the space where you could get so much more done through the pastor saying this is a good thing, because we trust and believe in our leaders in the church. And so naturally, when Antioch Baptist decided that they're going to come on board with the environment, we jumped at it, because this is what good community stewardship is. And the placement of the bin there in and of itself says so much about Antioch Baptist recognizing its own responsibility to not just our spiritual souls, but our environmental lives. And we're very happy about that. We look forward to other churches coming on board and saying to us, hey, we would like to host a bin. We would like to partner in your recycling program. We would like to be part of the competition. We are willing. We work with you based on whatever you are offering, what you need to ensure that you are able to participate in the recycling project.
0: The minister also highlighted private sector businesses who have come on board.
1: All over the world, we are seeing the private sector acknowledging that green transitions is not only cost-effective, it's profit-making. And if you offer solutions, especially through your, let's say, business, your investment portfolio, your loan portfolio, etc., there's so many creative ways in which multilateral development banks are offering concessionary options to local banks to invest with small businesses and entrepreneurs, etc. So National Bank has put its hand out and said, hey, we want a partner, and naturally we would. And the relationship is ongoing. It's proving that the private sector is the critical partner, not just for the resources, but also for the opportunities, training, options they could offer to anyone who wants to come on board. So we thank National Bank for that partnership and look forward to them partnering with us again for Sustainability Month, which is coming up. We have Climate Week, which is also coming up, and we know that with them we have a secure partnership.
0: Dr. Clark said adoption is more than just a financial buy-in, reiterating the importance of the recycling push as a behavioral change for the Federation.
1: It's not about the resources that you give. It's the messaging. It's what happens in your institution when you decide that we're going to come on board as a sustainability partner. Now, we're working to ensure that the partners don't just come with resources, but they participate. And National Bank actively participated in our Green Expo. Second levels include, how do we have this conversation about ensuring you green your office? So we had that Green Your Office challenge where we say, hey, there are so many ways in which, beyond just turning off the lights, you can green your office. You could recycle. You can encourage volunteers, encourage persons to just be more conscientious about how you use resources. In our ministry, for example, we had bottled water when we started, probably the first 2 or 3 months, and we realized that if we're going to have a single bottle water for every time everybody needs to drink water, you're going to have a lot of plastic bottles. Right. You're creating a problem. And so immediately we decided, no more bottled water. Everybody has to come with their flask, and we're going to have one water station. It allows you to get up, walk around, take a hydration break, stretch your legs, etc. But these are the steps that we engage with our partners and sponsors. Like, what can you do in your institution to be more conscientious, more green, to green your office, to green the experience? And how do we get more of your staff to participate in activities that we're hosting?
0: Voluntary environmental projects cannot scale efficiently into national norms without statutory legal backup. While the country has put forward strategic policies, including the National Conservation Environmental Management Bill, gaps remain in legally mandating importers, supermarkets, and retailers to participate in deposit refund schemes or extended producer responsibility programs. Prime Minister Drew reiterates importance of CISA in the face of pending EU CBI phase-out demand. Sports Minister Duggins on St. Kitts and Nevis Corifida Games deferral. St. Kitts and Nevis Prime Minister says that discussions continue concerning proposed social security reforms. Internationally, oil prices hit 6-week high as Middle East supply disruption fears grow.
2: Now, the details.
0: In late June 2026, the European Commission formally requested that 5 Eastern Caribbean nations phase out their citizenship by investment CBI programs by June 1st, 2028, or face the suspension of their Schengen visa-free travel privileges. St. Kitts and Nevis Prime Minister, the Honorable Dr. Terence Drew, has joined other Caribbean leaders in a unified regional response rejecting a unilateral shutdown of the CBI programs. Prime Minister Drew also suggested that based on the dynamic nature of geopolitics and shifting immigration policies, it was an obvious choice to navigate away from the CBI program as the breadwinner for the Federation.
3: I wasn't waiting until anybody said anything. Example, the EU, for example. We made a decision from the beginning. We have to bring the economy to a point where it does not have to rely on CBI. So I feel very comfortable that we have made the right decision. And time has borne us out, because now we see what is coming. I'm very appreciative of the Sustainable Island State Agenda, which was premised on get away from CBI. So would there be some affectation? Yes, of course. But are we on the dire straits? No. Because the Sustainable Island State Agenda is taking root. And as I told you, we have cut the dependence with respect to our GDP from 22% down to less than 10%. And we are as the Sustainable Island State Agenda continues to mature, we will see less reliance on the CBI program. And I'm very pleased for where we are at.
0: The EU also demanded strict interim measures by September 2026, including reinforced vetting procedures and the total exclusion of individuals on EU restrictive lists. The European Commission's directive targets 5 nations belonging to the Organization of Eastern Caribbean States, OECS, St. Kitts and Nevis, Antigua and Barbuda, Dominica, Grenada, and St. Lucia. Under the EU's revised visa suspension framework, operating an investor citizenship program is now a standalone ground for losing visa-free access. The EU considers these programs inherent security risks regarding irregular migration and financial transparency.
3: So this decision, when it came, I think I smiled, because I think it was vindication that we had taken the right decision and the right strategy in shifting our economy to a diversified economy premised on the sustainable island state agenda and to decrease as much and as fast as possible our reliance on CBI. Why? There are some industries that are risky and fragile, and especially when I look at what the last administration had said and done. And I said to the team early, and the team, of course, supported very strongly, and I want to thank them very much, that we have to get a strategy to get us away from this as quickly as possible. So in a sense, I would, of course, not say that the revenues from CBI are not important. They're critically important. So let me not understate that at all. But let me also say that we recognize that we had to set up an economy that could survive without CBI.
0: Though Saint Kitts and Nevis initially managed its approach through closed-door diplomacy, Prime Minister Drew actively participated in an emergency high-level summit in Roseau, Dominica, to coordinate a collective pushback. Dr. Drew and fellow OECS leaders have asserted a unified regional front, arguing that their governments have already dramatically overhauled and strengthened security checks, due diligence, and mandatory interviews at Europe's request.
3: But we'll continue to work with our regional partners. We'll continue to work with the EU to reach the best position that we can reach, because at the end of the day, I think the fundamental question is economic development. And so we have room to discuss that and advance those things. So I look forward to the positive collaboration with the EU at this particular time.
0: CBI revenue has become an indispensable pillar for small island economies in the Caribbean, with Saint Kitts and Nevis relying on the funds for public finances, infrastructure, and social programs. Leaders argue the programs cannot be abandoned without credible concrete revenue replacements. Prime Minister Drew continues to use the challenges to the CBI program to drive the sustainable island state agenda as more necessary than ever to construct multiple pillars that drive the economy. The call for urgent structural reforms to the St. Christopher and Nevis Social Security Board has been echoed by experts for several years because its current financial trajectory is completely unsustainable, with actuarial projections warning that reserves could be depleted by 2040 if corrective policies are not enacted. Rapidly rising pension expenditures, driven by an aging demographic and stagnant parameters, mean that benefit payouts are currently outpacing income contributions. Over the past two decades, the ratio of active financial contributors to elderly pensions has declined significantly. Basic rules such as the minimum 11% combined contribution rate and the standard pensionable age of 62 have remained largely unchanged for decades. Widespread noncompliance and underreporting of income by private employers and self-employed professionals heavily bleed potential revenue from the fund. Prime Minister and Minister in charge of Social Security, the Honorable Dr. Terence Drew, said there must be some adjustments to sustain the program.
3: On the reforms of Social Security, as you know, there have been multiple opportunities for consultation on radio in the communities. We brought in the actuary. We invited even the opposition. The opposition leader was there in the person of Honorable Matt Wentley. I myself was there. Because this is not a political matter. When it comes to Social Security and these type of programs, which was introduced by a former Labour administration in the 1970s to protect people, this significant social protection program, as we call it, must not be at risk ever. It's been 50 years almost. It means that there must be adjustments. People are living longer. Back then, I think, in the 1970s, the life expectancy could have been 60-something. It is at least 10 years longer now, right? And therefore, it means that there must be some adjustments.
0: As an open island economy, the country faces compounding regional and global economic shocks that demand a more robust financial anchor. The St. Christopher and Nevis Social Security Board is actively analyzing and seeking public feedback on several core structural adjustments.
3: So this is not a political matter. If these things are not done, you can lose the program. When you go to some countries in the region, their programs are under heavy stress because they did not make the adjustments that were needed. But I think before any adjustment is made, there have to be meaningful consultation with the people. The people must be well educated, and you must have the buy-in of the people. So this is not me foisting anything on our people. This is, of course, a collaboration between me and the people to say, look, Social Security is 50 years. The initial iteration has matured. It is time to adjust it. And we need to sit down together and adjust it together. So I think that conversation will continue.
0: The current framework proposed shows adjustments to the retirement age, raising the pensionable age to 65 or 67, increasing the contribution rate from 11% of gross wages, 5% employee, 5% employer, 1% injury, to a gradual increase of 15%, followed by another increase to 18% to match wider regional averages. Additionally, recalibrating benefit formulas and transitioning strictly from an age pension to a retirement-based pension, implementing legal mechanisms to deny business license renewals or professional practice to non-compliant operators are additional considerations.
3: So I can say that the proposal have been made, multiple options that have been presented in multiple fora, and I think that that will continue. Let me also say that we are looking at other social safety net opportunities. We have not stopped, which I will discuss further with the population as well. But I would say that the proposals have been brought forward. The consultations will continue so that we can do what is necessary to secure, preserve, and strengthen our social security. I can say, lastly, I'm very proud that we were able to make a surplus, get more people working, but we understand some of the factors that can affect us going forward, so that when you come of age, you are sure that your social security was there. If you get injured, you know your social security is there. If you get sick, your social security is there. A woman gets pregnant, her social security is there. So we have to do what we have to do to protect one of the best social security programs in the whole region.
0: Another core pillar of the current modernization strategy is the implementation of digital monitoring tools. Transitioning the social registry to an online paradigm is designed to eliminate financial vulnerabilities by allowing workers to check their employer's liability payments in real time. It is still unclear when specific reforms would be approved and implemented in the Federation.
3: So these are not criminals. We have no reason to lock them up or anything like that. They will be treated like any other CARICOM citizen, whether they're from Jamaica, Trinidad and Tobago, Guyana, wherever, they'll be treated with that decorum, respect, and their human rights will be defended. We are a civilized country, and we treat people in a civilized way, irrespective of their background and so forth. So these are no, based on their criminal background, no threat to St. Kitts and Nevis. They're completely clean.
0: St. Kitts and Nevis Prime Minister, the Honorable Dr. Terrence Drew, on the continued mounting concerns about third country nationals, TCNs, who are in and may come to the Federation. The Jamaican government recently shared that the two individuals who were deported to St. Kitts and Nevis from the U.S. opted to stay in the Federation instead of returning to Jamaica. The general public has raised questions about the transparency and security of the agreement with the U.S. and what that could mean for the Federation. The Prime Minister spoke about the possibility of a person who slips through the cracks and what the Federation would do in response.
3: If one person slips through, that is outside of the agreement. And if it's outside of the agreement, then we will take the different measures that would have to be taken. We'll say, well, you have a criminal record, and this criminal record is a problem here for us in St. Kitts and Nevis. And then that would have its own process to make sure that it's carried out. But we are going to be so strict, we don't want anybody to slip through. But just in case anybody slips through, there will be measures taken to ensure that St. Kitts and Nevis is not exposed to any criminals, especially through this agreement that we are very, very strict about at this particular time.
0: The Prime Minister reiterated that there is no cost to the Federation for TCNs being deported here.
3: I can simply say that it costs St. Kitts and Nevis nothing, because I have to go through what each assessment, because what happened, social services sat with IMO and they put together what will be the cost for individual person. Because the cost of one person is not the same. Because people might have, let's say, somebody come and they have a medical condition. They need to see a specific specialist. That's a different cost compared to somebody who is totally healthy and all they need is an annual checkup. We look at the medical record, under strict guidelines by our Ministry of Health to make sure that their medical health record is protected under our law. Because these are human rights matter. And based on what the health record would be, we would make sure that if they need medication, they need checkups, that will go into the cost. So that is why I keep saying it's not a single cost per person. Because if somebody, let's say, have a heart condition or foot condition that needs regular checkup, each time you go to the doctor, it's this amount. This is what your medication costs. You might need a minor surgery. We have put in an amount for redundancy. So that is how it is set up. Let's say you had some. So in a sense, you want to make sure that you reach a cost Because you might say 75,000, let's say any number per person. But when you look, somebody come who has had a serious surgery, and next thing you know, they might need to do another surgery, and the surgery costs 50,000 US. It's a serious matter. And then you say, what is this? So you have to check the medical record and make sure that you make provision for that.
0: Saint Kitts and Nevis, Prime Minister, the Honorable Dr. Terence Drew. 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Thank you for listening and have a productive week.
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0: Welcome to WinFM 98.9's Sports News, sponsored by Island Bakeries and presented by Troy Beef Mills. We are now in the very hot part of the year, and it has been very hot. I therefore encourage you to drink plenty fluids, especially water. It is necessary for you to do this to avoid dehydration, which is very, very serious. You must also ensure your family members and relatives drink adequate water as well. And please don't forget your pets. Don't forget your animals. They too need water. Always be reminded of the speed limits and honor them. Please don't drive too close behind the vehicle in front of you. Just in case it has to stop suddenly, you will have enough time and space to decelerate without colliding. Please extend courtesy on the road to all road users, no matter what type of transportation they are using. Please don't forget to extend courtesy to the pedestrians crossing the road as well. Please be patient, or you may become a patient and you have to drive to arrive alive. I appeal to all athletes to stay away from alcohol and stay away from drugs. I have to again be the bearer of not so good news. Mr. Charles Wilkins, CMG, Kissy, legal luminary, he transitioned to the great beyond on Saturday 25th July 2026. He was a highly prominent Kitchen attorney, civil society leader, author, and former athlete, according to an article on WinFM 98.9 posted on Saturday, July 25th. 2026. He was one of the co-founders and shareholders of Win Media, WinFM 98.9, which started broadcasting here in St. Kitts in May 2002. He was 77 years old. He had many achievements in life, and in terms of the sporting fraternity, he represented St. Kitts in both cricket and football. He played high-level cricket for Cambridge University and the combined Leeward and Windward Islands team. He also chaired the local organizing committee for World Cup St. Kitts and Nevis Limited, which successfully hosted the ICC Cricket World Cup in 2007. He was awarded the Companion of the Most Distinguished Order of St. Michael and St. George, CMG, in the 2010 New Year's Honours list for his outstanding service to law. On behalf of the staff, management, board of directors, and sponsors, and also on behalf of the On the Ball radio sports show, which is on Tuesdays from 7 to 9 p.m. on WinFM 98.9, and also on behalf of the sports department and yours truly, I extend condolences to the family, friends, colleagues, business associates, fans, community, the sporting and legal fraternities, and pray that you find strength, comfort, peace, and joy in the very many fond moments you shared and will forever cherish, and also knowing that he did an excellent job in contributing to his family, community, the sporting and legal fraternities, his country, the OECS, and further afield. He is gone, but he will never ever be forgotten. Condolences once more, and may he sleep in eternal peace. Continuing on the local scene with table tennis, the St. Kitts and Nevis Table Tennis Association, the SKNTTA, will be hosting two summer table tennis camps in the Federation. One will be held in Nevis from Monday 17th to Friday 21st August, and the other in St. Kitts from Monday 24th to Friday 28th August. More details will be forthcoming. However, you can contact Coach Shaquan Hodge at 762-7307 or President Troy Beef Mills at 668-2055 to gather more information. Get your children or siblings involved in table tennis if they haven't started as yet, or have them continue at these camps in St. Kitts and Nevis. Let us continue on the local scene, however, with a regional flavor, as we pay a visit to the St. Kitts and Nevis Olympic Committee, the SKNOC. They have issued a press release on Wednesday 22nd July captioned St. Kitts and Nevis Olympic Committee announces delegations for 2026 Commonwealth Games and CAC Games. And it reads, guided by its commitment to athlete development and support as outlined in its 2025-2029 strategic plan, the St. Kitts and Nevis Olympic Committee is pleased to announce its participation in two major multi-sport events. Friday, July 23rd to August 8th, 2026, athletes from the Federation will compete in the Commonwealth Games in Glasgow, Scotland, and the Central American and Caribbean CAC Central Carib Sports CCS Games in the Dominican Republic. This participation marks a significant milestone for the SKNOC as it makes its debut in the sports of sailing and 3x3 basketball at the CAC Games. The Commonwealth Games delegation for Glasgow, Scotland will comprise 7 individuals and will be led by Chef de Mission, Mr. Lester Hanley. The athletes are for track and field, Mr. Shamari Roberts, men's 100 meters, Mr. Alexander Keynes, men's 800 meters. Swimming, Mr. Jonathan Essien, men's 100 meter butterfly and men's 50 meter butterfly, and Miss Skylar Connor, women's 50 meter breaststroke and women's 50 meter freestyle. Team officials, Mr. Eldon Thomas, coach, and Mr. David Stephen, physiotherapist. The CAC CSS Games delegation for the Dominican Republic comprises 18 individuals led by Senior Chef de Mission, Mr. Leroy Green, assisted by Ms. Brenda Allen as General Team Manager. Medical oversight will be provided by Team Doctor, Dr. Dwayne Archibald. The Federation will compete across 4 sporting disciplines. Tennis, Mr. Khalil Burrows and Mr. Omar Montgomery, men's singles and doubles, Mr. Watkins Shiverton, coach. Beach volleyball, Mr. Zendai Richards and Mr. Elkrin Morton, men's beach volleyball, Ms. Jeanette Hensley-Phillip and Ms. Shajune Gums, women's beach volleyball, and Mr. Richard Swan, coach. These 4 athletes will compete in the 3x3 basketball. Messieurs Cecil Angel, Divik Osborne, Makari Gums, and Tiquan Rogers. Mr. Wendell Pemberton is the coach. In sailing, there is Mr. Amandi Byron Hendrickson, who will compete in the men's dinghy. Mr. Nicholas Dupre is the coach. The games competition schedule is as follows. In the Commonwealth Games, swimming from Friday 24th to Wednesday 29th July. Athletics, Monday 27th to Wednesday 29th July. In the CAC/CCS Games, tennis from Friday 24th through to Thursday 30th July. Beach volleyball, Wednesday 25th to Thursday 30th July. 3x3 basketball, Saturday 1st to Sunday 2nd August, and sailing from Saturday 1st to Thursday 6th August. The St. Kitts and Nevis Olympic Committee extends its warmest best wishes, safe travels, and every success to Team St. Kitts and Nevis as they represent on the international stage. End of release. It is always wonderful news when our athletes get a chance to compete on any stage, sub-regional, regional, international, as it not only gives them a chance to compete and compare themselves with athletes in the various disciplines at various levels, but also a chance to gain scholarships and advance their personal development. The staff, management, board of directors, and sponsors of WinFM 98.9, along with the sports department and the On The Ball sports show, and my personal behalf, extend congratulations to all the athletes and officials for making the team, and also extend best wishes to them for successful participation in these games, and may they have injury-free tournaments and safe travels. We are continuing on the local scene, and we're now serving over to pickleball. What is pickleball, I hear you asking? This is a relatively new sport which is really catching on by leaps and bounds in the US and Europe, and now an effort is being made to introduce it and develop it in St. Kitts and Nevis. It is really funny and humorous how this game got its name. It is a sort of combination of lawn tennis and handball played with a racket. There are two versions of how this game got its name when it started. I prefer the version where, when it was played between some family and friends, there was a dog named Pickle who looked on, and the dogs liking to fetch balls. Every time it went off court, Pickle would run, retrieve the ball, and bring it back. And that happened so many times during the game. When the question about what the name of the game should be, it was suggested Pickleball, and that was carried. On Saturday 25th July, the first ever Pickleball competition was held in St. Kitts. Let us now join Cyril Doerr, the one who has introduced Pickleball to St. Kitts and the organizer of the competition.
1: The inaugural annual St. Kitts Pickleball Tournament was held at Pam Tyson Netball Complex. On the 25th of July, we started at roughly around 9 o'clock after a little weather delay. We had the competition for men's doubles and women's doubles. We had a total of 7 men's team and 4 women team. The first place for the men was Sudhir and TV. That's the abbreviation for his name. He's one of the Indians with a long name. Then you also had, for second place, you had Sushan and Kareem. And third place, you had Kendall and Sam. For the women, winners were Hildred and Tashi. For second place, you have Layla and Sharia. And third place, you had Rosie and Teresa. We also want to thank the sponsors, Ministry of Sports, the Sports Department, and also we had COSCAP. And we couldn't have done anything without those two sponsors. And we are thanking them so much. We are grateful and we appreciate everything that they have done. We have some noticeable people there as volunteers, as one lady's name was Antoinette. Then you had Jim and Cheese, some visitors that came to help me out with the thing. And a couple other reporting is Cyril Doerr, organizer of the inaugural annual St. Kitts Pickleball Tournament. Thank you.
0: Thank you very much, Cyril, for that report. It is indeed wonderful to see the sporting fraternity here in St. Kitts and Nevis growing. Pickleball is not yet an Olympic sport, and it wouldn't surprise me if at some point in the very near future, it will become one. As it is new, it lacks recognition from the IOC, and actually there are two international bodies, the Global Pickleball Federation and the World Pickleball Federation, and they're trying to merge but are struggling to meet unified structural rules. This is one of the first things that must happen. There must be an international body, and of course, there must be a certain number of countries playing the sport and affiliated to the international body. The International Olympic Committee, the IOC, actually requires men's participation in at least 75 countries across 4 continents and women's in 40 countries across 3 continents before they can start considering pickleball an Olympic sport. I am not certain when it will become an Olympic sport. However, I am very certain that the soonest pickleball could realistically debut in an Olympic Games is in 2032 in the Summer Games in Brisbane, Australia. We certainly won't see it happen for the 2028 Games in Los Angeles in the USA. But let us wait and see. We are now in the very hot part of the year, and it has been very hot. I therefore encourage you to drink plenty fluids, especially water. It is necessary for you to do this to avoid dehydration, which is very, very serious. You must also ensure your family members and relatives drink adequate water as well. And please don't forget your pets. Don't forget your animals. They too need water. Always be reminded of the speed limits and honor them. Please don't drive too close behind the vehicle in front of you. Just in case it has to stop suddenly, you will have enough time and space to decelerate without colliding. Please extend courtesy on the road to all road users, no matter what type of transportation they are using. Please don't forget to extend courtesy to the pedestrians crossing the road as well. Please be patient, or you may become a patient and you have to drive to arrive alive. I appeal to all athletes to stay away from alcohol and stay away from drugs. 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It was indeed my pleasure bringing the sports news to you, and I invite you to tune in again next time, where you will hear more local, regional, and international sports news. 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

0: A pleasant good morning to the Federation of St. Kitts and Nevis, to the regional and international diaspora. Welcome to today's edition of Island Tea. It's just about 4 minutes after the hour of 8. Just to remind you, we're being simulcast on TVC Channel 40, Facebook, as well as YouTube. And if you can catch us on your FM dial, we are at 98.9. Just to remind you of our local numbers, which is 466-0989 in the U.S., 1-718-285-6984 in the U.K., 0-333-44-0065. Good morning, Biff. How are you doing this morning?
1: Good morning, Cortensia. I am blessed, highly favored, and giving thanks. What about you?
0: Trying to be better than yesterday, you know, my usual thing.
1: And you're doing an excellent job.
0: Thank you. Thank you, kind.
1: That's Rustam. What color is that today?
0: Yes, sir. You are
1: a rust. Oh, wow! Yeah!
0: Oh my gosh.
1: So they need to go to the eye doctor to get the color pads.
0: He's getting good. I guess he researches his balance every morning.
1: I have a good teacher in you.
0: All right. So as we begin this morning's program, we begin on a solemn note. We have lost one of the founders of Win FM, Mr. Charles Wilkin, former attorney, civil society leader, and athlete. He has passed at the age of 77. And as I was discussing earlier with Biff, I'm happy that he got everything out that he needed to get out, including his website. That's the last thing we had the opportunity to interview him on. And when I think of him, I think of Miles Monroe that says, the cemetery is filled with a lot of talent that never got out. And I think Mr. Wilkin would have shared almost all of his talents with us while it's on earth. So I'm happy that he didn't take everything with him. So condolences to his son, his daughter, his grandkids, his wife, his sisters, the wider society, and everybody who continues to mourn him on Fridays. Myself and a couple others, we normally got together at Patsy's. And as I was saying, that's another good soul that we would have lost from our table. Last year, we lost Mr. Bailey. That's Lee Bailey. And now this year, it is with a heavy heart that we would have lost Mr. Wilkin. He would have imparted a bit of wisdom poured into me as well. So I am grateful to would have had the opportunity to have had many conversations with him at our Friday lime table at Patsy's and shared in his company. So once again, condolences to all who are affected by his passing. Sympathies, empathies from us here at the Island Tea family and at Win FM. Biff, anything to add?
1: Yes, Cortensia. And since I've known him, he has been a lawyer all his life. As a small boy, you keep hearing about Charles Wilkins. Mm-hmm. And, of course, I knew him through cricket as well.
0: Yeah.
1: He was the captain of the St. Kitts cricket team, a left-arm spinner. He knew the game, the laws of the game very, very well. And he was able to psych out batsmen and very good sportsman, good sportsmanship, and the father of the Attorney General.
0: Yeah.
1: Honorable Garth Wilkin. And I think he has a daughter on the board of Shazette, who's a member of the board of directors of Win FM 98.9. He was never ever afraid to speak his mind.
0: No.
1: And he tells you what he thinks. He calls a spade a spade.
0: Yeah.
1: And I always admire people like that. He didn't hem and haw about issues.
0: He just got to it.
1: He just got to the point. Mm-hmm. And it's a good thing he got out the book. And
0: the website, everything.
1: Yes, and you interviewed him. I was controlling the board, and I feel privileged that I was able to do that. Mm-hmm. And that interview, and Win FM had the privilege of having him, his last interview that I know of.
0: Yeah.
1: And that is really a privilege, and that is going to be an interview of worth.
0: Yeah.
1: And condolences again to Shazette Garth and all the members, his friends, the legal fraternity, the sporting fraternity, as well as his community.
0: Yeah. As I said, you never know when it's your last. Who could have said that would have been his last interview? Or I normally, when I walk the golf course too, I normally saw him and his wife. And for a little while, I didn't see him. I just thought he was taking a break. Sometimes I would see him and the grandkids. We would just say our highs, our pleasantries, and we'll continue along. So when I didn't see him, I just thought maybe he's just relaxing. And I, for being myself, I don't like to ask about certain things. So I didn't ask, but I happened to have a family member that was in hospital. And when I keep traversing, I keep seeing family of his, and I'd be like, oh, boy. I prayed, but God knows best.
1: Indeed, Cartensia. And we've lost a few icons in the Federation over the past few weeks or months.
0: Yeah.
1: And himself, just before him, late King Starshield, mm-hmm. King Elimat.
0: Mm-hmm.
1: And we have to treasure our treasures.
0: Yeah.
1: And we have to give them their flowers while they are alive.
0: Indeed.
1: And give them their recognition.
0: Mm-hmm.
1: Because the talk about Elimat and how he will be honored will continue for however long.
0: Mm-hmm.
1: And I don't know. These icons we keep losing.
0: Yeah.
1: Well, a certain part of life, a sure part of life, is death.
0: Yeah, as I tell you, we all have to go.
1: We're just passing
0: every single
1: through.
0: One of us,
1: It's a journey.
0: Yeah.
1: And the death is a stop along the journey. For some it comes sooner, for some it comes later.
0: A stop or the eventuality?
1: Well, the end of,
0: remember,
1: the end
0: we have
1: of the journey.
0: Little dash where we have a lot of stops and goes.
1: Mm-hmm,
0: but once that comes, that's
1: it.
0: That
1: is the final stop.
0: Yeah, that is
1: it. And King and This and That out of Nevis has a song, When Your Time Come, It Comes.
0: Mm-hmm.
1: And as we've said, you can't say, hold on, give me a chance to finish up this.
0: Mm-hmm.
1: Check me back in about half an hour.
0: You just gotta
1: check me tomorrow from the time that knock comes.
0: Yeah, you just have to go. Whether
1: you
0: like it or not.
1: You gotta drop everything and go. And speaking about that, I remember back in 86 when my mother died.
0: Mm-hmm.
1: Something happened, I didn't realize why. She called me one Sunday afternoon. She sat down in the front room and she had... The time we had gramophones and these
0: records. Mm-hmm.
1: So she called me and she told me to pick out all of her favorite records. And she sat in the chair, she sang, she danced, she smiled. And I felt good, she was enjoying herself. But I didn't know why. A few days after, she was gone. And I understood from my sister, well, she went to the doctor. She and my sister were very, very close.
0: Mm-hmm.
1: And she went to the doctor. And apparently the doctor said, hey, street hospital. She asked the doctor, give me a second, let me go home and sort out the things.
0: Mm-hmm.
1: And she came out and she put out the frock that she wanted to be, the dress she wanted to be buried in. Whatever she spoke to her, with her my sister, she
0: mm-hmm.
1: packed her things, she went up, and she never did come out.
0: Wow.
1: She never did come back. And while she was in the hospital, she had some kind of bleeding. And I remember I was the other side. She was facing, well, her head was on the side.
0: Mm-hmm.
1: And we fell asleep, and then all of a sudden she stopped. That sound of the breathing stopped.
0: Mm-hmm.
1: So the noise in the room, the quietness in the room, woke us up, and there were 3, 4, 5 of us there.
0: Mm-hmm.
1: And then she straightened her head, she looked at us,
0: mm-hmm.
1: she smiled, and
0: mm-hmm.
1: she was gone.
0: Yeah.
1: And that was strange. Two things were strange. The breathing,
0: mm-hmm.
1: the smile,
0: mm-hmm.
1: and then she was gone.
0: Yeah.
1: Just like that.
0: Mm-hmm.
1: And
0: that was like my uncle last year. He ate all his supper. He had the last strength to squeeze his brother's hand, strength that he didn't have. And then he looked at us and smiled and said, see you later. And once I got home, I said, that see you later means, that's it for me today. And by 4-something last year, July 21st, they were calling us to tell us come to the hospital.
1: Wow.
0: And we just knew. Mm-hmm.
1: Wow, so he told you I'll see you later?
0: Yeah. I look back and he had the biggest smile ever.
1: Wow.
0: And I knew that was it.
1: And he knew that was it?
0: Mm-hmm. I think he did.
1: And do you know, a question we always ask ourselves, if people know in advance, like with our 2 hours a day or

0: they are going.
1: I think even if they know, they don't share it with us. So, yeah.
0: Is it a good thing or not a good thing to share, not share it, if they know?
1: How would we that think we have more life take it?
0: Well, it's going to be painful, but at least it gives us the chance to say, I love you, please forgive me, or whatever the case is. And
1: that's why we have to live life, I think, as best as we should. We should forgive each other every day and not hold on to things forever, because you never, ever can tell when it's your last. And if you would have that opportunity to ask somebody to forgive you or for them to forgive you. So, yeah.
0: So it is wise to say, if let me not use me as an example, but if one thinks he or she is going...
1: We're not asking to go, but if we know we have wronged somebody, we ask for forgiveness.
0: Yeah, of course.
1: And if somebody would have wronged us, we just like forget it and let it go, because what is the point of holding on to things that we can't really do
0: about? You're going with that burden.
1: As I say, you go to your grave with it. What's the point? Or I'm going to my grave with this. You forget you.
0: With it on your chest.
1: Exactly.
0: Send out a message. Hey, tell Peter I apologize for that. And tell this I apologize.
1: Or tell God that don't ever show up at my funeral because I'm going to frighten her. Like, things that people say. Like, it doesn't make sense. We have life today. We don't have life today. Because that's how life has been going. So I just think we should just live peaceably with each other, as the Bible clearly said. You know, just do what we have to do. As I said, forgive fast. Repent of our sins fast. If we wrong each other, ask for forgiveness fast. And just move it along.
0: I heard a story, Cartenza. This lady, every morning she comes to work. I don't know if she lives with her mother or not. But how the story I'm hearing is, I suspect she may not be would have been living. So when she gets into the office, hi, mom, and you talk, and how was your night, and whatever you have for breakfast and whatever. So she's talking to the mother, and all of a sudden, she's not hearing anything. Instead of hanging up the phone, she just threw down the phone. I think I heard the story that the lady was living in St. Peter's, rushed up to St. Peter's. When she got to St. Peter's, the mother is a dead lady. She was talking to her, and then she just... went to the great beyond.
1: All righty, as we continue along, we're going to take a short break and we'll be right back. We ask that you stay tuned.
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0: And we are back on Island Tees just about 20 minutes after the hour of 8. And just to send a little congratulations out to the winners of We Know Culturama 52 is happening. So I know we have Khadija Molly that won the swimsuit. Devon, he won the Mr. Cool contest. And I see the Charlestown Primary School, they won the Mr. and Miss Talented Youth title with an outstanding 887 points. So kudos to all the winners over there in Nevis, as Culturama 52 is in full swing. And we know the motto is our heritage, proud and true. It's Culturama 52. Caller, good morning. How are you doing today?
1: Yeah, good morning, Pickman Cottens and the listeners.
2: Good morning, sir. How are you? Good
0: morning.
1: Yeah, pretty good. One thing we got to remember, this thing is called a breath of life. The moment that breath goes out of our bodies, it's over for us. Mm-hmm. And not for a minute, we can't believe that when an ear goes out, a tire, that, you know, the ear, we can put the ear back in. Once the ear goes out of our bodies, true, we cannot get it back. And with that said, man, you know, condolences to that person who passed, Wilkins, to his family and his friends and everybody else. And two things I'm going to take away from the interview you had with him, Cortensia, and he didn't know that he was going to go. Mm-hmm. But all he knew, maybe he knew he had to come into that interview. So two things I'll take away is one, he said he is one of the founding persons of WinFM. Mm-hmm.
2: Correct.
1: So he leaves his legacy to you, Bill, and Cortensia, and the other persons who's able to use this radio station as a medium, myself too, calling in here, and everybody else that be participating on the Island Tee and the rest, you know, forums. And the second thing is, he did put forward his views and opinions on that. I think this might be the SSD law.
0: Yeah, mm-hmm. Yes, that's true.
1: I don't know if he went forward to as far as including the Destiny Project, but you can correct me if I'm saying a wrong statement, and you did said what you just said.
0: Yeah,
1: he put forward his views and opinions about that SSD law.
0: Yeah.
1: And that's something not just for the legal luminaries, but for all of us to take away from that great person he was as a legal mind. Mm-hmm. And then I piggyback off of that now, Biff, and I go back to the Prime Minister's round table. And Biff, there's a clip circulating. And I was listening to the round table, so I didn't have to see this clip. But on that round table, the utterances that the Prime Minister made about Nevis and Nevis's lands and proposed project and the SSD law also, all three issues, they're intertwined. And Biff, man, I would have loved some interaction to come back with that utterances the Prime Minister made at that round table, because you know, it's keeping the debate going. You know what I mean?
2: Mm-hmm.
1: It's keeping the debate going. And I would like to get some more discussions on that, because now they have persons that are speculating, because the guy, Obi, he got a clip circulating. He got a clip circulating about what the Prime Minister said. So some people might be confused, but the discussion probably needs to stay with this Destiny stuff. That's what I'm proposing this morning back on the table. And lastly, I will get off, the ferry disaster in Guyana. There was a protest in Brooklyn over the weekend concerning that with the Guyanese people in the diaspora. And I'm very happy that they went out in the street. And these are the type of things that we need to see happen in the Federation. We need to put this in the Federation free from fear, especially when we're disabled. We don't agree with certain things that's happening. When we disapprove of what's going on, we should exercise our constitutional right. And I'm going to say respects to those people who perished in that ferry disaster as well, and their families who's left here. And Cortensia,
0: hey,
1: I'm going to point directly to, there's a little girl, I think she's like 9 or 10 years old, Bill.
2: Mm-hmm.
1: I've seen a clip where they're saying a little girl, 9 or 10 years old, held on to an older girl, 13 years old or something like that, for hours. Mm-hmm. And rescuers did not get to them until 5 a.m. from 10 something at night time.
0: Mm-hmm.
1: And poor people, man, poor people is going to suffer, and we're going to keep dying from the negligence of persons in these big offices. And me personally, I will point back to the Christina disaster. Big up to Lofton Sergeant and Livingston Sergeant who survived out of that tragedy.
0: Mm-hmm.
1: And it's the same thing that we see happen with Christina, because up to today, the survivors of the victims, the persons who perished, some of those persons weren't even to get taken care of. And to hear and see that they have that ferry disaster in Guyana, man, it's very, it opens up your eyes, man, because it's only the poor people is going to these type of things, man. The people who got it and the ones in power, they don't really care sometimes, and we got to hold them accountable. And God bless you to hear, I don't know if this is a true point, but I heard on one of those clips, in that clip with the protest over the weekend,
0: mm-hmm.
1: that the boat might not have had insurance on it. And I'll
0: it doesn't.
1: Leave it there. I don't know if that's,
2: mm-hmm.
0: It didn't have insurance. That's the truth.
1: Okay.
0: Yeah.
1: And these are the type of things that we got to make sure not to happen in our maritime travel across the narrows in St. Kitts Nevis.
0: Yeah.
1: And this is why it's so important, Biff. They have an 87-year-old boat that's running, and it's only poor people is on that boat, man. And these things are just so unfair. Life is unfair. The world is an evil world, bro. And I'll just leave it there for now, man. Thanks a lot.
2: Thank you, bro,
0: for your contribution.
2: And
0: that's so true.
2: It's sad. It's sickening. It's vexing.
0: But, you know, I had a clip to send, but I know... the clip was from Facebook, so I couldn't send it. But let me, it's right here. Give me 1 second.
2: While you search Cartensia.
0: I have it right here.
2: Okay.
3: Would be the MV Malaysia, which is en route.
0: Hold on.
3: Tagana just left port. Mr. Chairman, the new vessel that is expected to come in stream would be the MV Malaysia, which is en route to Guyana. It has left Port Calcutta, and it's coming to Guyana. That boat will service the Georgetown Region 1 route, making stops at Mabaruma, Marawana, Port Kaituma, and that will replace the MV Barima and the MV Kimbia that presently traverse those routes. Mr. Chairman, the new vessel that is expected to come in stream.
0: Okay,
3: so would be the MV Malaysia.
0: That speech was since. From 2023. This is 2026. So the boat is on stream, but from what I saw, the boat is used for parties. And when they do have parties, alongside that boat, there is normally a Coast Guard vessel accompanying it just in case. And I mean, if you know the old Barima isn't good, why isn't a Coast Guard vessel accompanying that on the way to Essequibo? And as I was telling you this morning, somebody took a picture to show us where the life jackets were. And where the life jackets were, it would have been impossible for persons, if they could have gotten one, to get one, because they're locked away, they're kind of above them, but you can't push your hand through and pull them through. So they were at a big disadvantage.
2: Safety risk.
0: Listen, that's not even safety. That's very unsafe. Caller, good morning. You're live on Island T.
4: Good morning, Cotens here. Good morning, Brother Boof.
0: Biff.
2: Yes, please.
4: Biff.
2: Good morning.
0: Good morning.
2: How are you, sir?
4: And, Mr. Jones, Burl. Good morning, culture. Good morning, Mr. Politics, and a culture gone to his grave, but he still deserves it. And good morning to all the listeners. First of all, I must say, unlawful for any automobile to operate without insurance, whether it's a vessel or whether it's a motorcycle or the others. People life at risk, we all have insurance to protect us against liability. It is more dangerous to travel on sea than land. Yes, we have lots of crashes. Once in a while, we may have a disaster in a vessel, a ship, a ferry, a catamaran, too numerous to mention. How could the government of the Federation of St. Kitts and Nevis allow a boat to run without insurance taking
0: water? Mr. Welcome, no. That's not St. Kitts and Nevis, please.
4: Well, hear this. I am not feeding off of the Guyana situation. I am feeding off of our situation.
0: So which of the boats in St. Kitts and Nevis didn't have insurance?
4: I stand for correction. I'm making a general comment.
2: Oh.
4: Okay? People take chances. I took chances too. So thank God.
2: So are you using a hypothetical situation about if a vessel in St. Kitts and Nevis were not to have insurance? Because you made an absolute statement.
0: Yeah.
4: I am not calling any entity. I am making a general blanket.
0: But you said the government of St. Kitts and Nevis.
4: How much people have been struck by a motor vehicle and they don't have no insurance?
2: Yes, Mr. Welcome, but our challenge is the statement you made about the government allowing a ferry in service without insurance.
4: Let me reiterate.
2: No, we don't want you to reiterate.
4: So I'm taking back the word. I'm taking back the wording.
2: Okay.
4: I understand the question.
0: All right.
4: Hear me clearly. I understand English very well. Now, for the disaster that happened going back to Christina, for what happened just a while ago with the apple cider, we haven't heard any formal commentary about the disaster, about that incident.
0: Okay.
4: We are still waiting from the government officials to come out with such.
0: Okay.
4: Before I forget, let me inject this. My condolences to the QC that suddenly passed. That is a process, and we all will go through it. But mostly, before death, you never know when you are going. We must have confession for our deeds that we have done. And I am attacking those who hurt the country, ill the country, stolen from the country as leaders. Don't wait until you are dying bed to confess. To whom it may concern, I'm not calling a name, I'm not putting WinFM at any liability. Okay? To whom it may concern. Right now, karma do not respect anyone. It do its thing in nature. I'm speaking to those past leaders that we have. Some of them fall in that category. Confess, return what you have now you are living that you've stolen, and go to God in peace. I caution you. I challenge you. It is not good. What does it profit a man to gain the whole world and lose his own soul? All the stuff you have stolen from people who are in dire needs. You leave thousands of people to suffer while your pockets stay lined, and probably you can't pay God to give you an extension on your life.
0: Mr. Welcome, I know you're not calling names, but please be mindful of your statements.
4: Yes, I am mindful, and let the challengers come to me. I stand up for my commentary.
2: No, Mr. Hold, please, Mr. Welcome. It's not just about that. This show is being hosted by two persons. When you make statements that are libelous, legal action can be taken not only against the station, but against the two of us.
0: Exactly.
2: And I don't think anyone wants that. So you have to tread cautiously, Mr. Welcome. You have to be extremely cautious with what you say and not make any libelous statements. Please, once you continue along that line, we're going to cut you. And not only that, we will not allow you back on the program. You cannot be making those kind of statements. Please.
4: Freedom of speech. Anyway, let's...
2: No. Not freedom of speech. Sorry, can I see? I'm not going to let you start. It's not freedom of speech. You have to say within certain limits.
0: Yeah, I'm trying to hear what he has to say as well. Mr. Welcome, go ahead, please.
4: I am a candidate for the upcoming election. And just like I utter my utterance, I don't have a problem in my administration when one expresses themselves, providing they stand for correction. You are trying to correct me in your way. I don't see it yet, but I said I will move away from that. Okay? I am not one person to be armed. I'm not a dictator. I am very mindful of the elements around me.
0: Yeah, your mind. Okay? I understand all of that, Mr. Welcome, but you're not. Listen, we need to let some kind of sense prevail here. We have to be mindful of what we're saying. I understand your passion. I understand what you want to get out, but you still have to be careful. As we said, we can be liable for things that we weren't even part of.
4: Let me finish out my last part and I will leave. Because no one is standing up for equal rights and justice and freedom. I am. I am the crusader for that.
2: Okay.
4: I'm the only one. I'm not going to mention the source, but unknown calls came to me because I put my number out there free for anyone. Wait until I come to St. Kitts. I don't know what that means. And whether it is opposition or proposition, I am a well-trained militant. Face me. I am not afraid. I will be
0: a
4: freedom fighter always for the people of the Federation of St. Kitts and Nevis. And anywhere else it has demonstrated it out here in the United States. Thank God I'm still alive. And I am not going to come with this thing with water in my mouth.
0: All right, Mr. Welcome.
4: This is not a threat. This is a deterrence, but I am not afraid. And for me, country above self.
0: All right.
2: Did you consider passing those numbers, whatever you got, once they were not blocked, Mr. Welcome, to the police?
4: Listen to me. I have no confidence in the police integrity. I have no confidence in the DPP. I have no confidence in the man who in charge of national security.
0: Okay, Mr. Welcome.
4: I will stand up for myself.
0: All right.
2: Okay, Mr. Welcome.
0: All right, Mr. Welcome. Thank you so much for that.
2: We have to take a break now, Mr. Welcome. Thank you very much for your input. And please do continue to listen and call in if you care to. Attention, let us go to a break and...
0: We'll be right back after
2: And cool down the tea.
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0: And we are back on Island T. It's just about 8:41. I don't see the offices today, so it's looking like traffic talk is not going to happen today. So we do apologize on behalf of the offices. We don't know what it would have not allowed them to come into the studios today. And as we continue along, just to touch the local headlines over the weekend, okay, caller, go ahead. You're live on Island T. Good morning. Excuse me.
1: Hello. Good morning, Hortensia and Biff.
2: Good morning.
0: Good morning.
2: How are you?
1: Yes, I am doing okay. I'm a first-time caller.
2: Oh, thank you. Welcome.
1: And
0: thanks for calling.
1: Yes. Yes. Just one suggestion and one comment.
0: Mm-hmm.
1: So my suggestion is, could you please pay a little more attention to the chat? Because sometimes, you know, you might not be in a position to call into the show. I have callers who might be a little lengthy with their soliloquy.
0: Mm-hmm.
1: So this is the only way some people have a chance to interact with the program.
0: Okay.
1: And my comment is that encompassing this whole conversation about the tragedy with the ferry in Guyana.
0: Mm-hmm.
1: In a past lifetime, many years ago, I was part of the St. Kitts Nevis Defense Force, and the Coast Guard unit at the time used to carry out random inspections on the ferries that transit between St. Kitts and Nevis, checking the status of their life jackets, if the crews are trained properly, the amount of, you know,
0: mm-hmm.
1: just certain maritime laws to make sure that they are adhering to them.
0: Mm-hmm.
1: I don't know if that has faded away or it still happens. I have no idea, but the issue that happened recently here in the Federation should be an eye-opener and a red flag, because being an island surrounded by water and many of our nationals travel between these two islands daily,
0: mm-hmm.
1: this is something should be a priority, because a good friend of mine was on that ferry, and when she explained to me the panic and the tragedy, the potential tragedy, what if that had happened out in the channel?
0: Oh.
1: If it didn't happen in Bass, mm-hmm. the harbor, in the view, or the coastline, only God knows how many souls would have been lost, because
0: yeah.
1: she was telling me one of the life jackets she was trying to put on herself, the strap wasn't, she couldn't strap it up because the strap was gone.
0: Wow.
1: So even if she went into the water,
0: yeah.
1: he wouldn't be able to stay on her body, would have slipped off.
0: Yeah.
1: I mean, we need to stop being reactionary in these Caribbean islands. It's only when something happened, everybody scrabbling. The anniversary of the Christina is coming up in August.
0: Yeah.
1: I mean, you have a lot of people in the older generations have PTSD from that event, and some of them in their 60s and their 70s. And at that time, there was an investigation carried out. I don't know if any of you are aware of any investigation from this new incident, if there's been anything carried out. But from my knowledge, nothing has been done. And I hear the same said vessel is back in the water.
0: Oh.
1: I don't know if you guys could confirm, you know.
0: That, me personally, I won't be able to confirm. I didn't hear of anything. Mm. I didn't hear of an investigation either, so I can't say.
1: What I don't know if the allegation that the vessel is back in the water.
0: I cannot confirm.
2: I have not heard, but the Coast Guard, I think they did say that they are conducting investigations. I did hear a report to that effect, that investigations
1: mm-hmm.
2: are being conducted into what happened, etc. I haven't heard the results of the investigation, but it will be folly not to do an investigation, notwithstanding that no lives were lost.
0: And Carla, when we have such investigations, do you think, because in Guyana, the government has appointed a committee of inquiry, do you think the government or the persons that own the vessel should appoint their own people, or it should be independent persons so that there'll be no bias when it comes to the inquiries of these accidents?
1: In the first place, in my opinion, it should never reach to that point. The whoever the maritime affairs fall under in the government, they should be carrying out these inspections regularly, so you
0: okay.
1: would not run into these issues.
0: Okay.
1: The Coast Guard should be equipped with enough vessels and equipment to be able to respond in a quick and timely manner if something occurs, because as I understand, his fishing boats and other vessels had to assist in the rescue. The Coast Guard, there was a present, but you know, it wasn't like they were the determining factor.
0: Mm-hmm.
1: You know, back in the day, they had bigger, they had Stalwart, they had Resolute, and as far as I know, Stalwart still on dry dock.
0: Oh,
1: wow. That was the capital vessel, that was the biggest vessel they had.
0: Mm-hmm.
1: Up until then, I don't know if anything has any improvements, I don't really know.
0: Mm-hmm.
1: But this is something we need to take seriously, like I said. This is, we travel between our islands daily, people, children, elderly people, disabled people.
0: Mm-hmm.
1: I myself am disabled. I have a visual disability. What if I was on that vessel?
0: Oh, boy.
2: We're sorry to hear
1: need to stop being reactionary and be proactive. We can't wait till something happens and then everybody running around with a hand and fire and people making speeches and say, oh, we're going to do better after people don't lose their lives.
0: Yeah.
1: It could be prevented.
0: And I agree with you, caller. I totally agree with you.
1: Yeah, let somebody else get a chance.
0: All right. Thank you so much. But I agree with him, because in Guyana too, we see they are now taking up the stelling, as we call it, or the wharf. They're now trying to fix the wharf. They're now doing all kinds of things, and that's after the fact. Huh? Caller, good morning. You're live on Island T.
3: Good morning again, Brother Biffy. Good morning, me again.
2: Yes, sir.
0: Good morning.
3: I am 100%. I am 100% agree with that caller that just what are his perspective. That's the measures we have to take. We have an order, an ordinance, and possibly a law that govern those kind of actions, and they should be carried out at a moment's notice. But coming back to the situation that we have in the Federation, we need a good leader, an intelligent leader. You don't have to go to a university. You don't have to go to Harvard, Oxford, or Yale, or any other recognized universities. Common sense. I accept common sense. And common sense to me is the rule of thumb. In any life, we don't see any demonstration of our leaders. And I'm going to bash them. I'm going to hold them to the fire. But I'm speaking truth. Okay? They are not doing their duty. The country is in a chaos. The country has been stolen from. Like a caller mentioned the other day. And that caller is a friend of mine who was on that same apple cider. That boat that stink. I stand for correction. From the CBI program that we embrace, which was a secret to the government and the people who don't know are knowledgeable, and still they are not knowledgeable. We are the ones. And straight talk, Ian Patrick's Libert. May God bless his soul and continue to live on with the knowledge and the wisdom that he helped some of us with. But I have my own source, and I feed off other sources until they are challenged. Our government is accountable for the wrong, the ill, and they are just self-aggrandized, and they don't care about the rest of the people. Look at how the country is. Listen and straight talk tonight, you hear somebody crying of the hardship in the Federation. Should it have been? If I coulda, woulda, shoulda. They had a chance to help the Federation with the CBI, Citizen by Investment. What do they do? Okay? What do they do for the people? They have not done nothing. And I am very, very irate, ironic about it. And I'm going to stay adamant. It is not good for the country. Last but not least, Cortensia, if you're in my constituency 8, Biff, if you're in my constituency 8, and to whom in my constituency 8, give me that vote, put me in the office, let me prove what I'm saying. If I don't, take me in the public square and bang me and deport me out of my country. Thank you.
1: Bye for now.
2: Thank you very much. Mr. Welcome.
0: I will be suing a certain person in here whose name will remain uncalled, okay? But he will be getting a letter from my KC.
2: I am in constituency 5, Mr. Welcome.
0: And unfortunately, I live in number 1, so I can't really can't
2: and I
0: help.
2: Think he said he's running in
0: 8.
2: In number 8.
0: Yeah, I really can't help. Sorry.
2: I thought he had...
0: This person don't get a serious lawyer, you know? They want me to vote in 2 places. So they want me to commit a crime.
2: I thought he had said he was in 7. He is from 7.
0: Well, he says 8. Mm-hmm. Caller, good morning, you're live on Island T. Hello, caller.
4: Good morning, Cotencio. Good morning, Biff.
2: Good morning, Mr. Jamdon. How are you, sir?
4: Mr. Welcome, my family. Biff.
2: Yes, sir.
4: I must congratulate you for the job you have done.
2: Thank you.
4: I must congratulate you. You've done a great job. And you're green in the journalists, you know, but you shake up the apple cart.
2: Thank you very much, sir.
4: The police commissioner must understand his job. When it comes to gun, you got to be out there. And that press conference should have been in Charlestown. And we got to congratulate you, Biff. This is what we want from the media. We want you all to go out there and ask these people the hard questions, because it come to me like the high command hiding something for politicians. That guy get the leeway from politicians. You're talking about 15 guns and so much along the ammunition. It's frightening. There's no way they could get over. That won't be the talk for a very long time in the federal.
0: All right, so I guess that call. Yeah, so Jamdon, you can always call back.
2: Cartensia, I think whether we like it or not, that discussion and the 15 guns and the 1,500 rounds of ammunition is going to go on for a long time.
0: Just like the SSZ. Just like the SSZ. Caller, indeed. Go ahead. You're live on Island T. Good morning.
5: Good day to everybody.
2: Good day,
0: and
2: sir.
5: Yes, greetings once more in the name of Jesus Christ, the only Savior of sinners from their sins and from hell, by the gospel only, through faith only, according to the Bible only, in Jesus only. Also, we need to become a republic and get out the British Commonwealth.
0: Okay.
5: Now, first of all, I would like to say yes and my condolences to Casey Wilkins' family and to his associates and friends. Yeah, my condolences to them all. Now, secondly, as I'm speaking, one of these big truck cars is making a lot of noise. Now, secondly, I would like to say this. Concerning the sinking of the boat issue, I have made comments in your chat last week, Friday, and I still stand by it. And it is a general application, really. The person who is, if found in a court of law to be responsible for the overloading of the boat, and they're found guilty of that in a court of law, the Bible where to go is that whoever through recklessness and carelessness caused an accident and caused people to die, their life also should be taken by the public or by the people as well. Now, that is a general thing. It ain't just for that one, but that's a general thing, because anybody who recklessly and carelessly cause a person to lose their life, biblically, the way to go about that is for the people of the community to take that person. Once they're found guilty in a court of law, and the sentence passed is death, then the people of the community are the ones who should kill or take that person's life. That's the biblical way to go. Now, on the issue of the guns issue, where the Bible is concerned, the gentleman, where civil action are concerned, did nothing wrong. who was wrong, who is wrong in it, is the government passing and enforcing anti-biblical laws and disarming people or persons by the government. Goes against the Bible, and therefore such actions are wrong and sinful and evil and wicked and should be repented of by the Bible. So civilly, where the man is concerned, where the Bible is concerned, he has done nothing wrong. It is the government who is in the wrong.
0: Okay.
5: Hello?
0: No, go ahead.
5: Yeah. Lastly, I would like to say as well, no matter who you are in society, no matter how low your station is or how high your station is in society, if you die without Jesus Christ, you're going to go to hell. And if you die as a true Christian, you're going to end up in the kingdom of heaven for all eternity, no matter your social standing in society. Okay, thank you very much. Appreciate it.
2: All right, Greg, thanks a lot.
0: Thank you.
2: And about the 1,500 rounds of ammunition. I went to the interview and I'm satisfied with the no criminal intent when it comes to the bringing into the country. I am not too clear, and I could understand 15 guns because they are different styles and shapes and in terms of antique, maybe some from World War I, some from World War II, some from this war. And the police officer Cromwell did say they had a lock on them. I was to question what type of lock and how easily, if it can be unlocked and how easily, etc., etc. I remember watching a movie,
0: Caller. Caller, go ahead. You're live in Island Tea. Good morning. How are you?
6: I'm good. Grand Rising, Cotentian Base.
2: Thank you, sir. Same to you.
6: I try numerous time on Friday to get in. I truly want to appreciate your course you took on the police press release. I mean, you know, I was really appreciate the way you followed up. And
2: thank you, sir.
6: You know, there was a round table with the Prime Minister earlier in that week. I listened to that program on my way to work on freedom, where Jalalabad posed a question to the Prime Minister, and the Prime Minister kind of, in my opinion, he just danced around it by going back at the former Prime Minister. You know, that is so tiring right now, and it comes out so often from the Prime Minister, he always going back. And kudos to you, Biff. You pose a question, and then I think you followed up two or three times behind it. And I think on Inside the News on two Saturdays ago, I asked this lawyer, Chesley Hamilton, that very question. I asked Chesley if the journalists have a right, if the journalists pose a question to whoever at the press conference and they're not getting the answer, can the journalist interrupt respectfully and say, I'm sorry, but you're not answering my question. Now, Chesley said that at a round table, they can't because they are invited. Now, I think we need to look into that because the public are listening, and I'm not the sharpest pencil in the box, guys. Like I always say that I serve tables. But, you know, when you listen to these interviews and then you hear one person being repetitive, always going back into the past, and not delivering the present. It is staggering. And journalists need to get over that. Like Jandam said, you pose hard questions, Biff. And this is what we want coming from the journalists. I mean, let us look at the character who brought those guns in and what the police is saying. That they might have received the
2: email.
6: Now, these are my words, I'm choosing. They might have got the email during the course of the music festival. No. But how did they know that they might have got it in the music festival and then, what, it just disappeared? And with all those guns and ammunition, the character. Now, I'm not saying this gentleman, but let us look at these people, who they are. They have an appetite for hunting. When you're going to come with all these guns and ammunition on an island that don't even have that type of wildlife, and let us be clear, guys. Let us be clear that even if these are his collectibles, are they going to be on display in his home? And if they're on display, would they be loaded? Because make no mistake, when we have these military people who are now retired and having their collectibles on display, chances are they would have one or two loaded. Now, do we have a hunting season down here? We have seen how they go into Africa and they shoot down animals and pose with them. They have an appetite for using these collectibles. But the police here said that they see. Did they x-ray this man and see that he said that there is no ill intent? What did they do when the lie detector test and tell them that, well, he has no ill intent? And we're just letting this thing float? Now, you see where we have to bring race in? Let us assume it was one of our own people. They would have been more aggressive. And as one of the callers said, it is the Jesus syndrome. But I am saying it is because we are worshipping whiteness. We have a tolerance to be passive when it comes to whiteness, guy. Let us call it for what it is. And this is what we need to move away from.
0: Journey, do we know that's their color, though? Are we sure of the are we sure of their color?
6: Well, maybe we are not Cortensia, but let us just assume for a minute.
0: All right.
6: That if he's, I think someone said that he's a Caucasian.
0: Okay.
6: Now, I've said before, Cortensia, whether you're a Canadian, an Australian, a British, a French, a German, you are all European because they were fleeing from their own people as to why they're now all over the place. American, they are all Europeans. And they have an appetite for blood. You see, they have labeled us Cortensia. They call us savages. And we don't even bother to look at the act that they did to us. And let us ask, well, who are the savages here? Cortensia, we cannot be slack on this. And this, again, kudos. I really applaud what you did. And I think we need to see more of this coming from the journalist. Thank you, guys.
2: Thank you very much.
0: All right, thank you
2: very much, Johnny. Really appreciate it.
0: Yep, for your contribution. And this is where we're going to take a break, and we'll be right back, so stay tuned.
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0: It's just about 9 minutes after the hour of eight, and we are back on Island T as we continue along. All right, we lost our caller. Do we have a next caller? Okay, caller, good morning. You're live on Island T. How are you doing today?
1: Good morning. I'm doing very well, I would say.
0: All right. Good morning. Glad to hear.
1: I've been listening for a little while, and it appears to me like we are somewhat beating a dead horse. And you folks will know when you start reading a book, you read the introduction mm-hmm. part in the middle, and you go to the end.
0: All right.
1: The whole idea is concerning the guns issue. You say I wasn't going to touch it because mm-hmm. it's already dead.
0: Mm-hmm.
1: And
0: why would you say it's already
1: dead?
0: Okay, go ahead.
1: Because what actually took place, if you listen well, and you could come up with a numerous amount of argument, and all of them sounds good.
0: Mm-hmm.
1: But it's the end result that determines what actually happened. The first question, which will be the last answer, where are the guns right now?
2: In police custody.
1: So if they're in the position of our police, and I believe that we trust our police, they might not be the best in the world, but they are what we have, and we trust them. We might not trust them fully well, but we trust them all the way they hold our state armory,
0: mm-hmm.
1: and the weapons are in the hands of our police.
0: Mm-hmm.
1: Not only that, the police went on to say, Henry went on to state that there was a transfer of information that came to the police, and it was an oversight. And since it was an oversight, they take some of the rap for it, and they didn't act on that. And so they arrive on our shore. And having said that, they are the main law enforcer in our country. And since they have failed in that point, they take some of the responsibility. And you know of every fact that in court, any doubt, shadow of any doubt, will go to the benefit of the accused. And so therefore, they choose not to prosecute. Or the fact that something that took place because they had revelation that these guns were coming to St. Kitts, and they are what you call collector's item. The amount of ammunition, you could give one blast, two blasts, and those ammunition are finished. Brr, you know that. Mm-hmm. And so sometimes we talk about things that we pretend that we don't know, but we do know. At the end of the day, the other thing is that he claimed that the guns had locks on them. If you ever seen a gun lock before, to get the gun lock open, you have to destroy the whole gun to get the gun lock open, and you still have not get the gun lock open.
2: Okay.
1: So therefore, they were kind of at least protected that if there was any interception anyway. And I go back to the last one. Being in possession of our police, I feel comfortable with that. Because our police, who are the enforcers of our laws, have them in their possession. And just hope that the same thing that happened won't happen again. And that's a nutshell. We have so many other things that we could discuss. The economy, the money that we spend from the SIDF,
0: mm-hmm.
1: people bawling about the money. How you expect the money to spend to build house and infrastructure when you eat it off? You gladly open your hand for the 500 and the 300. Where do you think the money coming from? Out this guy? Mm-hmm. And you happily enjoyed it because mm-hmm. a lot of people didn't work for it.
0: Mm-hmm.
1: And you take it. Now that the money have eaten off, it's like having your cake and eat it at the same time. It don't work that way.
0: Mm-hmm.
1: You were eating it. You were enjoying it. You didn't jump up and tell the government stop. You didn't say pay for my electricity. You enjoy it. So you get some of the benefit, and you still want to see the infrastructure built from it. You know, politicians get in power. When they get in, they're poor. But when they leave, oh boy, they're rich. And we know.
0: Mm-hmm.
1: You know, we're not stupid. So these are things I think that we should talk about. And the way people are getting paid and they're not performing their duties.
0: Mm-hmm.
1: Rather than the guns that are already in the possession of our police. And I feel comfortable with them in our police. That's my opinion. And I think I have said enough. And have a wonderful day.
0: All right.
2: Thank you very much, caller, for calling in. And
0: so I should have asked the caller, right? And I'm gonna say it, so if he wants, he can call back. They're in the police custody now, but what happens when they get out of the police custody? How comfortable would he be? Because he's comfortable now that they're in. What happens when they leave the police custody and is handed over to the owners?
2: You're certain that they will get out of police custody?
0: I don't know. I'm asking the question, yeah.
2: Well, yeah, if they get out. What if? But you said when.
0: But them just might be a when.
2: Perhaps.
0: Mm-hmm.
2: But
0: just to be practical, though.
2: Going back to, I don't remember if

0: journey. But Carla said perhaps the police should have had a press conference in Nevis. I think that's an excellent idea. Yes, the hierarchy is here in St. Kitts, but because there has been that situation in Nevis, it still may very well be a good idea.
1: Isn't the press conference for the Federation?
0: Yes, it is.
1: Carla, good morning. You're live on ILNT.
2: Yes, good morning again. I will take advantage of every moment I can take.
1: Mr. Welcome, be brief, okay? Thank you.
2: Be brief.
1: All right.
2: I partially agreed with that previous caller perspective. I do not agree with everything. The part about the police take some responsibility. Ignorance is no excuse to the law. We haven't, and I'm calling for the collector, to come forth with his statement to the public, because we don't know, and we will continue to speculate. But question one, collectibles, if that's the word that used, reason why he bring these ammunitions to the Federation. We don't have no museum to put guns. We all are afraid of guns. Who will come to your museum or wherever you store them to have these guns? All these guns will be in the custody of the police. Would he build a museum? Or I understand it's different style of guns, okay? But have loading for them. I'm sure he have ammunition for every one of those guns. Whether they take a 22 to a 45 moving forward. We only have one animal in the Federation to eliminate their population to a minimum, and those are the monkeys. Where else those guns will be used? Or, yes, he's arming himself. He ain't gonna, she ain't going to arm himself with 15 guns at one time. Okay? So there might be other participants to take hold of their speciality. Okay? I like 45 and M16. Let me say that. But I'm not gonna bring any in the Federation. This is me speaking. I will not do that. My country does not embrace that. The thugs will embrace that. Okay? So I can't accept.
1: Mr. Welcome, remember, you have to be brief.
2: Yes, I cannot accept anyone archaeology to say it was not a criminal intent, because we don't know. We haven't heard an official statement until we stand for correction. And I'm going to defend the people of St. Kitts, because they stay behind the cloak of anonymity. I would not. I will be your voice. I will be the man to come front. I will be the first to get the shot. I will be the first for the gun to be pointed at. But I am not afraid. Okay? That is a process. And we need a leader.
0: Okay, wrap up first, please, Mr. Welcome. Thank you.
2: Yes. I'm going to wrap up with this. We need a leader who's going to stand up. Whether it's fear, favor, or fortune, but I'm not for favor. I am up for bravery. That's the kind of leader we use. And we don't need thieves. We don't need crooks and kleptocrats. Show me a politician who become rich from politics, and I show you a damn crook, and I close. Thank you for hearing me. Bye for now.
0: Okay, thank you, sir.
1: All right, Mr. Welcome. So we're going to take a short break, and we'll be right back. Stay tuned. From the South, 99.9.
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1: The stage is set. The spotlight is waiting. And Nevis's brightest young stars are ready to shine. Join us for the Republic Bank Mr. and Miss Talented Youth Pageant as students from the St. Thomas's Primary School, the Elizabeth Pemberton Primary School, the Violet O. Jeffers Nichols Primary School, the Ivor Walters Primary School, and Charlestown Primary School compete for the coveted crown with talent, confidence, intelligence, and school pride. It all goes down on Sunday, July 26th at the NEDAX Cultural Complex, 7 p.m. sharp. Don't miss this spectacular celebration of our youths. Remember, it's our heritage, proud and true. It's Culturama 52.
2: Magnum.

0: And we're back on LNT just about 21 minutes after the hour of 9. And just to read a comment from our YouTube wall, it says, why do these collectible guns still have firing pins if they are collectibles? And we assume, I'm going to say we assume, this is not in the statement, if they are collectibles, they don't need firing pins. And there's another comment that says, the reason the world continues because most people still chew on that old rag from years ago. And it goes on to say, we see the world like we see it, but we don't see it as God see it because there is no color in God. And for the person that's listening from Louisiana, good morning. Blessed morning to you. And there's another commenter that says, good morning to you. I'm listening. Thank you so much for listening in today. Caller, good morning. And I don't think there's an issue with our 466 number. Maybe you have to keep trying to get through. Caller, go ahead. Hello. You're live on LNT.
1: Yes, it's me again.
0: All right.
1: No, I'm not going to use this as an argument to justify having guns because only one source justifies something and make other things wrong, and that's the Bible only. So this is not an argument to justify or not having guns or not having guns. Mm-hmm. But people are saying that, you know, what animals we have in the mountains to hunt. Well, it is admitted that we have monkeys. But also, well, I don't know about Nevis Mountain, but I know about St. Kitts Mountain. We also have wild pigs as well in the mountains.
0: How many pigs do we have?
1: It seems as though there is a good number. From what I've heard, it seems as though there is a good number.
0: Okay.
1: But like I said, this is not an argument whether to justify or not having guns because only one source do that, and that's the Bible. I don't believe in utility arguments that the end justify the means. Are the means justify the ends? No, I don't believe in utility arguments. Only the Bible justifies things, and the Bible only.
0: Okay.
1: But there are animals in the mountains that, like I say, we have lots of monkeys. Nobody arguing that point, but some other people forget that there seem to be a good number of wild pigs in the mountains as well. Okay, thank you.
2: Okay, thank you very much, Greg. And... We didn't think about the wild pigs, and
0: but how many wild pigs do we have, and for how long?
2: And
0: if he's saying that they're gonna hunt, how long can that sustain the hunters?
2: Exactly.
0: If that is the case, where they're from, they have varying things they can hunt and seasons. We don't have that. Caller, good morning. You're live on Island T.
3: Hey, good morning, Katensia.
0: Hey, how are you?
3: And good morning to Mr. Mills.
2: Good morning, sir.
3: Yeah, listening to the debate, right? Everybody going back and forth with the guns. And there's a caller before. He's saying the case is dead. I agree with him. When I listen to the politics conference, there's any truth in what's being said.
0: Wherever you are, there's a lot of wind or noise in your phone.
3: Oh, sorry.
0: So, yeah. It's not, yeah, you're not coming through.
3: Saying, with the guns and whatnot, the debate with the guns.
0: Mm-hmm.
3: I listened to the press conference, and I think that the police, if they're telling, if the truth is being told, they made the best decision. I don't see any criminal intent, as the police indicated that their email was sent and whatnot. And, you know, and then a caller earlier that said, oh, if somebody, oh, well, a local person, you know, go different and whatnot. But let me judge y'all minds a bit now. A few years ago, there was an incident in Nevis where a young man was arrested and charged for importations of guns and ammunition. And apparently, allegedly, it seemed as though he was selling them in the community, and he was locked up, charged. I don't know if you all remember about the case. And then when the case went to trial, before the trial began, the prosecutor stood up in the court and let the court know that they had no further interest in the matter. So,
0: never heard of that one.
2: I don't remember.
3: Yeah, it happened a few years ago. Not too long ago, but they had dropped the charges.
0: Mm-hmm.
3: So, I think that that kind of favor is needed, being needed out on both sides. All right, thank you.
2: All right, thank you very much, Carla, for your input. So, is he saying, Cartensia, that but he didn't go to court or anything, and that's an
0: he
2: argument.
0: He went to some, court.
2: No.
0: Which one? This one?
2: This case.
0: Okay, no.
2: Some persons are arguing that perhaps charges should have been laid, and if anything, when it goes to court, dismiss the charges. But then in the press interview as well, and I can't remember who said it, whether it was the commissioner or the deputy. I think the commissioner said the matter has been referred to the customs for them and whatever violations they may have been to deal with that.
0: Mm-hmm.
2: So it is suggesting that charges may very well be coming from the customs,
0: mm-hmm.
2: importation without license, whatever the charges are, because they did not get any permission
0: mm-hmm.
2: to import the license. So though you were informing that, hey, I'm selling a 40-foot container, I have 15 guns and blah, blah, blah,
0: mm-hmm.
2: my informing you doesn't mean anything really, because I need to get a license, I need to get permission, and that wasn't had.
0: Okay.
2: So it is really, in my view, the end of the matter. Yeah, it's still ongoing, and I expect that sometime just now we're going to hear the customs coming out and saying what the position is,
0: okay.
2: whether they're going to charge or not charge.
0: Okay. Okay, Carla, good morning. You're live on Island T. Go ahead.
4: Yeah, good morning. Yeah, good morning. Greg's favorite words. It's me again. Yeah, Biff, I hope you're going to be at the press conference, man, when the customs or the authorities will come out and say if there's going to be any charges, a follow-up.
2: Well,
4: yeah, they say you're the man of the hour. You already graduated from that amateur, you know, position that you was in already.
2: Well, thanks for the confidence and the compliments and the vote of confidence. But, of course, it's up to the station to decide which journalist they're going to send. Well, let me put it there, which person they're going to send.
4: Okay, okay, got you. Okay, back to the gun issue quickly. Like the guy said, you know, you don't need to be beaten a dead horse. But what I would say about one question I would ask the police about the guns, were there any AR-15s? Was there any AR-15 rifles that came in that shipment?
2: That's a good question, Abdul. A breakdown of the 15 guns. Because with everything being said, that question has not been asked. How many of what type of guns there were? That's a good question.
4: Biff, so maybe keep that on your notepad, Biff. So you can ask the question next time if they allow you.
2: Yes.
4: Or if you get there.
2: Yes, definitely. I will. I bring all of the 15 guns.
4: Is there any AR-15 rifles? That AR-15 is a rifle that's been having a lot of controversy in the United States. Because they can put on an adapter piece on top of it, they call a bump stop, and it becomes a fully automatic rifle, which can take out multiple people very quickly. A mass you can create, you can have a mass shooter.
0: Mm.
4: In St. Kitts and Nevis, we haven't had a mass shooting yet. But anyhow, a mass shooting is to take place on the islands, then the society is going to get real scared. We hope not for that to happen.
0: I was just going to say, by the grace of God, not here.
4: That's why people are so up in arms about this discovery of these guns.
0: Mm-hmm.
4: And what I will say, right, additionally about that gun issue is that if these guns are collectibles, right, then the police should just put it on a public display. And lastly about the gun incident is that, Viv, you got a correspondence from the police last for a question I asked, and I'm going to tell you, Bill, I'm happy that correspondence came into you because it's further clarified the thought that I had put to you just minutes before you got that correspondence.
2: Mm.
4: The thing is, in the police view, once this person can apply for those licenses and there's nothing to bar him from not getting those licenses, they will more than likely issue him the license. And once that person gets those licenses, he will get his guns back and ammunition back. Just go back and look at that correspondence you got from the police. They already know where their mindset is. They already know what the conclusion is. Anyway, if somebody of a different persuasion, because we don't want to talk about the race issue that much, let a different citizen send some guns right now. And, well, this issue is on the table. And I wish somebody else could send in some guns and ammunition now. We'll see what the police will do with that other person. Because my question to the police is, was a bias created for this individual? And I'll leave that there, babe. I'll go back to the Destiny Project on Nevis real quickly. It's the back and forth that was going on last week between the Premier and the Prime Minister. Again, like I said, babe, this Destiny Project on Nevis, if I was in the Prime Minister's shoe, man, I would not linger that out at all. If the buck stops with me, and I know that this is going to violate our Constitution, I will put the stop to that Destiny Project right now. The whole thing about coming out of that round table last week, Beth, is the Prime Minister, he pointed to four areas that comes under the national security apparatus that he is the minister of. And he indicated that he doesn't want to be sued in court for violating the Constitution. You know, he already said that somebody from Nevis sent him a letter, you know, saying that they're going to take him up to the Privy Council if he ever signed that document for Destiny, and he knows that there's violations to our Constitution. And then Mark Bentley came on Freedom FM Friday afternoon, and it was a high-power meeting in Nevis Wednesday at the Four Seasons. And what I'm gathering is that Bentley is saying that them. I don't know if it's the same. He didn't state what the four areas are. But what he said is that coming out of that meeting Wednesday over at Nevis, a resolution was found for whatever discrepancies the ad hoc committee had recommended or was, you know, concerned about, that they gave the recommendation back to the Prime Minister. So we watch this story unfold, and we wait to see what's going to happen in the days and weeks coming, because I am just now waiting to see if the Prime Minister is going to sign that Destiny Project, knowing that it violates the Constitution. Because we don't see the transparency. We don't have the documents of whatever deal they have made with Destiny. So I wait and watch the ride like the Jamaicans said, to see if the Prime Minister will sign that Destiny Project knowingly that there is any points of it that will violate our Constitution. And I'll leave it there. Thanks a lot.
2: Thank you very much, Bill. And Cartensia, do you know the members of that committee, by chance?
0: No.
2: That's something else I haven't heard of how many members are on the committee and who they are. But do you think we as the public need to know?
0: We should know. And who, what are their professions? Because
2: What qualifies them to be on the committee?
0: That too. So all of those questions should be asked, and we should have all of these information so we don't speculate and propaganda happens.
2: Speculate.
0: But yeah. We'll take a break. Stay tuned. We'll be right back after.
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5: And we are back on Island T just about 37 minutes after the hour of 9. And we were chopping up during the break as it pertains to knowing who is on the committee. But for their safety, I don't think it may be the wise thing. But caller, go ahead. You're live on Island T. Good morning.
6: Yes, good morning again, Hortensia and Biff.
5: Hortensia with morning. A K, not a H.
6: Hortensia. Oh, yeah. Okay. My bad.
5: Okay.
6: Hortensia. Yes, yeah. Just piggybacking on one of your previous callers.
5: Mm-hmm.
6: If any of these 15 weapons are AR-style weapons are chambered in 5.56 NATO or 7.6 to NATO rounds, they can easily penetrate the body armor
5: mm-hmm.
6: of our defense force or police officers.
5: Wow. So it's
6: like a hot knife through butter.
5: Wow.
6: So
5: wow.
6: We, a man being having these things as quote unquote collectible, as one person says, if they're collectibles, where they still have their firing pin, and in America, you could collect weapons, any kind of weapons you want, once they're we configure them to be semi-automatic, but even in the semi-automatic form,
5: mm-hmm.
6: they are still deadly.
5: Oh, wow.
6: A AR-15 style rifle is just a street version of an M16 rifle.
7: Wow.
6: Same mechanics, same firing pin, everything. It's just that the could fire in semi-automatic. And a little historical fact,
5: mm-hmm.
6: when a lot of people promoting the Second Amendment, the reason for the Second Amendment was to suppress slave rebellion.
5: Mm-hmm.
6: Because at that time, the Continental Army of the 13 colonies, it wasn't even America yet, they were not big enough, if they had a slave rebellion in any one of the colonies, to respond properly. So they had to set up militias
5: mm-hmm.
6: of the slave-owning class in order to suppress any slave rebellion. So the genesis of the Second Amendment was, guess what, to enslave and oppress our ancestors.
7: Thank you, Carla, for just, that and, history.
6: And quickly, just to show you how it is, doesn't really benefit black people, the so-called Second Amendment, when the Black Panthers marched on the Capitol building in California in the 60s, the then Governor Ronald Reagan changed the laws in California and turned it into a gun-free state just because the Black Panthers were expressing their Second Amendment rights. All right, guys.
7: Thank you very much for your historical view, caller. Carton, yeah. I get the impression that this caller has some military background.
5: Well, he did mention it.
7: Oh, yes, definition of converting this to that, etc.
5: And but piercing our local
7: armor piercing.
5: Wow, that's... Mm.
7: And, well, man is outdoing himself because they made bulletproof vests to prevent bulletproof getting to you. And now they're making bullets to penetrate bulletproof vests. And I guess they'll make a bulletproof vest to stop that. And
5: well, as this, once it's penetrated, I guess they can look at the ways of making safer ones. Mm. Let's hope. On that note, caller, go ahead. You're live in Island T. Good morning.
8: Yes. Let me say something. No, number one, as I called him before to say, well, okay, there are wild pigs in the mountains and it seems that they're in good numbers. To go hunt them, if you ain't have the proper backup, that can turn into a very deadly situation because they're very vicious. And what certain people do, they go with a pack of dogs. But if you ain't have a pack of dogs, you can't hunt them because they're very vicious.
7: You had experience with them, Carlos?
8: No, I haven't personal experience with them, but I've heard others who have went to hunt them. And the way they rip up the dogs, them and that sort of stuff, it wasn't fun. To me, it seems as though the best way to hunt them, as in other places, is to have a gun. Concerning the Second Amendment, but like I said, that is not, I use that argument to justify having or not having guns, because only the Bible does that, and the government is on the wrong side of the Bible on that issue and on so many issues, if not all issues.
7: But Greg, no. I'm a little confused now. You just said you're not using that to justify or not having justify. But previously you said that you believe everybody should be allowed to have guns. The government should allow everybody to have a gun. And any amount of guns they want.
8: Yes.
7: So I'm a little...
8: Because the Bible does not give the government the authority to disarm anybody.
7: Yeah, I understand that. But you're now saying, Greg, that about the pigs and things like that.
8: Mm-hmm.
7: You're not just...
8: I just use that as a practical benefit in doing things the Bible way.
7: And you made the point and put me...
5: So that's how you use your guns to get off? Go and hunt the pigs?
8: Well, that would be one of the benefits in doing things the Bible way.
5: Okay, great. I will never agree with because everybody being armed. I will never agree with that.
8: And because it is very vicious. I understand, but like I said, that is not the source of my justification. The Bible is, I'm only pointing out that as one of the benefits. There are other benefits, but the Bible is what justifies things or make things wrong.
7: Well, Greg, somebody sent a comment here. Before you continue, Greg, somebody sent a comment. Greg, well, and this is WhatsApp. Greg, WhatsApp to me. Greg is right about wild pigs. The Ministry of Agriculture has persons employed specifically for shooting monkeys and wild hogs. You all can call to check. And that's a comment from somebody.
5: Okay.
7: So, but the question is, do they do an estimate? If they can't count, do they do an estimate based on how they multiply and whatever to say, well, we believe they have between 500 and 600 wild pigs in the forest?
8: Well, I don't know. That
7: well, we'll try to get someone from agriculture to answer these sort of questions.
8: That one I cannot answer.
7: Yes, Greg.
8: Another issue, quickly, as well. The Second Amendment, based upon what the so-called founding fathers of America said, they never used slave suppression while the Second Amendment. The argument was that it is a God-given right to all men and that it's very useful for protection for life and liberty and property. And that guns also not only to defend yourself against foreign threats, but also domestic threats, including your very own government. Those were the justification the founding fathers used. Now, did they carry them out as the Bible said that they ought to? No, they didn't. They didn't. But at least those were the reasons they used. And we know many of the civil rights leaders and groups agreed with the Second Amendment, including, as a person just said, the Black Panthers and others as well. And what Reagan did, because the Black Panthers marched upon, I think this is somewhere, because I forget the exact place, maybe the caller had just stating it. Because the Black Panthers had a match with their guns, Reagan signed a quote-unquote law to restrict the carrying of guns. Because, let me tell you, Black people was not enslaved because they had guns. Black people were enslaved because they did not have guns. The Haitian Revolution was not successful because they didn't have guns. The Haitian Revolution was successful because they had guns. The Swiss, they'll say, the emblem of a free man is the gun. Okay? You're able to defend yourself. If you don't gun, you ain't able to defend yourself. And the civil rights, like I said, groups and persons, they too did defend the Second Amendment. But most of all, it is biblical for people, if they choose to have a gun to defend themselves, that is biblical. And it is against the Bible for government to disarm anybody.
7: Okay. All right, Greg, thank you very much.
8: Thank you very much. Thank you.
7: Okay.
5: All right, Greg, thank you. I still am going to continue to say that I don't believe that everybody should be armed, whether you're good, whether you're indifferent. I do not believe that everyone should have a gun. If that is how the world was supposed to be ran, that is how it
7: would we wouldn't have would a world, be. No. Could you imagine, Cortensia, one all man right. with 15 guns mm-hmm. in Nevis, and it's such a stink, so to speak, right? Everybody mm-hmm. making noise. Could you imagine all 55,000 of us, well, no, that includes little children, but all adults, 30,000, how many, having walking around with guns? And I walking down the road with two guns, like them Western thing, and like the Mexicanos, mm-hmm. two shotgun over my shoulder mm-hmm. and things like that, and still a rifle in my hand.
5: Well, to each his own. Let's take a break and we'll be right back.
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0: And we're back on Island Tea, just about 9 minutes before the hour of 10. And before we take the call, we know you're there. Good morning to Mr. McMahon and Miss Henry. I miss hearing from you. I hope you're well, and I hope to hear from you soon. Caller, go ahead. You're live on Island Tea.
1: Yes, good morning again, Cortensia. I always, it may sound like I'm bashing the politicians and this and that. Let me say something.
0: Mr. About Welcome, 1 minute. Thanks.
1: Yeah, let me say something about improvement to WinFM. You see, when callers call in, you see that record, life is the limit. Why don't you all set up a queue to let the caller know they are next in line, or next in line, or next in line, so that instead of one missed their call, have to call again, then go back to the back. Tell the planners, let the planners know from the public view, set up queues so people could be in queues. Anyway, moving forward, Mr. Jones' utterance perspective, I agree with him 100%. Biff.
2: Yes, sir.
1: I haven't heard of you in any kind of a conference or journalist action, but based on what commentary and recommendation to you, I will say I believe you are doing a good job. In spite of the disagreeable situation with me, I am a plain speaker and I like to talk the truth, and I talk truth to power. But
2: okay, thank you very much, sir.
1: Moving forward, I'd like to ask the people of the Federation of St. Kitts, who do you need to be your leader? A strong leader, a weak leader, a thieving leader, a kleptocratic leader? Same thing. We don't need these people again. Choose a leader from your heart. Do not be bribed. Do not be offer anything. Do not take offer of anything to give you a vote. Vote from your heart. When you make that mistake, you are self to be blamed than to be blaming someone else.
0: Okay.
1: Biff, who do you want to be your leader? Cortensia, who do you want to be your leader?
0: Jesus.
1: Dr. Pooh, who do you want to be your leader also? Thank you. I'll leave it there.
2: Okay, thank you.
0: Mr. Welcome, because they're charging you for all these free things that you're doing, you know.
2: Yeah, free campaigning.
0: Free campaigning. We're gonna have to come together and you make a contract to have your program on Island Tea. Mm-hmm. Okay, sir? All right.
2: Very interesting indeed, Cortensia. And it keeps slipping me. We've been having the Culturama ads running. Mm-hmm. They have the steel band competition tonight over Nevis. And I think there are three bands competing.
0: Okay.
2: I can't remember the name. Young Vibration Community.
0: Okay, Paula, go ahead. You're live on Island Tea.
3: Yes. Good morning again, guys. Just quickly, you all need to hunt wild pigs, which I had to do in the Defense Force, or mm-hmm. sheep or cattle, mm-hmm. is use a shotgun with double odd 12-gauge ammunition or mm-hmm. slug ammunition. An mm-hmm. assault rifle will just go through the animal and travel about 200 or 300 meters further and hit anything else behind it.
0: Mm-hmm. Yeah, I was about to read that comment, so thank you for coming on and saying
3: Also, with the body armor issue, even they have different grades of body armor. The body armor here, I don't know, the Defense Force might have Class 3 body armor, which would stop these rounds, but even when it stops it, the kinetic energy these rounds hit you with will basically shatter your sternum.
2: Wow.
3: Yeah, people don't understand. Just watching these things in the movies mm-hmm. or on TV, is a lot of science go behind it.
0: Yeah.
3: They have even pistol rounds. They have pistol rounds they call frangible rounds, designed to enter your body and separate into pieces and basically slice up your internal organs like ground beef.
2: Ooh.
0: Oh, my gosh.
3: And they design them that way. So because in the States, you know, most of the buildings is drywall,
0: mm-hmm.
3: so they don't over-penetrate and leave your body and go through the wall and hit somebody else in the other apartment. So they designed them so all the energy from the round would hit, just be stay in your body and not over-penetrate.
2: Mm-hmm.
0: Okay.
3: Right, so the person who said that they have people trained to go into the mountains and hunt these animals, that's true, but they only use shotguns because of what I've previously stated, that you can hunt them with M16 or G3, which would just go through the animal. Sometimes they don't even drop. You just basically piss them off because they don't even feel it unless you hit them in the head, a direct headshot. The round, the high velocity round, will just go through their body and just keep traveling.
2: And now we mentioned that Cartensia. I remember my grandfather having a shotgun. And there's a gentleman in Sandy Point who hunts monkeys. And there's a gentleman in Sandy Point who hunts monkeys.
0: Mm-hmm.
2: He has a shotgun as well.
0: Okay.
2: So, and he used a word I haven't heard in a long time, kinetic energy.
0: Mm-hmm.
2: That reminds me of when I was doing physics back in 1980 and 81. Oh, shock. It's all I make your Cartensia.
0: Cousins, listen. Be wise with your choices.
2: I come to talk about that, you know, Cartensia.
0: Mm-hmm.
2: I nearly get a Guyanese cousin last week, you know. Oh, he might still be in the makings, who knows?
0: Okay. All right, good luck. Good luck, kind sir. Good luck with that.
2: But you realize this is the weekend, Cartensia?
0: Weekend, ho.
2: The Emancipation Weekend.
0: Oh,
2: the August Weekend,
0: like,
2: the Culturama Weekend.
0: Mm-hmm.
2: After all the months and hype. It is finally here.
0: Well, the end is finally here because everything has been going on. Yeah, because I see Antigua's been busy. Barbados is busy.
2: Papua.
0: Nevis is busy.
2: Mm-hmm.
0: And somewhere, Anguilla is busy. And there's one more place that's busy as it pertains to carnival celebrations. Caller, good morning. You're live on Island TV.
4: Yes, Cartensia.
0: Hi.
4: Cartensia, we have a lot of wild hog in the mountain.
0: Mm-hmm.
4: And this is something you are going to ask those guys who work in the mountain, farmers. A lot of wild pigs in the mountain. And the question of the young man talking about rifle to shoot pigs. No, the police them got real weapon going up there, all kind of weapon. The pigs them deadly. But one thing I would like to show to the department who hire these people, make the people them go up in the mountain at night time. Is up there, that's when the pig them come out to play. That is when they come out to play. The salmon them, the pig them,
0: but jam down.
4: And they mess up the people them ground.
0: But
4: they
0: jam pick down.
4: Up everything. So when they come in the morning, they can't believe what they're seeing. And this is the problem. Yes. Yes, Cartensia, what are you saying?
0: I was going to ask you if we're not going to be putting human lives at loss when we put them in the night when the pigs are probably
4: more...
0: But
4: these are shame people. This is, once they see them with weapons and they see other animals around them, they're going to run down in the gut.
0: Okay.
4: That is sure, but their life can't be jeopardy. They showing people. Me and you, we're scared when we see them coming. You understand? But the problem is, we got to help these farmers. It's a lot of white pigs up here, and the people them who lay in this, they got proper, let's say, cage and stuff for these pigs, then farm them all properly. So you find that the pigs them escaping and going down with in the gut with the little ones. And they're really, really deadly. One time I was over mulling you by some friends of mine.
2: You had your jam down?
4: Mr. Boyd, you know, it's horrible. And the government got to pay some attention to the mountains and what's going on up there.
2: Okay, thank you very much, Jamdown. We appreciate it. We have to bring the show to an end, Cartensia.
0: Mm-hmm.
2: And before we go, could you let me just read this? Monday, greetings, hope all is well. Jazidi said Mrs. Henry had a fall and she's now in a home. And I'm asked to remind the public that Sandy Point had our own steel band because we spoke about competition in Nevis, Donkey. And I was a member of the Donkey from way back when.
0: Okay.
2: So, steel band actions competition tonight in Nevis.
0: All right. So, thank you for the information on Miss Henry. And stay tuned for Voices. We are 1 minute over, so we got to go. Thank you for all who participated in today's program. See you tomorrow. Godspeed.
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0: A pleasant good day to you and yours. Welcome to Voices for Today. As per usual, you know, on a Monday, it should be Socrates, but haven't seen him, so I'm going to try to fit in today and communicate with you in whatever vein you want to communicate. Whatever it is you feel you want to bring to the fore, the lines are open. You can give a call and speak on whatever issue you deem pertinent, you feel should be vented to the public, and we'll do just that, okay? For me, you know me, I've always got topics and issues, but my topics and issues are usually more deeper, and they do not always align with what's happening in the Federation of St. Kitts and Nevis, because most of what influences what happens in the Federation of St. Kitts and Nevis, believe it or not, doesn't happen in the Federation of St. Kitts and Nevis. Yeah. But like I said, if there's something on your mind, you feel you want to vent, feel free to do so. This morning, a whole lot of talk around the gun issue, the SSZ, the passing of Mr. Wilkins. And let me say condolences to the family and friends and associates. And may you be able to sustain yourself during your time of bereavement. Also, let me take this time to say hi and hello to Sylvine. Can't hear from you, but I would assume that you are able to listen, and just that you know, we have not forgotten you, okay? Let me go straight to the phone lines. Hello, hello, caller.
1: Greetings, Quint.
0: Good day, Journey.
1: Yeah. No, Quint, this morning earlier on the Island View program, our famous caller, The Bible Way, and we were talking about the guns and ammunition that have surfaced in our Federation. Now, let me take you back, Quint. I'm taking you back in a time and a space where we as a people were in harmony. Now, words is a way of communication, our linguistic. But if you look at the word harmony, Quint, we were in harmony within our space. We have built and we have created everything in our space in harmony. Now, we have a literature, a theology, if you will, in a book that tells us that God say, thou shalt not kill, thou shalt not steal, thou shalt not envy, thou shalt not covet. And another time God said, go and kill and take the spoil and take the land. This is the theology of the writers who gave us a deity in a book. And when you look closely, Quint, of the wording that they chose by saying that they were wholly inspired to write the word of an invisible God. And claim that this is the benchmark of how we are to live, Quint. A God that says, thou shalt not kill, and a God that says, go and kill. Now, our friend Quint would say, in what context? Now, here is it that we were first in harmony. And let me add, Quint, that while we were in harmony, I'm referring to our ancestors in antiquity, Quint, from which we came, or from whom we came. We had

0: our own linguistic. We had our way of communicating, whether by words, by drums, by spirit, we were in harmony. Now, the Bible says, use things like, quote by saying things like, I'm trying to remember in the Old Testament where they say, you live by the sword, you die by the sword, an eye for an eye and a tooth for a tooth. Well, that might have been a deterrent from keeping humanity from going astray to do that which is wrong, evil, so to speak. But when you look closely at the deity that was given to us as a god, that very same god have even killed. But let us look at God being a spirit, Quint. Who can say they have seen a spirit kill? And this is why Journey is saying that the writers of this theology, the literature, the syllabus were written by those who claim they were wholly inspired, they are the gods themselves. Because when I look at their acts, Quint, when I examine what they put in the book to keep us passive, I am seeing they are the ones who have done all that they claim that this God have done in a book.
1: And you know, Journey, let's take it a step further, because this thing is so deep. And that is why when I started, I said, usually when I speak, my topics don't always, you know, people tend to say, well, we want to hear what's happening in St. Kitts and Nevis. But it is because we only stay with what's happening in St. Kitts and Nevis and don't widen our perspective, why everybody comes from outside and uses us. And this is why right. We find ourselves in a situation where you find guns coming in. First, we hear that there's no invoice and that there's no declaration. And then next thing you hear, you have a press conference by the police, and the police now says, well, it was our mistake because an email was sent. An email is not an invoice. An email is not an inventory. And to show you the naivety of our police, when our police now goes and say that, you know how damning it makes our police look now, because they're admitting that they dropped the ball.
0: Yeah, yeah.
1: Let's say now someone wants to go and take legal action against them. It's documented. They're on record saying they're making the mistake. And I question whether what we're hearing is fully the truth, or it is because we have been so pacified to believe that everybody external is superior to us that we fall over our faces to try to justify and then put ourselves in between a rock and a hard place.
0: Yes, Quint. And you see, that is why I said, right, that this book, and everything from beginning to end, from Genesis to Revelation, it is a book of war, blood. Go and take land and take the spoil. Now, you might heard me say things like this, Quint. In this, and I know, Quint, just bear with me, because I know you are not in this book, and so am I. But let us look at certain things. Like what I said, it gives us ready-made answers here, there, and here. It says, this very same book says, thou shalt have no graven image. But yet, they took the image of our ancestors, and they had them in their museum, and they gave us most, and I'm talking about black African people globally, especially in the Christian community, we have an image of their Jesus, whether it is in a ceramic painting, a ceramic carve with concrete, or they have a painting of their Jesus, the image. And they told us that God said, thou shalt have no graven image unto him. But yet, you go into the home and even into the church, there's a picture of a Jesus, and we have the image.
1: How many black churches have you ever gone into and seen a representation of a black Jesus?
0: Well, Quint, you know, the thing is, right? No, like I said before, the modern day Jesus was not a physical historic being. This

0: But the curse is us. We are hanging, we are on the cross today. Because in the crucifixion of Jesus, there was two thieves was on the cross, according to the story. But look at how that is played down to us, Quint. Two thieves, one on the left, one on the right. You up in America. Here's in our inheritance in broad daylight.
1: I don't look. Sometimes I get irked because I hear too much about this, you know, back and forth with this biblical thing. I know the people who follow the Christian persuasion might get irritated, but I mean, what has this really done for us?
0: Well, you see, Quint, now our friend Gregory says that, you know, everyone should have a gun. But the point I'm trying to make here, Quint, is that if we were in harmony and seeing ourselves as human, as brothers and sisters, then what's the purpose of us having a gun? When we are in harmony, we see each other as human beings. We have strayed away from that, Quint.
1: Were guns around during the biblical time?
0: Well, you see, now he's saying that God says that. I'm just talking for the benefit of Gregory and the Christian community. Because look at it, Quint. When spirit became flesh, did God ever build a house on the earth? Man have built. Did God ever give anybody something called a gun? That's why I said that we have moved away from an eye for an eye, but there was an interruption that caused us to stray from being in harmony. Harmony is in love, Quint. I see you, you see me, you are me, and I am you. And that is what we have moved away from.
1: What I want us to do is, I might not mind the biblical references and using the Bible, but I always say to you, and this is where we find ourselves lacking, I always want, if you're going to use anything, tie it into what was, what is, and what will be.
0: Don't just
1: quote the Bible just for the Bible and rehash the same thing, because it becomes redundant. And I mean, I hear you, I know what you're saying, but if we want to enlighten people, we got to keep changing it in a way so that even though we're coming from a biblical perspective, we tie it in with everyday life.
0: Quint, now you heard me say that we were interrupted, because right now our interruption was done by the parasites. And by that, I hope you know what I mean when I said the parasite. It's a virus that has interrupted our space. We were colonized, we were enslaved, and today we are divided. And of such, we are being manipulated. When Journey says that we have to remember who we were, our remembering has to come with knowledge of who we were. Because the wisdom of our ancestors, Quint, it is in our DNA, it is in our blood. All we need to do is to go within and we activate. We cannot unite until we become knowledgeable of who were before us.
1: And I agree.
0: Going back to who were before us, Quint,
1: and I agree.
0: It's when we were in harmony.
1: Hear this. I agree. And one of the main things that I want us to do is to enlighten especially the younger generation, if they care to listen, because they're so preoccupied with so many different things, to enlighten them to a point where they become knowledgeable. But how do we do that? How do we do that apart from just always coming with the same, almost the same narrative? Journey, I want you to don't differ from what you're doing, but I want you to find creative ways of doing the same thing. Don't think, I understand what you're trying to do, but I want you to find ways to do it in a way that we can work and move forward. Because the way you're doing it, it comes across as you're saying the same thing over and over.
0: We have the education minister of education. Now, let us assume, right, that I was to reach him and have a chat with him. We need to decolonize all that we were indoctrinated in, education. Because the education that we have when I was in school was not about my African heritage. It wasn't about my African ancestors. So you see, now we are
1: and you see what you're saying now? That is what I want you to do. I want you to bring it to present day. Because that is the problem. The problem is, how do we move from here when we're not educating the people? We're just coming and we don't want to just be saying, the Bible. You and I know how the Bible has been used to keep us oppressed. But let's move forward, because just what you said, when I was here going to school, going to pasha school, going to village school, going to boys school, living in the Virgin Islands, going to the various schools. Let me tell you the difference between learning under the British and learning in the American system. The British system is the most oppressive system, because
0: I agree.
1: Because I left here in the British system, went to the Virgin Islands, and the only thing that would have kept me from knowledge would be not wanting to learn. Because almost every school you went into in the U.S. system, there were libraries. And in those libraries, there were books, and all kind of books. But when I came back here to St. Kitts, and up to now, a lot of the books that I could have gotten in the Virgin Islands, you can't get them here, because the British intent was to keep you ignorant. Mind you, the Americans want to keep you ignorant too, but they also leave it in a way so that if you want to remain ignorant, it's up to you. But the British intentionally force you to be ignorant.
0: Right. But Quint, let me say this. Now, about education right now, We all went to school from the age of 5, from kindergarten, and then we get our education and we leave school and we become whatever. That's the education that was, as I would say, it is external. Because in that education, Quint, now, what did we learn? What did we learn anything about as to who we are? Who are we as a people? But then, when you look at our system within our community, where our ancestors would meet under every green tree, and they would teach the community, the younger ones, of what they have established, how they are to uphold what they established within our space. And then when the virus came into our space, Quint, the parasites, and they see what we have. And with their greed, and they now turn everything into economics. And here we are saying that we are educated. But
1: Journey, I want you to walk with me on this. I want you to want you to not use words like parasites and so forth, even though I know what you're saying. I want you to be diplomatic. You see, that's the mistake we make, you know. The white man comes, he beats us down, but he uses a sort of tact and diplomacy, and we're so naive we don't even see it. So we can't be blatant in how we express certain things, and then you know what they're going to do? They're going to say, here, there, hatred, racism. You're verse enough to say the very same thing and use better words to say them.
0: I hear you, Quinn, but you know what? Like, for instance, Trump would say America first. And what I know is that it is not okay for them to label me and call me a savage without me not knowing the acts that were I can't find a word to describe the acts that they have done to who they claim to be savage.
1: But hear this now, Journey, which is what this is the way I want the conversation to go. Can you hear your statement? Let's look at Christopher Columbus. Every classroom we go into, they tell us about Christopher Columbus. And I'm speaking about we, the descendants of the slave. And what do we hear about Christopher Columbus? Oh, he came, he was a great explorer, he discovered this and his. But let's look at what Christopher Columbus wrote in his own diary. Christopher Columbus wrote in his own diary when he came to the Americas and he bumped into the Kalinagos. Here's what he wrote in his own diary, which they don't teach us, which our own black schools in our own black descendant of slaves don't teach us. Here's what Christopher Columbus wrote in his diary. These people are friendly. They're so nice. They share with each other. They don't know anything about crime. They don't know anything about hate and envy and animosity. And then here's what he further writes. They are perfect for us to enslave. This is what he wrote in his, and you want to tell me after all this time we're still going to school today in St. Kitts and Nevis, and why is it that we can't learn that in our history books?
0: But you see, Quinn,
1: and Christopher Columbus had it in his own diary. I agree, it's not just Christopher Columbus, but we got to start somewhere, don't we?
0: Yeah. And you see, now, this is what I'm saying now. We can use Lord Macaulay's letter to the British Parliament. When he was walking, he said he had walked the length and breadth of Africa, which is modern-day Nigeria now, which was Benin at the time. But he claimed he never seen a beggar, a prison.
1: That's it.
0: And, you know, no, let us bring it up to
1: and
0: our politicians.
1: And hold a second. I say that because I want to buttress your statement. Here's a bunch of people coming to your place. They say you're savages, but here's Christopher Columbus saying, these people are nice. They care about each other. They share everything. There's no animosity. But he then goes on and says, let's enslave them. So who's the savage?
0: Yeah. And also, Quint, we know that they're in this space. They were fleeing Napoleon. Napoleon was killing his own people. Who are them today? America, British, Germany, all of them. But when they came now, because you see, Quint, Christopher Columbus could observe and say that we are nice people because our hearts are here to nurture nature. And here's where I'm talking about. We were in harmony within our space. We have moved away from us being in harmony, and then they put in their literature an eye for an eye and a tooth for a tooth. When did we stray, Quint?
1: Yeah. Okay.
0: Where did we stray to become like them? Let me say this quickly.
1: Okay, because I'm going to have to take a break.
0: Now,
1: yeah.
0: Our politicians, even the Minister of Education, we are so diverse right now in our schools, Quint. Now, can we actually begin to deal with our story in the school system? We have Chinese.
1: That is
0: the
1: big question.
0: We have Caucasians.
1: That is the big question. Why is it that we can't? Why is it that we can't learn our history? The Jews know the history of their Holocaust, but we must not know our history of the Middle Passage, of people who fought and died here, who recently, Tony and some others were here speaking about individuals who were right here, and they're fighting for them to be recognized as national heroes. And today, all the politicians want to be national heroes, but they could not be where they are today if they did not step on the backs of the freedom that was fought for by the very same people,
0: ancestors.
1: Yeah, who they don't want to make national heroes. But they're national heroes for having done what?
0: But you see, Quint, that's why I say everything is skewed against us, even our politicians. We are against ourselves. Because our politicians, and I use the word politician deliberately, they're not leading us, Quint. They are following. They are being led, and they are going along without lacking the knowledge of who we are. Now, we have work to do, Quint. We have work to do. Because
1: and I want you,
0: done what they did for their survival.
1: And I want you, Journey, to help in that work by, even if you're going to use the Bible, always tie it into present day and show examples of how we can use it. I have to take a commercial break, though.
0: Yeah, course,
1: but you
0: yeah.
1: can always call back anytime.
0: Yeah, man, thank you.
1: Yeah.
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0: And welcome back. The time, 37 minutes moving away from the 10 o'clock hour. I want as we as a people to understand that when you hear me, I don't waste time with hate, okay? I do not hate one white person. But I resent the history that I am aware of. And I resent when I see individuals of the Caucasian persuasion in this day and age still trying to use that against us. Because I told you about Christopher Columbus. Christopher Columbus saw the Kalinagos, the natives, and he said they're nice. If they find a twig, they share it with each other. But yet still he enslaved them. But let me bring this into today. Our people are still so naive that individuals can retire from foreign and come here and decide they want to bring 15 guns. And we say, even though it is stated at one point that there was no documentation, there was nothing in there to say, well, this or that was coming. But now our naivety, this naivety of our police now comes and is trying to do what? Don't you see they're using the very same niceness? Our niceness is always being used against us. Why you want to retire and come here with 15 guns? Why? And yes, somebody said with rapid fire you could consume those in no time. But who say you're going to use them rapid fire? If you know anything about guns, the modern guns today, they can shoot rapid fire, but they can also be used to shoot single shots. It annoys me when our police and legal system seems to come and want to always justify things done by Caucasians. But when it comes to our own people, they want to come down with the heavy force of the law, and there's no sort of sympathy or empathy for our own people. Don't you see what they're doing to us? Hello, caller. Hello, caller.
1: And there's no sort of sympathy.
0: Hello?
2: Good morning, Quint.
0: Good day.
2: Good day to you, too. It has been said a long time ago that too much of one thing is good for nothing.
0: Yes.
2: So, the thing is, I like to look at another topic because...
0: And I want you to do so. That is why... Hold a second. That is why I say, come with whatever topic. That is what Voices is about, you know. But if you don't come with a topic, I'm going to go off on my own. Go ahead.
2: Yes, the world is rapidly changing. And it is changing so fast that for us to keep up, it's not looking like it's possible. The economy of most of the countries, the world around us, is falling. People are crying out that things are really tough and hard. And we have to diversify. And we have to do it quickly because time is running out. So in diversification, I think that we should be preparing our people to live a comfortable life of which they are expected to, and for that they have to continue. I normally look at Burkina Faso, Abraham Tari, and one of the things that he said was, not that Bracha did not say it before, is that for us to be independent, we have to be able to feed our people. And I think that one of the things that we have agriculture, and we don't look, to me, it does not look as if that we are preparing for that. And it does not even look as if that we are preparing our people in trading.
0: But let me ask you a question. Because you see that word agriculture, that is one of the most important aspect of us moving forward and surviving as a people. So the question is, why is it that something that is that important is not given the kind of credence that it should be given?
2: Well, for me, the way I see agriculture is that we have passed the days of actually going and holding a ground, even though I fully go for backyard garden for individual to do their own thing in the back of the yard and so on. But at the same time, you have problem with people turning loose their animals, the goat and the sheep and all of that. And only one person, one institution can take hold of that. That will be government, which will be able to put in place the tagging of the animals to make sure that people have their animals in control, because lots of people decide, I'm not going to plant if somebody animal, stray animal, going to come and eat down everything that I have, because there's no way that no one can afford to fence. The law was in place, I think it's still in place, to protect farmers, to protect farm, live crop, which was agriculture, which sugar became the main crop. And so the estate managers then used to carry what you call a shotgun, which was 12-gauge, that used to shoot, they could have only shoot sheep, goat, and pig. And those are small animals, and monkeys also. And they couldn't shoot horse and cattle, and so because those are big ones, they had to impound them. And so the thing is, what happened is that because the government supported it, it was prevented from destroying the sugar industry, and not only the sugar industry, but where they used to plant peanuts and white potato and corn, sweet potatoes and so on. And other people who work on the estate then did have the opportunity when they throw out a field to have what you call yam grown, potato grown. They had a raw potato, a raw of yam, of which they could have harvest at a certain time. All those things were put in place so that people, it used to be used to relieve people of the pressure of goods that, purchasing the goods that comes into the island. And so to me, not having those lands readily available, that's another story. The thing is that there are a lot of land right now that are sitting that are not doing anything. And I feel like in my mind that government should allow those who are willing to farm to come together. Like two farmers like you and I, Quinn, might want to do farming. Allow us to bring in a tractor. Let it just land on the pier and we drive it off. No tax collect, because we have to pay tax on the fuel. And we decide to go into farming and bring them in just like government, because that's all you could do with them, farm with tractors anyway, and allow farming to grow. And farming, talking about farming is a subject by itself, because without proper farming, you have soil erosion. When you have heavy rain, you're going to see most of our soil down in the ocean, top soil going to wash away, because the soil is not being utilized to plant food. And if you notice that most of our people are not trained to do anything, should be in with the fellows who are working on the side of the road, they should have mandatory that they walk 2 days on the side of the road, and then the other days they should be in a session of class training. Right now it appears as if that we have ramp up construction and the low-income houses. I feel like some of our fellows should be in those areas working to learn the trade.
0: Caller, let me
2: ask. They're going as tradesmen because they're not tradesmen.
0: Caller, let me ask Let me ask you a question. Are you aware of the fact when you and I were younger, most of the young men had things that in the school curriculum that men want to do, like carpentry, mechanic, and woodwork, and mason, and electronics. You're aware of that, right?
2: Yes, I'm aware of that. You have to go and learn a trade.
0: So why is it that all of the things that benefited us and benefited us, because look, here's what people don't understand. There's some things that boys are into that women are not into. You understand? Boys, men like to use our hands. We like to build things, break down things, build them up, take them apart, see how they work. Why is it that we've moved away? Now, what I realized, to strengthen the point that you're making, a lot of construction is happening, but sadly, the people who are doing the building are Spanish or Jamaican or Guyanese or whatever, and there was a time when we had all of those, but those individuals grew old, and the young people don't have that skill, and we don't see the. Go ahead.
2: Sorry, you see what happened? What happened is that when people come to you for employment, you have a farm of which they will fill out. The farm that they will fill out. One of the farms that will fill out is that if they agree to work on a what you call a shift system. Shift actually mean I'm going to bring you into work here for 10, 10 to 6, 11 to 7, 7 to 11. And if you agree to work on those shifts, when I start you from 8 to 4, and then if I decide to change you from 4 to 11, and then 11 to 7, and those category of changes, and then if you don't have what you call a direct change, then I could put you to do practically many and anything. And if I see that you are good at something, then I could keep you there and let you build your skill on that. Now, having said that, we can do similar things with the young men who are by the side of the road, and some of them are going to gravitate to the trade, and some will not.
0: Yeah.
2: Some will stay with the weed eater, and some will not. But for heaven's sake, man, those fellows, some of them are good with the hand. They want to be an electrician. Some might want to be a technician. Give the opportunity for them to do so, because now there is a drought.
0: And caller,
2: the side of the road is dry.
0: And caller, most of those young men, they're into anything technical, you know, presently. Anything that is to do with a phone or it's something technical, they're into, that is what they're into.
2: Yes, but so therefore, if you have that, lots of them that are into it, then at least aid and help them to and encourage them to do that, because that's what they like to do. And so therefore, if that's what they like to do, they could be an electrician. Some of them like to build. They could be a carpenter. They could be a mason. And right now, to get a mason to work right now, you have to come from Jamaica, Trinidad, or someplace.
0: That's what I was saying.
2: Like, they don't want to do it. They don't want to do it because they did not start it when they're young.
0: Yeah.
2: I got a question for you, though. The question for you, I'm not going to keep you too long. The question for you, now that school are closed, when school reopens, give me a guesstimate amount of young men you think will not be going back to school. Also young women.
0: That's kind of hard for me because, you know,
2: okay,
0: there's so many young people. That generation is the biggest part of our population, you know.
2: No, they won't be going back to school. What about the last one that we had before that? What are we going to do with them?
0: But that is why I try to strengthen your point. Because
2: the question is, have we prepared them?
0: It seems as if, though, our leaders don't understand what their jobs are supposed to be about. They don't seem to grasp that their job is to create an environment that is viable for that generation who is coming.
2: I think, in my mind, well, there was a time I had the opportunity to work in the state, and I did go to the technical college to recruit people. And I'll tell you a secret, that everywhere I go and I meet somebody with good customer service and I think they could work good, I try to steal them.
0: Yeah.
2: I offer them more money to come and work with me.
0: Yeah.
2: Because I'm always looking for good workers. Because once they could work and they work good, I look good. I don't have to do all the work myself. I get people who are willing to work and who are trainable. And once I could find those, I'm good to go. My job is done. I don't know if they are looking for those people. I don't know if we are trying to create those people.
0: That is the question.
2: We are by the river of Babylon where we sat down and we play our tambourine and we sit down. We have arrived.
0: Because
2: we have a long way to go.
0: Because when they do that, when they create, and we're not going to speak about the women, I'm not segregating against the women. The women are pulling their weight right now. It's the young men who are just falling by the wayside. But if the system finds ways to get these young men to learn trades, you understand what that does to our gross domestic input financially? Because those individuals aren't going to sit down and wait for jobs to come for them to them, you know.
2: They will go to them because they got the skill to do the job.
0: That's it. You understand?
2: Right now, overwhelmingly, lots of mechanic shops are backed up because people don't know how to work. And for you to work, you have to start young.
0: You have
2: Indians
0: to start young.
2: Indians start working the young ones in the stores young. Chinese start working them young. Or what people say, me, I worked too hard when I was growing up. Me, why my child worked so hard?
0: Yeah.
2: You got to start working when you're hard, well, when you're young.
0: Look at
2: when
0: it in
2: I
0: the field.
2: Was growing up,
0: go ahead.
2: When I was growing up, Queen, my mother used to weed the cane field. And I had to go with her. I was the youngest. And I cried because I want my own hoe. I want to weed too.
0: Yeah.
2: And I was sorry that I get my own hoe eventually because they used to bong me out.
0: Yeah.
2: But the thing is, I say all of that to say this. You cannot bear
0: Carla, look where you move from. You move from a little boy who wanted to hold his hoe to being a young estate manager.
2: Then I find out how much that the acres that we used to weed was more than.
0: You understand?
2: was more than what my mother used to get paid for. But the thing is, it's interesting to see that how we are failing our people by giving them a $5, and now the people are saying that the money free,
0: citizenship by investment.
2: Drying up. And we have some heavy salaries in government.
0: You know, I heard you this morning and I smiled because people don't seem to remember that, you know. People tend to say, where the money? You had all those billions.
2: You know how much money
0: is eaten up when it comes to providing these $500 and these $300. And as you said, nobody denied it, nobody pushes aside, but now the very same people are saying, where all the money went?
2: Now the other thing, if you look at it, you will say, if you really want to know, you can look at the estimates and you will know. Government salary, just salary. I'm not talking about wage. Salary is huge. Wage is big.
0: Yeah.
2: And I'm telling you, government pay on time every month.
0: Mm-hmm.
2: Every month. Mm. The question is government getting bang for buck?
0: Mm-hmm.
2: Is government getting what it's supposed to get? The reality is that there's some people are getting paid double, twice, and three times.
0: That's a good one, yeah.
2: Government vehicle is on the road running like crazy. They fill them up on Friday, and they fill them up on Monday. Everywhere you see them. All those are cars, you know.
0: And
2: those are cars.
0: And nobody's stopping to think. And nobody's stopping to think.
2: When government put toilet paper in the hospital, and you look around and the road's gone, all those are cars.
0: All of them are cars.
2: Those are cars. And
0: you know why you are aware of all of this? Tell me.
2: I don't know because
0: I can tell you. Listen to this. You're aware of this because you were an estate manager. You had to understand the costs involved in running an estate.
2: Oh my gosh. And when you think about the outside police station, where the commissioner, I remember the commissioner used to visit the old station every month, you know.
0: Mm.
2: Right now we have, what you call him, division commander and all of that, but the commissioner himself used to drive to the island, and those days you had the staff like was corporal in our outer station, and the commissioner himself going to ask the question, and somebody there making notes what the commissioner would want. Because they used to visit me every now and again.
0: Yeah.
2: But the thing is that what used to happen then and improve, so they used to say, the question used to be, what can we do to help you organize yourself better in villages like Kayan and Tamanakles and so on?
0: Yeah.
2: What can they do to improve? They're not taking somebody else's word at it.
0: Mm-hmm.
2: The time the commissioner of police or the chief of police used to call him then was in charge of the prison.
0: Yeah.
2: He was in charge of immigration. He was in charge of fire.
0: Mm-hmm.
2: And he report to the permanent secretary and secretary report to the prime minister.
0: Mm-hmm.
2: That's how this, we used to run what you call a leaner government.
0: Yeah.
2: Where now the government is more expensive, very expensive. And they're going to tell you, oh, we don't have this at the hospital. We don't have that at the hospital. How can you have all these when you have all these big salaries? I don't mind that they're getting the salary. You know, I'm happy for them. But the thing is that I'm not sure that we are not getting...
0: No, we are not. We're not because... And here's why we're not gonna get it. Because our politicians in the Caribbean and, sadly, also in Africa have adopted the European political way. The European political way is this. get a lot of money from the people, from taxes and whatever, just use it willy-nilly, and when you find yourself in a problem, you raise your taxes. Look at Europe today. Look at France and so many other of those countries, and you see the predicament they're in. People are asking their governments, well, what you do with all these monies you were taking out of Africa for all them years? You were getting bauxite, you were getting this gold, everything
2: gold
0: free.
2: Everything
0: free.
2: And yet
0: still we're struggling.
2: I'm going to come back home.
0: Yes.
2: I'm going to come back home. And back home is, the politicians comes from among the people. And the people are responsible for put the politicians in power. Even though you want to blame them, you want to blame the politician, but at the same time, you're taking a responsibility. You employ them.
0: I agree.
2: You're the employer. You employ the politician, and it's time that people take responsibility for the action.
0: But let me ask you this, though. How can you blame politicians when you don't even know what their job should be? You're not taking
2: the responsibility for yourself, and you employ them. You're the employer. You make them boss for 5 years, and then you start bowing down because you want to say boss. Yes, but at the same time, what are you doing?
0: So let me bring it home then. It doesn't matter. I'm going
2: to
0: take a break right after you. Hear this. I am the owner of a big corporation, right?
2: Yes.
0: I need somebody to fill the job. I know what is needed in my corporation. So I come to you and I say, come, I want you to do this job because you are qualified for the job. But you understand the predicament we are in as a people. We are just listening to people who come and say, the job is open. Hire me for the job. But we don't know what the job entails, one. And we don't know when these individuals are in the job, whether they're going right or left. We can't reprimand them because we don't know. But listen, you heard the example I gave you. I, who is the owner of this business, I know what I want. And when I hire you, I expect you to give me what I want. But it isn't that way with our people. Our people don't know what they want. They just hire you because you're Labour, you're PAM, you're UPP, you're CCM, you're whatever, and you make noise and you understand what I'm saying?
2: Yes, I read you. I read you 100%. I understand what you're saying, but at the end of the day, that we will have to hold ourselves responsible because we are the one who employ the politician. We give them the power to act on our behalf, and if it go good, we're responsible. Are they responsible? Are we hold the bag? If the government do something good, we pay. If they do something bad, we still pay. No matter what, we pay.
0: I agree.
2: At the end of the day, once they do something good, we benefit. And so the thing is that we're supposed to support them and give them our help and our best. And we need to support those who are in authority and in charge. But we must not only look for things appear to be done, but we look for it to be done.
0: Yes, I agree.
2: And if we fail to do so, we would have failed and failed them in the process. Because we have to help them, we have to work with them. Nobody born knowing everything, and no one person know all things. No one full of all the ideas, but we must work for what we being paid for.
0: Yeah, I agree.
2: We have to work, because that's the only way we're going to achieve. You have to work. There's no benefit without working. You could talk about Africa from now till China and what happened in Asia and Rome and Germany and all that. Charity begins at home.
0: Yeah, but I'm not going to stop. I'm never going
2: to
0: stop speaking about those places, though.
2: Start working home.
0: I hear you, caller, I hear you. That is why you call in. That is why you call in to speak. Isn't that so? But I'm going to always jump off on those tangent, though. So, to each their own.
2: Thank you, sir.
0: Yeah, but the caller is so right. And that brings up the question. And I agree wholeheartedly. Don't think for 1 minute that whenever I jump off on my tangents with Africa or Asia or whatever, it isn't linked to home. When you listen to me, I always bring it right back to home. But the caller is right. The question is, how can we correct someone when we don't know if they're going wrong or right? Huh? I'm going to take a bit of a commercial break. I see my phone line lighting up, but I'm overdue a break, so I'm going to have to take that. Caller, bear with me. When I come back, I'm going to indulge you.
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0: And welcome back. And I'm going to go straight to the phone lines. Just let me make sure that I do that. Hello, caller.
1: Yes, good morning.
0: Good day.
1: Good morning. I'm trying to load my radio. Yes, I got it loaded. Yes. Good day, Quint.
0: Greetings to you
1: once more. Yeah. In Jesus Christ's name. Yes, the only Savior of sinners from their sins and from hell. By the gospel, only through faith, only according to the Bible, only in Jesus only. Also, we need to become a republic and get out the British Commonwealth. Now, first of all, in speaking about guns and the Bible,
0: it doesn't have to be about guns, you know, because I don't want, that is what I was trying to do with Journey. I don't want us to always just go back on the same thing, but I don't mind you expressing on the gun thing, but I want you to be brief on that.
1: Okay. Yes. Concerning guns and the Bible, when government disarm anybody, they are going against the Bible. The government is on the wrong side of the Bible on so many issues, including the gun issue. And what the gentleman did in bringing his guns, he have not, in that aspect, gone against the Bible. So the government is wrong and the gentleman is right.
0: I disagree with you that the government, that the man is right. I might not disagree with you that, you see, sometimes I want to work with you, Greg, but you're so much steeped in your attitude is like this. There's no leeway. It's staunch. It's adamant.
1: Amen.
0: It's like there's no left or no right, right? And because there's no left or no right, that's where I have a problem, because here's where I agree with you. I agree with you that people should defend themselves, right? I agree with you on that. But I disagree with you that everybody should be able to just get any weapon they want to protect themselves. And you said, this is where you take it to the extreme. You said, if they want 1,000 guns, let them be able to do that. I mean,
1: amen.
0: Let's look, and it annoys me, and you're going to sit there, and you're going to say amen to, this is what annoys me with you Christians, you know, and this is why you don't understand that it's only a matter of time, and the young people are going to get fed up with this nonsense, staunch thing that you, because whereas people might want to work with you to a certain level, you carry to extremes, because tell me now. Okay, let's use a hypothetical. I want a weapon to protect myself. Let's say I'm a homeowner. I'm a business person, right? As a business person, people know that I work. I make X amount of money. When I travel from here to there, it is likely I might be carrying an exorbitant amount of money with me. People might look to attack me. So it is within my right to go and seek to get a firearm. The reason why you do that is because you want to have some level of control, okay? I do not completely disagree with you that government sometimes overdoes thing and they pick and choose and all that kind of stuff. But you must have some level of control. So if me as one person decide, okay, I'm a wealthy person, I need an arm for me, maybe my wife too might need an arm, but you're saying, what do I want with 10, 15, 100, just because I can get them? That is what you're saying?
1: Okay, I'm going to answer that question, but let me first say this. At minimum, about 99% of the churches here in the Federation disagree with me. So what I said do not represent the churches here. As a matter of fact, 99% of them would agree with you and disagree with me, okay? So the churches, them is more on your side than mine. Why a person would want whatever amount of guns they want?
0: Yeah.
1: Well, only them could answer that. Maybe out of curiosity, maybe out of the fun of just having them, maybe for some other reason, whatever.
0: But isn't that ridiculous, though? But Greg, with all due honesty, isn't that ridiculous, though?
1: If it isn't ridiculous, I do not know the situation. I do not see anywhere in the Bible that necessarily it is ridiculous. Maybe it is ridiculous if they're spending more than what they could afford.
0: So where does common sense? You're saying the Bible leaves out, exempts itself from common sense? Because remember the hypothetical I gave you, I'm a business person. It is likely someone might try to attack me, kidnap me, whatever. So I need a gun. I need one for me. I need one for my wife. My wife is also a business person. Okay. So let's take it a little further and say, okay, I need two guns and my wife needs two guns because in case, this one malfunctions, I have another one. Okay, but why do I want 10 and my wife want 10? You're saying just because I want 10. So let's push the hypothetical further. So there's 10 people in a proximity, just using, okay, let's take it further. There's 100 people in a village, right? And those 100 people, each one of them want 50 guns just because they want them, okay?
1: Right.
0: And they can't carry them 50 guns with them all the time. Are you aware that a lot of the crime committed, especially in the schools in the United States of America, is because parents have excessive guns lying around the homes or in cabinets and this and that? A child gets frustrated or bullied or whatever, and that child takes up the gun from their parent, unknowing to their parent a lot of the times, and goes to the school and just mass killings.
1: Mm-hmm.
0: So you understand the potential for all this nonsense to happen because people decide, I want 50, he want 10, he want 25. It doesn't make any common sense. You cannot rule out common sense.
1: No, common sense supposed to bow to the Bible. And when common sense goes against the Bible, it is sinful and wrong.
0: But Greg, you're not making any sense because you're saying that the Bible chose away rational thinking just to what? Just to prove what?
1: It is irrational to go against the Bible because you are automatically wrong when you go against the Bible.
0: So wait. Hear this. So you're saying the Bible justifies 50 people in a village having, each one of them having at least a minimum of 50 guns. Some have 100, some have 500, because that is your way of thinking. And you're saying that does not push aside rational.
1: Nothing is irrational about that. It's irrational to you, but where the Bible is concerned, once they are not spending above the means and that sort of stuff, then if it is within the means, the financial means and that sort, and they can provide for their family and all that sort of stuff.
0: So if it is,
1: nothing is irrational about that.
0: So if it is in your means that you can eat all you want, right? You go and you love pork. And instead of buying a slice here or there, you decide you're going to buy a whole pig, right? And then on your way home, you decide, I'm going to buy a whole sheep. And you're going to sit on home, and you're going to try to eat all of that pig and that whole sheep, just you alone, simply because you want to do it. And you're saying that doesn't push aside rational and common sense, because the Bible says you have free will or you have the right to do whatever you want, because I know you don't believe in free will, but the Bible says you have the right to, because that is what you're saying with the gun thing, Just the way you're saying that a person can have as much gun as they want, you're saying a person can sit down home, overeat, even if it means they vomit and they eat again and they vomit and they eat again, just because they want to do it. You're making no sense. And this is why...
1: Well,
0: and this is why...

0: words in my mouth. I see where the Bible condemns gluttony. I see that. I could point that out in the Bible. But I cannot point out in the Bible at what point the Bible condemns you having X amount of guns.
1: Why does the Bible condemn gluttony?
0: Why the Bible condemns gluttony?
1: Yeah.
0: Well, God says, you're not considering, for example, sharing with the less fortunate. So it's more like selfishness because you see others and you're not sharing with them. That is why, for example, the man who wanted to build bigger bands, God said, you fool, tonight your life is going to require of you because you're not considering sharing with others.
1: So it isn't also the same when you decide just because you can buy 100 guns when you can stick with two. You just buy them because you can buy them. It isn't the same as gluttony. That is gluttony too. That is greed.
0: Where in the Bible you justify that, and that is the same as gluttony.
1: Because it is an excess of something that is unnecessary.
0: What is an excess amount of guns?
1: Listen, Greg, if you have food and you go and you consume to the extent where it is not rational because you don't need it and you say you can share, we're talking about common sense now, which you want to elude.
0: No, I'm talking Bible.
1: Yes, so we're using gluttony as the example in relation to the Bible. Because you say gluttony is where you go in excess. You don't need this.
0: You're not sharing with others.
1: Yes.
0: It ain't just eating excess, but you have no mindset to share with others. You just want to spend all your money on you.
1: Okay. So isn't it excess when you can have, let's say you're going to have 5 guns, but you want 10? And you want 20? Isn't that an excess also?
0: Listen to how I answered the first time. I said, once you are not spending beyond your means, I do not see where the Bible says that you're having
1: But Greg, is the same example I use with gluttony. You're not spending beyond your means. You can afford to buy all this food, and you can sit down and eat it yourself.
0: But also with the gluttony part, you're just spending on you. If you're just spending on guns and that sort of stuff, only got to do with you. It's not gluttony, but it is still sinful because you're not sharing with others and that sort of stuff.
1: But you said, Greg, and you see, this is where you contradict yourself and then try to use the Bible to stem your way off. And this is why we wind up going in circles. Because if it is that you said, if a person wants 1,000 guns, you don't see a problem with it.
0: Once the person is not just spending on themselves. Within their means.
1: So why you want 1,000 guns, Greg?
0: Why, I wouldn't want 1,000 guns, but if somebody wants 1,000 guns, that's between them and God. And by the way, let's just say it is gluttony. Let's just say it is comparable to gluttony, okay? Let's say that. Let me give you that point, just for argument's sake. That still does not justify government disarming you or telling you how much guns you can own. Because if you want to eat 1,000 pigs and X amount of sheep and that sort of stuff, the government still have no right to come to try to regulate your gluttony.
1: So you're saying that in a system or systems, people in authority don't have the right to use rational to make sure that you don't go excessive. For instance, I'm a parent, right? I have children. My son or my daughter feel they love peanut butter. So they can go, they work for their money, they work for their little monies and they get allowance. And I see one of my children coming in with 10 buckles of peanut butter, 10 kits of peanut butter. And I see that child sit down there and wants to try to eat off that 10 kit of peanut butter. And I, as a parent, in a position of authority, doesn't say to that child, look, this doesn't make any sense.

0: parent to bring up your child correctly.
1: I'm going to take a commercial break because when it comes with you, sometimes I realize, as everyone would realize, you never renege, you never admit you're wrong.
0: You just come back
1: to a ridiculous argument that makes no sense.
0: You have the biblical authority to bring up your child or children in the best way according to the Bible. You have that authority. So you have the authority to regulate your child diet, that sort of stuff. The government does not have that authority. So even if it is gluttony, the Bible has not given authority to regulate gluttony.
1: When the Bible says, give unto Caesar what is due to Caesar, what does that mean?
0: What the Bible says, you are Caesar.
1: And how
0: whatever
1: do you
0: the Bible
1: and,
0: say you're and, Caesar, and, how, means,
1: and how do
0: saying,
1: you
0: give unto God what and, belongs to God.
1: And hello? how do you owe Caesar? Isn't Caesar in a position of authority because he was speaking on it was in relation to tax, wasn't it?
0: Yes, it was in relation to tax.
1: Okay. So it means that Caesar is in a position of authority and that position of authority gives Caesar the right to tax you.
0: Not necessarily, because Caesar does not have the right to enforce taxes on you.
1: If it says, give unto Caesar what is Caesar's,
0: right.
1: That is what is implied.
0: And how do you know what belongs to Caesar?
1: That is a whole different thing. The question is, something belongs to Caesar. Something belongs to Caesar. We're not going
0: to
1: take because you keep moving the goalposts. The Bible says, "Give unto Caesar what is Caesar, whatever it is."
0: Give unto God what is God.
1: Yes, vice versa.
0: So how do you know what, the only way to know what belongs to Caesar for you to give unto Caesar is to see what the Bible says belongs unto Caesar. You don't assume it. You go to the Bible, you study the Bible to know what the Bible says that is belongs to
1: that
0: Caesar.
1: That is not true.
0: Whatever the Bible says belongs to Caesar, that you give unto Caesar.
1: That is not true. Because when it comes to tax...
0: How is you going to know what belongs to Caesar?
1: Listen, I'm trying to keep a rational conversation with you, and I want you to be... to show me that you're a rational thinker. Now, if the Bible says, give unto Caesar what is Caesar's, and it relates to tax, tax is something that men came up with. So what the Bible is suggesting, if men or individuals come up with something and you are in agreement with that thing, and you feel that that thing that that person implemented, you will agree to pay it, there's nothing wrong with it. That is what the Bible is saying.
0: No, that's not what the Bible is saying. People read into it that whatever the government say, that is what you owe the government. No, you have to go to the Bible.
1: I didn't even go to government. You know, I'm using a hypothetical with you and you.
0: Caesar is government, and but Caesar is government.
1: Listen, I brought it down to an individual. I said, if individuals, because you're trying to say that the Bible, you have to know what that thing is. And I'm saying, if man can come up with, because man created tax, man can come up with other things. Man can come up with other things, and if you and an other individual, other human being decide, okay, so I see where you come up with that, and it makes sense. If I'm going to move this from here to there, and you feel that there's a payment that is deserved to move it from here to there, I agree with it. As long as you agree with it, then it means that you're entitled to pay it. That is what the Bible is saying.
0: No. If all of us come together and agree on something, it does not mean that it is correct. All of us can be wrong. Whatever the Bible says is correct. If all of us agree that the government has the right to do something, for example, society believes that government have the right to enforce taxation. So society believes that by and large, but it goes against the Bible, so society is wrong to believe that. Government does not have that authority.
1: Whenever you make a point, I can see the merit in what you say. And when I make a point, you very well see the merit in what I say. Because it comes down to the simple fact that give unto Caesar what is Caesar's. But anyway, I'm going to take a commercial break because we never get anywhere.
0: Well, Queen, all I could say, only the Bible determines what is right, not what we think is right, makes something to be right.
1: After this commercial break, when I come back, I'm going to make a statement. You can call in if you want on it. And it's in relation to something that you've said on numerous occasions. Okay? I'm going to take a commercial break.
0: Okay.
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0: And the time is 28 minutes moving away from the 11 o'clock hour. Sometimes I entertain these talks, even though it really, I've said it on numerous occasions, it irritates me to no end that one has to try to indulge. But I indulge not so much. I know I'm not going to get anywhere with Greg. But I indulge because I want you to listen to Greg when he speaks, to hear him, and to come to your own conclusion in relation to what he says. Now, recently, Mark Brantley made a statement, and I agree with him. And it's weird, you know, that because on certain things, I completely disagree with Mark Brantley. But then on certain things, I agree with him. And I sometimes wonder, is it that Mark Brantley is willful? He willfully does certain things because the man is not a fool. So why is it that he tends to walk down certain roads with certain things, and then in certain other things, he seems to want to feign ignorance? Because Mark Brantley said, and I agree with him wholeheartedly, that no matter what our leaders did, they got it wrong. They felt that if they changed their citizenship, if they honed it there and shaped it there, it was going to make a difference. It was going to make no difference. Europe decided, we don't want those people to do anything that benefits them, that puts them in a position where they don't have to come to us. So why is it our other leaders couldn't see that? But why is it that Mark Brantley can't see that these are the very same Europeans who are coming with this SSZ thing? Why is it that he can't see that they never have our intention at the forefront? Good intentions. Hello, caller.
1: Good morning, Quint.
0: Good day.
1: Good day, good day. are you aware they have people called contrarians?
0: Well, I don't.
1: And just love to have disingenuous conversation.
0: You understand? I mean,
1: Quint, I was in the Defense Force for 6 years, an infantry soldier. Have you ever seen when soldiers and police are patrolling, you see them got 3 and 4 M16 on the person?
0: No.
1: Because you could only fire one weapon at one time. The most you might got is a sidearm with your rifle. When you're in a combat situation, the majority of the weight you're carrying is your ammunition and maybe food and water. You carry one rifle and maybe a sidearm, and at night, when all your ammunition run out, that's all left there to defend yourself.
0: Yeah.
1: With individuals who don't watch a lot of TV and movies and feel like you got having 10 and 15 weapons on you is tactically sound.
0: But don't they understand, which I know, that depending on the distance you have to travel, that gets heavier? The heavier.
1: Thank you, Quint. No, then these people live in a fantasy world. Having all them weapons in your house, guess what makes you a target?
0: That's it.
1: Anybody for? Okay, you can. You only takes the person to get it drop on you and poke around between see and smell, and you're gone.
0: That's it.
1: And guess what? All your weapons, them you spend all the money on.
0: Oh,
1: they're gone in somebody's hands to sell them.
0: Yeah.
1: When I was training, they always teach you, you one gun, maybe a sidearm. You focus on cleaning your weapons, because that's the only you carry. The more weapons you carry, the more equipment you carry, the heavier you're going to be, and it saps your energy. We're talking about just an M16, a rifle. I used to have to carry an LMG. Which is, you ever see Rambo when he one hand in this big machine gun with his belt, long belt of ammunition?
0: Yeah.
1: You know how much that weigh without ammunition? 23 pounds.
0: You understand?
1: And I used to have to lug that all over the place. When I done with that Quint, I ain't even want to. I just want to see my bed.
0: And here's what they don't understand. You know where you feel that weight? You feel it in your lower back and in your legs, your thighs and so forth,
1: and your shoulders.
0: Yeah, yeah, where that weight is. So next thing, if something happened and you have to run expeditiously, you understand, you have a problem now.
1: Prince, that's why, man, that's why I try. When I listen to these conversations as somebody who actually used firearms and are qualified with two different rifles, two different shotguns, three different pistols, two different LMGs, qualified to use, strip them, fire them effectively, movement, and get behind cover with them. All of these things is not just pulling the trigger. You have a whole system behind using weapons.
0: Well,
1: these conversations just confuse me, and people talking using the Bible. Quint, I never in the Bible hear nobody to thou shalt pass me my 30-round magazine of 5.56 rounds and the holy M16 of God.
0: Look,
1: shield.
0: It is because these that is what the colonialists did with us, you know. Look at, they came, they used the Bible, and everything that they said that was wrong, they did it to us.
1: And even in the Bible, and they were using swords. You never hear people going around with 2 and 3 swords. They might got a sword, a shield, and a dagger.
0: Yeah.
1: Same tactical principles. You got 3 swords on you. You only got 2 hands?
0: Well, Carla,
1: 3 swords on you?
0: I'm glad I heard your voice. I don't know how long you've been interacting, but I remember you from way back.
1: Got back online, and I just couldn't take it no more. Because
0: and I remember
1: people who had to do this for a living, and people who just talking because they want to be contrarian and have disingenuous conversations need to stop it. And then they're going to promote the Second Amendment, which was put into place to suppress slave rebellions. Ain't about people having guns. Mm-hmm. It was put in place by the 13 colonies because the colonial army of the then 13 colonies was not big enough to respond to a large slave rebellion.
0: They
1: had to establish militias in order to squash the slave rebellion.
0: Yeah.
1: Black people were not included in that decision. For example, back in the 1960s when the Black Panthers marched on the capital of California, the then governor, Ronald Reagan, changed the laws and made California a gun-free state just because black people was expressing the Second Amendment right.
0: Yeah, and you see what they did to what they eventually did to the Black Panther leaders.
1: Assassinate them one by one.
0: Yeah.
1: So, you know, I mean, I just had to give my little input just to clarify certain things that people would run away with this idea in their head, like having this load of guns. It makes you a target, and the good Lord only give you 2 hands. When you're firing a rifle, you have to use your 2 hands. Mm-hmm. And like in the movie, you can't shoot 2 pistols at the same time. You can only shoot 1 at a time because they got something named recoil.
0: Yeah.
1: When you fire the weapon, if you don't control the recoil, you're going to miss your shot. Mm-hmm. Anyway, Quinn, that's just my little input.
0: Well,
1: I must
0: commend you because we don't get enough callers and to hear your voice. And I know that you will express yourself. You're not hesitant to do so. And this is what we want, more individuals who will express themselves. It seems as if we live in a world where everybody just wants to listen. And then behind your back, they have all the opinions. But they can't call in and they can't even tell their government what they want or what they don't want.
1: No, because the government... And this is what I was listening to the earlier conversation. The government, the past government, as I could say, from 1995, they start this era of begging and dependency on the government.
0: Mm-hmm.
1: So a lot of generation of people grew up only knowing. I remember when they started the PEP program, it was just supposed to be a political stunt until after the election. And then it caught on, and then they started to use it as a tool for votes.
0: Yeah.
1: So you start this error dependency begging.
0: That's
1: you're calling the prime minister. What you say the boss? What you say the boss? You ain't supposed to be a boss. A boss only care about the company and the profits. Ain't care about the workers them.
0: Yeah.
1: Anyway, I'm gonna give somebody else a chance. And if I could get in, I'll come back with any other,
0: topic or issue. Yeah, I hear you.
1: Yeah, all right.
0: Thank you. I'm gonna take a commercial break, and I'll be right back.

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1: And welcome back. The time, 20 minutes moving up to the 11 o'clock hour. Let me go straight to the phone lines. Hello, caller.
2: You know, Quinn.
1: Yeah.
2: Sorry. Quinn, yeah. You know, there's so much we can learn from nature, right? And people are hypnotized. Our politicians are hypnotized, and even our ordinary people. So I was looking at this documentary about nature. There is this WAPS. It is called a jewel WAPS. A jewel WAPS. Now, in order for it to procreate, it has to find a host. Sometimes it's a cockroach or a spider. And what it does, Quint, it would insert a venom into its host, and the host become paralyzed. And then it would just lead that other insect into a burrow and insert its egg. It doesn't kill it, but it become completely under the WAPS control. And then when you put it into that power, now it inserts its egg, and it would incubate and feed on the WAPS, and then it would emerge. You know, I have said so many times before, Quinn, that nature is our teacher. And you said something like a while ago, Quinn, just before your break, you say, all that they put in this book, they have done to us. I've said that many times myself.
1: I've heard you, yeah.
2: And they have done it to us, Quint. And here we are, Gregory, the Christian community. And that is why I said, Quint, the God of the Bible is the writers themselves. Now, when are we going to get out of this book? I mean, can't we learn this thing from the laws of nature? Because all that we have is maritime law, which is man's law. Look at the church today, Quint. It is filled with the women. Now, one might say the women are the weaker vessel. And then politics is up to the men. Men, Quint, men in politics, even the education system. So you see, all of that, those three branches of their system was imposed upon us. And what we have where I'm not saying that women are weak, Quint. But when you look at the church that is filled with women, who is accepted this fear, this passiveness of fear of this deity they refer to as God. And then the women would instill it into the children. You go to the education system where we go to school at an early age and we are taught not our story and then our politicians being indoctrinated.
1: It's not only our politicians, you know, even though I hear you and I understand you, but it's our leader, our doctors, our lawyers, all of them, most of them, not all, most of them come back and they push the very same things that were used to keep us down. For instance, most of the lawyers come back and instead of trying to make changes in the laws that will benefit us as a black people, they come and they carry on the very same things that oppresses us, that puts our young boys in, lock them up in big numbers behind bars because you can make a dollar.
2: Yeah, and that's why I said that, you know, we are skewed. Everything is skewed against us. I mean, you go to America, most of the black community, black men are incarcerated. And the prison system has become one of the biggest business in America. I mean, you hear this guy talk about the Bible, as if, well, who have you know, it begs the question. The Word of God is open for copyrights, and if so, what gives them that right? And here we are knowing that we are the first, as if we never had a way of life. And this is why I say, Queen, when they have labeled us and called us savage and demonized our way of life, they call our craft witchcraft, Queen. But let us ask ourselves, looking at them and their appetite for destruction and death, what civilized people wake up and go into a lab to create a weapon that will hurt the planet, the ecosystem, wildlife, and humanity with their nuclear bombs and missiles? I mean, look at them, Quint, and they call themselves civilized. These are the people who have an appetite for blood. Here we have a Caucasian Canadian surface to retire in Nevis, and 15 guns and 1,500 rounds of ammunition surface in Nevis, and no red flag is raised because there was no ill intent. They have put him on a lie detector machine, and it tells them that he has no ill intention.
1: If it had not been that the people brought up this, and this is what people don't understand, you know. Things happen when you agitate about things. If the people hadn't agitated and start to ask questions, this would have just been swept under the rug. And I'll venture to say, I believe that individual would have already gotten back those guns. And I will venture to say that when this weighs down, I wouldn't be surprised if we find out down the line they got back every one of those guns.
2: Yes, Quint, because again, Africa says it is the Jesus syndrome. I say it's because we worship whiteness. We become passive when it comes to whiteness, Quint. And we don't see it. But it is the Bible way.
1: But you know what baffles me and shows that our people are ignorant, and this is why I keep saying that we need to find some way to bring the education into our school system. Why is it that we elevate the white person, the white man, the white woman, when they came from us? They not only came from us, but they are a diluted representation of us. Don't we understand that we're placing a people on a pedestal who shouldn't be up on a pedestal in front of us anyway?
2: Well, you see, now that's a discussion we need to have, been because you see, whiteness is not superior. Whiteness is a lack of everything that we are. Whiteness is not. Let me not use the word white. Let me say pale, pale queen. Because I think
1: you can even say Caucasians.
2: Yeah. But you see, the word pale means that your lack of things.
1: And you see, Journey, I want people to understand this. Because this is things that like this that if we don't understand, we get uncomfortable when we hear Caucasian or we hear us. Why is it that we get uncomfortable if we have to speak about black and white? But yet still, we the black people are the ones being oppressed all the time.
2: Yeah, and when we speak like this now, Quint, when Journey become race conscious, there's a reverse, as if reverse psychology say, no, I am racist. I am speaking from bitterness, animosity, and hate, and there's no hate.
1: Let me show you an example. Let me ask you this question. What is the biggest black population outside of Africa, anywhere in the world? Where is it?
2: Well, I would say maybe Europe and America.
1: No. Try again.
2: Well, Quint, you would have to help me out there. I don't want to guess.
1: Let me repeat this again. And anyone out there, I want you to hear, because when I get here, I don't get here to waste time, you know. Time is important to me. I don't come here to try to prove anything. I don't come here to try to prove I am black and I'm this. I am black. I don't come here to try to hate white people because I don't hate white people. But right is right and wrong is wrong. And for 400 years, for 400 years, Caucasians or white people have been keeping black people or people of melanin oppressed. Why? You know why? You know why? You know why? Because they are insecure. But let me ask the question again, because I want people to listen. What is the largest black population? Where does the largest black population outside of Africa reside? You don't know. Well, I'll tell you. It is in Brazil.
2: Okay. Well, yeah, that was out of my thought.
1: If you go back to the history books, it will show you the largest amount of people brought from Africa went there. But look at Brazil today. Brazil today, even with that big population of black people, the largest, bigger than what is in the United States of America. And look at Brazil today, and the Brazilian people are oppressed. Let me finish my statement, because this is where I want people to be educated. Okay? The black population, the biggest black population outside of Africa is in Brazil, and the governing system in Brazil is keeping those people oppressed, making sure every year the police governed by the white system, government and all those things governed by, and the police every year is killing black boys. Like, why? And you want to tell me our leaders can't understand that this is what they want to do in every black place where we reside in our numbers? When you put your SSZ Nevis and they seclude themselves and they create their laws, what do you think is going to happen? They're going to bring guns, and miraculously those guns are going to end up in the hands of our unfortunate black boys who you refuse to educate and treat and teach a trade on that kind of stuff. They're going to end up in their hands. They're going to put drugs in their hands. And those black boys are going to sing about drugs and violence and women and sex. And then these individuals are going to say, look at them, you see? Look at their culture. And we can't wake up to that.
2: We start killing our own with their guns. But, Quinn, we go back to Argentina, and we can bring it closer down even to Haiti. Haiti have Santo Domingo, and you have the Haitian side. Now, when we look at Haiti, that was devastated by those two earthquakes. One island, but Santo Domingo, where the population of Santo Domingo is mostly light-skinned.
1: Yeah.
2: Nothing has touched that side of Haiti, but Haiti been through two separate earthquakes where black people are inhabited.
1: Yeah.
2: And that in itself means nothing to us. And our politicians, Quint, we can't call them leaders. They're not leading us anywhere, Quint. They are politicians who are going along with a system that was given to them. They just have a mandate. It's just a mandate. Now, when are we going to select young leaders like what we have in Burkina Faso? Because I have said many times, and I will say it again, Quint, nothing of America and Europe is benefiting to us. Africa is our future, our birthright. We have to claim it. We have to reconnect. But Prince, we can have another conversation on whiteness or paleness, Caucasian, whatever.
1: I don't want us to have conversations on whiteness and paleness. I want us to have conversation on elevating us as a people. And if that conversation on elevating us as a people have to delve into the oppression of the Caucasian, then let it be so.
2: Right. I'll leave it there, Quinton, unless if anybody has wanted to take part in this.
1: Yeah. Yeah, we've only got about 5 more minutes and I'm out of here. But look, when I get here, my time is precious, you know. I don't waste time. You see me, I walk on my own. I have my children. My children live their life. I don't try to infringe on my children. I let them live their life. I try to keep abreast when I speak to one. I ask one about the other. But I don't be on my phone calling up my children. My children don't be calling me up because they know the old man. The old man live his life. They live their life. When they need me, I'll be there. I hope when I need them, because I'm not getting any younger, they're going to be there. Okay? I don't waste time with nonsense. I don't have time for it. Hello, caller?
3: Yes, Quince, it's me again. Try to be quick as possible. No, no, number one, people like John Lott, criminologists, people like John Lott, in his book, More Guns, Less Crime, and so on, have written that studies have been done on prisoners and that sort of stuff, where they say people having guns in their house is a greater deterrent from them, for them, than people not having guns in the house. So when the gentleman said that having guns in your house make you a target, the criminals,
1: Greg, this is what, look, I'm going to always allow you to express yourself, but you very well know. You're so nitpicking, right, that even when you see the truth and the merit in what one says, you try to nitpick and you try to find the most, and you come with, we don't deny
3: well,
1: that.
3: Look,
1: we don't deny. Some of the things that you say, we don't have a problem with, you know. We do not deny that people need to defend themselves. We also don't deny that if you are in a position to defend yourself, if the criminals know you have a gun, they are not likely to attack you. We don't deny those things. Where we differ from...
3: The caller denied it.
1: The caller did not deny it. That is a blatant lie.
3: He said having guns in your house make you a target, more target.
1: He did not say having guns. He said having a barrage of guns make you a target. You want to tell me you have selective hearing. You hear what you want to hear, and you ignore what is said.
3: Again, there's no study that says having a barrage or wherever you want to put it make you a target.
1: Anyway,
3: it's having no guns.
1: Like I said, certain things that you say, we don't disagree with you up to a point. The problem is you take everything to extremes and then you use the Bible to justify them.
3: I challenge anyone to prove me wrong where the Bible is concerned.
1: You know how ridiculous you sound when you always come in talking about show me, and when we show you, you just blatantly ignore it and trot along as if though you don't. You know how many times... We will never be able to show you because you will not accept that you've been shown anything. I make a mistake and someone says, Quint, you see that? Or you listen to this. This is what I'm going to say. Oh, okay. Wow. Okay. I didn't realize. But not you. You're going to find a way to come out or justify it. That is what you do every time.
3: If a person show me if I am wrong in interpreting the Bible, I will bow in it.
1: That is what I'm saying. We will never be able to show you because you will never be able to see it.
3: Well, then, still show me. The Holy Spirit can open my eyes to it.
1: This is where you and I will have a problem because I don't like redundancy, so I don't like going around in circles. So you have another point to make?
3: Let me say this quickly. Based upon the arguments of the so-called founding fathers of America, they did not put the Second Amendment in place because to and preserve slavery. They put the Second Amendment in place because of the experience with the British in abusing them, and they didn't have any weapons to defend themselves. And two, they cite as the God-given right for everybody to freely bear carry arms.
1: That is a lie. And you know, this is what irritates me with you so-called Christians, you know. Hear what you just said. They put it in place for every... Look, the Constitution, the American Constitution says equality to all men. But yet still, every one of those presidents... Yeah. Listen to me. Every one of those presidents and majority of those people oppress black people.
3: Yes, they were inconsistent with the words, but this is what they said. I'm saying this is what they said. Inconsistent with the words.
1: So why just use what they said to justify something that you know
3: is
1: not?
3: Because the words were true. God, it's a God-given right.
1: But
3: and
1: the
3: yet
1: words,
3: it is
1: but
3: you,
1: Greg,
3: it is
1: their words were Greg, their words were not true because they said
3: their
1: for,
3: words were true.
1: Their words,
3: they
1: listen,
3: were not consistent
1: listen.
3: With their words, but their words were true.
1: So if they're not, if they lie, you mean? In other words, you're saying they're not being consistent, mean that they lied. So if they
3: lied, they lied. The action went against the word because God has made it a God-given right for us to
1: people,
3: choose to defend ourselves with that.
1: People, you see what I mean when I say that Greg never accepts the truth?
3: No, but you
1: he
3: could say
1: never
3: one
1: accept.
3: Thing and do different things.
1: But if you say one thing and you do different thing, you misrepresent or you lie.
3: No, your necessary lie is that your actions does not line
1: so
3: up with your words.
1: So the word not necessarily. Well, here is it. Let me say
3: the
1: it again.
3: True.
1: Look. I'm going to say this. When it is in their constitution that all rights are given for the equality of men, and yet still you had a people in bondage, that is a blatant lie.
3: No, it is not a lie.
1: It is a blatant lie. Anyway. Sorry, this is why I'm not going to. Sometimes, Greg, when I see that I'm going around in circles with you, I'm going to just cut you. Because you're just, this isn't going to end. And I don't have time to waste. I only indulge you a lot of the times, most of the times, because I want people to hear you represent your ignorance or your not ignorance, because you're not foolish, but you're what must I can't even find the right word to represent what you do. Yeah, because you're a sensible person. We have rational conversations and other things, but when it comes to this, the way how you use the Bible and twist it, you remind me of the very same people who oppressed us for 400 years. Anyway, we're 2 minutes over time. Thanks, people, for indulging with us. There's so many other things I want to speak on. Again, let me say this. When I get here, I don't have time to waste. I don't have time to deal on hating white people. I don't hate white people. But the facts are the facts. For 400 years and counting, we have been an oppressed people. I want us as an oppressed people to find a way out of the oppression. It's as simple as that.
0: We're different. We're 98.9. 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

With Duin FM News, reporting, I am Jermin Abel. The People's Action Movement has confirmed that Mrs. Natasha Gray Brooks has resigned as the party's political leader effective Friday, July 31st, 2026, while reaffirming her commitment to helping the party secure victory in the general elections. Speculations about Gray Brooks' future intensified over the weekend, with social media commentators pointing to alleged internal divisions within the party and suggesting her resignation was imminent. In a statement, Pam said the decision came after careful consultation and thoughtful reflection on the party's electoral strategy and the need to strengthen its chances of winning the next general elections. According to the statement, the decision follows careful consultation and thoughtful reflections on the party's electoral strategy and the urgent need to maximize its efforts to secure victory at the polls and provide the people of

0: St. Kitts and Nevis with a strong and effective leadership they deserve. Party expert Greg Brooks views her resignation as a strategic move intended to strengthen the campaign while allowing her to focus on what is expected to be a highly competitive election. She noted that, at this critical time in our nation's history, every decision must be guided by what gives our party the strongest opportunity to earn the confidence of the people and to bring about the change our country so desperately needs. By stepping aside as political leader, I will be able to devote my full energy and attention to ensuring victory in each constituency while continuing to work tirelessly alongside the party's leadership to secure victory for the people of our great nation. PAM also reaffirmed its confidence in Gray Brooks and thanked her for her leadership, noting that the party will now begin the consultation process of electing a new political leader. With Nevis's Culturama now in full swing, Minister of Culture Eric Eveling is urging DJs and entertainers to give local music greater prominence throughout the festival. Eveling believes the Federation's music can stand alongside and even surpass that of other Caribbean territories.
1: Culturama belongs to all of us. Let us all embrace it. Let us all be proud of it. And let us all participate and let us all support the activities. Before I end, as I stood behind there and I listened to the DJs, I loved all of the Culturama music that I heard tonight. And I want to give some special advice to our DJs and all of our entertainers. Let us recognize that everything we have in Nevis is first class. Nothing in Nevis is second class. And that includes our music. And the DJs who were here this evening, they played all Culturama music, all local music. This is the 52nd year of Culturama. And that means we have a repertoire of music, 52 years of Culturama music. And I want our DJs and entertainers for C52, whether you're here in the complex, whether you're at the village, whether you're at the food fair, wherever you are, please play Nevis music.
0: The minister made the appeal while addressing the opening of the festival, often described as the region's greatest summer lime.
1: We want to hear Culturama music belting out of the speakers and from the sound systems. We want to hear Culturama music for the entire festival. With all due respect to the music from all of the other Caribbean islands, this is our festival. And we want to hear our music. Our music is just as good or better than we get from anywhere else. And so just as they demonstrated tonight that they can play local music, we want it demonstrated for the entire festival.
0: Meanwhile, congratulations are in order for Charlestown Primary School, which captured the Mr. and Miss Talented Youth 2026 title. The Culturama community praised this year's contestants, saying their confidence, creativity, and passion made this year's competition truly unforgettable. The winners from Charlestown Primary School were Portia Precious Perkins and Kesnabi Archibald. And Ivor Walters Primary School took the first runner-up, while St. Thomas's Primary School took the second runner-up spot. And in other pageant results, congratulations go out to Khadija Molly, who was crowned the National Bank Miss Culture Swimwear winner, and Devon Brown, who took the title of the National Bank Mr. Cool. News from across the region now.
2: The Office of the Prime Minister says Housing Minister Richard Frederick is on annual leave until August 27th. Two cabinet colleagues will handle his duties in the meantime. Infrastructure Minister Sean Edward now oversees housing and urban renewal. Senior Minister Stevenson King takes on local government. Officials call this routine practice whenever a minister steps away, meant to keep public service running smoothly. The announcement follows a difficult stretch for the Castries Central MP. Police searched his home earlier this month and brought him

0: exhibiting on social media around the same period as the investigation. It should be noted that no connection between the two has been established. Neither the authenticity nor the contents of what's being shared online has been confirmed by any official source. The opposition United Workers' Party has sent a formal appeal to Prime Minister Pierre calling for Frederick to be relieved of his cabinet duties, citing claims that remain unconfirmed. Deputy political leader Dominic Fede delivered the missive himself and has since urged the Prime Minister to step in directly. The Prime Minister's office has called for patience and due process. It says government will hold off on further comment while the independent investigation runs its course. St. Lucia's constitution presumes every citizen innocent until proven otherwise. Frederick faces no charges at this time and the outcome remains pending. Joachim Du Plessis, HTS Newsforce.
1: Ongoing tension in Troy, Trelawney is escalating rapidly after the brutal rape and murder of 10-year-old Shanai Koch and the mob killing of the suspect.
2: After Thursday's protest, the police were again called to the community after arsonists set the suspect's house on fire.
1: TVJ News was informed that it followed the arrest of a resident in the community.
3: This is the latest episode of unrest in Troy, Trelawney. This house stands as a skeleton of its former self, a symbol of how the once peaceful community has erupted into chaos after 10-year-old Shanai Koch was raped and killed and her alleged killer, Delroy Koch, chopped to death by a mob. This is the house where the suspect lived with his father. After residents protested the arrest of a man who was nabbed by the police for allegedly participating in the mob killing, the house was set on fire hours later.
4: You couldn't have a man like that in the community and I want to get rid of him. Me never see him chop him up, you know, so me couldn't go see him. Because a crowd of people around there, you understand?
3: They're angry because they want the man in custody to be released. The residents say he's innocent of all wrongdoings, and they believe the authorities are the ones who failed the community, especially Shanai.
5: When time him do this thing and go to jail and come back, and him come back in the area, him come and him scrape down people door, and you go up there and me complain about him, them say you have to have proof. What you have to have proof when the man been a get locked up for this stuff and I come back in the same area?
6: Max is a peacemaker. Max is a person where a farm, doing farming. So you see, when Max leaves, sometimes 6 o'clock, sometimes 5 o'clock in the morning, you know, come back so many times until 6 or 7 o'clock in the night. Sometimes him not come in at all.
7: No matter when you go to the station, the police, them not come down here, them not see nothing. You understand me? But a long time, you did come out of the community, man. Because in far, I broke him bad. Now everything, you understand me? I want Max to come back, see him here.
3: We were informed that even the suspect's dog was killed during last night's arson attack. A shop on the property was also looted. Delroy Koch's father, who was also injured during the mob attack, is still receiving treatment in hospital. Sources say his partner had to flee the community hours before the arson attack. It's not clear who is behind the incident. The Warsaw police declined to speak to our news team. However, what we can say is that normality may not be restored in the community anytime soon.
5: And this is so bad because the little girl don't deserve it. We cut up both because young as we be here, we have kids, so we feel it. One mother cry, all mother cry.
8: We go international to hear these reports.
9: Iran and the United States seem to be on the brink of restarting an all-out war. But after 13 days of attacks, the U.S. guns have fallen silent. And Tehran says it will also suspend its retaliatory attacks. It seems, for now, that both sides are giving diplomacy a chance. Mike Waltz, the U.S. ambassador to the U.N., says there's still room for a deal between Washington and Tehran. Let's have a listen.
10: As the president said, we are locked and loaded. Even more assets are going into theater. But he's giving talk some space. He's giving it a little bit of room. We've had both Iman and Iran and a number of our other negotiators engaged at every level, from the most senior levels all the way down to the technical level over the past few weeks and particularly in the past few days.
9: So after almost 2 weeks of renewed violence, why are both sides coming back?

0: back to the negotiating table? Are we any closer to a deal to end this conflict? And if not, what are the sticking points? Those are the questions we're going to try to answer with Alan Ayer. He's a distinguished diplomatic fellow at the Middle East Institute and a former member of the U.S. nuclear negotiating team. So, Alan, thanks a lot for joining us.
1: Thanks for asking me, Aaron.
0: So, as we just heard, Mike Waltz says President Trump is giving talks some space despite Trump's rhetoric of the past few days. So, is this a genuine shift in the U.S.'s approach or more of a strategic pause by Washington?
1: I hope it's a shift in approach, because I hope the U.S. administration has finally realized that it cannot, by means of military strikes alone, get Iran to capitulate on some key red lines that Iran has. President Trump resumed military strikes when it came to pass that the U.S. and Iran had differing interpretations of what it meant to for Iran to control passage of maritime traffic through the Strait of Hormuz. That quickly escalated. But now, as you said, after 12 or 13 days, I think both sides have realized that ongoing bombing isn't really going to change anything. So, as Ambassador Waltz said, they're going to give diplomacy another chance.
0: Now, let's stay for that point for just a second. U.S. media reports suggest some of Trump's advisors were concerned about air defense stockpiles and the U.S.'s military readiness if more hostilities continued. Now, we know the advisors are worried about that, but do you think that message has really been driven home for the White House? Does Trump believe that as well?
1: Well, I can't fathom a guess as to what President Trump believes, but it does seem to be the case that there were two key salient facts. One, we were getting relatively low on missile interceptors, missile defense. And two, the military advisors were telling President Trump that continued military bombing would not affect Iran's strategic decision-making calculus, in addition to the fact that the U.S. was running out of targets.
0: Now, all of this, of course, hasn't stopped Donald Trump from rattling the digital saber on his Truth Social platform. Now, on Sunday, he posted dozens of AI-generated images threatening further military action against Iran, among them an image showing an attack on Iran's oil hub, Karg Island. So how should we interpret these messages? Are they part of his negotiating strategy, or do you think he's just going rogue?
1: Again, President Trump, I think the Trump administration has a challenge with message discipline. This is one of the reasons why the Iranians are finding it so hard to negotiate with the United States, is that the United States is inconsistent in its position, and President Trump tends to use social media for a wide variety of purposes, almost none of which are strategic. So I think the Iranians have learned to do what many of us in the U.S. have learned to do, which is just ignore these social media postings. Mm.
0: So what kind of concessions do you think Washington is looking for from Tehran in these current negotiations?
1: Well, what caused the war to flare up again, Aaron, was the sticking point on Article 5 of the MOU, which said that Iran would, and I forget the exact phraseology, but maritime traffic would resume through the strait with Iranian arrangements. Iran interpreted that as it being able to manage, control, administer the flow of ships in and out of the Strait of Hormuz. But then shortly after that MOU was premiered, the U.S. took steps to move traffic without coordination with Iran, hugging the Omani coast, the southern route it's called, as opposed to what Iran was forcing ships to do, which is move through the strait in Iranian territorial waters, Iranian coastal waters, on the north side. Because don't forget, if this is the strait, the center's mine. The place that ships used to go through, the deepest part, is mine. No one's going through there. So you have two options: the Omani side, which the Iranians don't like, and the Iranian side, which the U.S. didn't like. So when the Iranians, at the start of implementation of MOU, started routing all traffic exclusively through the Iranian side and started attacking ships that went through the Omani side, that's what set this off. The key question is the U.S. going to modify its position or work with Oman and the GCC countries to find some sort of middle way whereby Iran can administer the strait in conjunction with Oman? because it's clear to me, at least, and I've been following Iran for 40 years, that they're not going to budge on this red line.
0: So if I understand you correctly, if there is going to be any budging, any movement on this issue, it's going to have to come from Washington. Is that correct?
1: Well, I think, let me put it this way. There's a solution to be had. There's a diplomatic solution to be had. This is what negotiators do. You find a solution that satisfies or equally dissatisfies both sides. The problem is the U.S., this U.S. administration, is not good at that, is not that interested in doing that. It's outsourced its diplomacy to Qatar, to Pakistan, to Turkey, to Egypt. So if those countries can find a solution that meets both U.S. and Iranian red lines, then all the U.S. has to do is just give it a thumbs up.
0: And is the major sticking point here is control of the Strait of Hormuz, but where does that leave issues like sanction relief or, of course, the nuclear question, which kind of started this entire conflict to begin with?
1: Yeah, I think the nuclear issue is very likely to be resolved in any time soon. That can has been kicked so far down the road. I think President Trump feels the Trump administration feels it's stuck in a quagmire and just wants to extricate itself as quickly as it can. But it can't do that unless maritime traffic escalates back to close to what it was before the war, because you're not going to be able to open the strait with a soundbite. Before the war started, before the U.S. and Israel attacked Iran, there were 100 to 130 ships going through the strait every day. We've got to get back close to that. And the problem is now, after all these months of war, our economic system has lost resilience. You know, the price of oil is up, but due to the refinery shortage, price of gasoline, price of diesel, jet fuel, heating oil, the system has lost a lot of resilience. And so going forward, if the strait continues to be closed or significantly constricted, the world economy is going to have a step increase in pain.
2: More than 1,400 people are now known to have died from the Ebola outbreak in Eastern Democratic Republic of the Congo. At least 3,200 confirmed cases have been reported. The World Health Organization says nearly 90% of all infections have been reported in the northeastern province of Ituri. The outbreak is caused by the Bundibugyo strain of the Ebola virus and has no approved vaccine or treatment. Catherine Tsoi was in the Bunia at the epicenter of the outbreak. She has an update from the Kenyan capital, Nairobi.
3: I've been speaking to people in Bunia, people I interacted with when I was there recently, and they are very worried about this situation. But one of them, communication directors of Red Cross, says that you have to look at it in different ways. For example, right now, perhaps the reason why we are seeing this increase is because there's a lot of awareness going on. We are seeing people who are now going to treatment centers. Previously, communities were hiding and burying their loved ones secretly. The reason why the disease is spreading so fast is because it took such a long time for it to be detected. So everybody's trying to play catch up. And now the things are more complicated because we have two additional provinces that are affected. So the challenges are many. For example, we know that there's a doctor strike. Government doctors are saying that they are not being paid. They have not been paid, so they have downed their tools. So that's a problem. We also have a funding gap as well. Health workers, the people who are trying to help us, saying that they need more money to contain this situation. Where in Bunia, the epicenter, we have rebel groups. We have, 1.3 million IDPs. So we're not just talking about a health emergency. We are also talking about a humanitarian crisis. Catherine Tsoi, Al Jazeera, Nairobi.
4: BBC News with Fiona MacDonald. India's youth-led movement, whose protests have forced the education minister's resignation, says they're observing a complete breach of agreement by the government on no police action against the protesters. It said hundreds of students arrested in states like Bihar, West Bengal and Assam had not been released. And Barasa Netarajan reports.
5: The Cockroach Janata Party said apart from the detentions, hundreds of others were being harassed in the Indian capital and other states. It also said there had been reports of detention of volunteers supporting protesters with logistics. The movement warned that any failure to release those detained or withdraw cases would amount to a breach of trust. The government said it had accepted all the demands of the movement, including assurances that no punitive action would be taken against the demonstrators.
4: Firefighters in France say they're still not in control of an unprecedented wildfire that's spreading towards the southwest city of Bordeaux. The massive blaze in the Gironde region is one of several wildfires burning across France. Some 250,000 people have been evacuated. Claire Carter has lived in the Gironde region for 40 years. She's already had to evacuate twice.
6: We were evacuated on Thursday to start with, and we were told at 2 o'clock all the phones with sirens going off saying, you know, evacuate, evacuate. But the trouble was everybody was evacuating at the same time. So to do 30 kilometres, it took us almost 3 hours. Then we went to my husband's daughter's, and then in the middle of the night on Saturday, we got an alarm again to evacuate from her home.
4: The Spanish Prime Minister Pedro Sanchez has visited fire-hit eastern Castellón region, where officials fear conditions are getting worse. He warned that difficult hours lie ahead in the fight against the blaze, given the arrival of a new heat wave. Mr. Sanchez urged extreme caution. More than 16,000 people have so far been evacuated from the area. Air raid sirens have been activated in southeastern Romania for the second time today after a drone briefly entered the country's airspace this morning. Romania has expelled a Russian embassy employee in what it called a firm response to repeated Russian breaches of the country's airspace. This report from Mimi Swaby.
7: Romania is one of several NATO members to have had drone incursions in recent months. Three drones crossed into Romanian airspace over the weekend, all alleged to be Russian, all shot down. Romania's foreign ministry said it had notified the Russian ambassador that it had expelled a Russian embassy employee, stating that they must leave within 5 days. The Romanian president, Nicolae Ciordan, described the incursions as unacceptable and intolerable. They came as Russia stepped up its attacks on Odessa, the Ukrainian city closest to Romania's border.
4: You're listening to the World News from the BBC in London. Ukraine's President Volodymyr Zelensky is meeting the new British Prime Minister Andy Burnham. The two leaders will meet Ukrainian personnel training in the UK. Mr. Burnham is expected to announce that Britain will share the technology behind its Stone Cloak electronic warfare system, allowing Ukraine to produce the devices itself. The head of football's world governing body, FIFA, has defended his conduct following criticism of various issues at the recent World Cup. In a 15-page social media post, Gianni Infantino said critics of the tournament, staged by the US, Canada and Mexico, had missed the joy and togetherness experienced by millions of fans. Police in Italy say they've seized more than 2.6 tonnes of cocaine. The drugs were found aboard a rigid inflatable boat off the coast of Portugal. Smugglers typically use these small, fast vessels to recover illicit cargoes dropped at sea by large ships arriving from South America. The German anatomist Gunther von Hagens, has sometimes known as Dr. Death for preserving and displaying human bodies, has died. He was 81. Danny Eberhardt reports.
8: Gunther von Hagens invented plastination in the late 1970s, perfecting it over the years. He'd seen human bodies encased in plastic blocks, but wanted instead to preserve them from within. He perfected techniques to replace the fluids and fat in donated human corpses with rubber or polymers. For him, it opened up anatomy to the wider public. The specimens would be used as teaching aids at universities or by research institutes. They've been displayed, too, to millions worldwide in his touring Body Worlds exhibitions. Some recoiled, calling it ghoulish. In a statement, his family said von Hagen's own body would, at his request, be plastinated too.
4: BBC News.
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0: ever hear Earthquake call and say, "Hello, Miss Lee, yes, it's me, Earthquake, I come in Tuesday around 10. No, sir. Earthquake does arrive unannounced, and when it come, it shake all sense and sensibility out of we. Remain calm, stay inside, and do the DCH. Drop, hover, hold on. Once the shaking starts, you know it's Earthquake. Make a quick move to a safe place. Don't run to the door, we are in the exit. Stairs might break up or full of people. Elevator, avoid that, because you might get in and poof, power gone, and you're stuck in that box without air. 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
2: 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It all goes down on Sunday, July 26th at the NEDAX Cultural Complex, 7 p.m. sharp. Don't miss this spectacular celebration of our youths. Remember, it's our heritage, proud and true. It's Culturama 52.

0: ever hear Earthquake call and say, "Hello, Miss Lee, yes, it's me, Earthquake, I come in Tuesday around 10. No, sir. Earthquake does arrive unannounced, and when it come, it shake all sense and sensibility out of we. Remain calm, stay inside, and do the DCH. Drop, hover, hold on. Once the shaking starts, you know it's Earthquake. Make a quick move to a safe place. Don't run to the door, we are in the exit. Stairs might broke up or full of people. Elevator, avoid that, because you might get in and poof, power gone, and you're stuck in that box without ear. Take cover under a strong table or a bed, or crouch against an inside wall or in a corner, and cover your face and your head with your arms. Remember, DCH, drop, cover, hold on. Glass windows and doors, outside walls and doors in an earthquake, bad news. 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Last thing, nobody run outside and ask, "You feel it, you feel it?" Remain calm, stay indoors until all the shaking stop, and do the DCH, drop, cover, hold on.
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0: ever hear Earthquake call and say, "Hello, Miss Lee, yes, it's me, Earthquake, I come in Tuesday around 10. No, sir. Earthquake does arrive unannounced, and when it come, it shake all sense and sensibility out of we. Remain calm, stay inside, and do the DCH. Drop, hover, hold on. Once the shaking starts, you know it's Earthquake. Make a quick move to a safe place. Don't run to the door, we are in the exit. Stairs might broke up or full of people. Elevator, avoid that, because you might get in and poof, power gone, and you're stuck in that box without air. Take cover under a strong table or a bed, or crouch against an inside wall or in a corner, and cover your face and your head with your arms. Remember, DCH, drop, cover, hold on. Glass windows and doors, outside walls and doors in an earthquake, bad news. 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Last thing, nobody run outside and ask, "You feel it, you feel it?" Remain calm, stay indoors until all the shaking stop, and do the DCH, drop, cover, hold on.
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0: ever hear Earthquake call and say, "Hello, Miss Lee, yes, it's me, Earthquake, I come in Tuesday around 10. No, sir. Earthquake does arrive unannounced, and when it come, it shake all sense and sensibility out of we. Remain calm, stay inside, and do the DCH. Drop, hover, hold on. Once the shaking starts, you know it's Earthquake. Make a quick move to a safe place. Don't run to the door, we are in the exit. Stairs might broke up or full of people. Elevator, avoid that, because you might get in and poof, power gone, and you're stuck in that box without air. Take cover under a strong table or a bed, or crouch against an inside wall or in a corner, and cover your face and your head with your arms. Remember, DCH, drop, cover, hold on. Glass windows and doors, outside walls and doors in an earthquake, bad news. 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Remain calm, stay indoors until all the shaking stop, and do the DCH, drop, cover, hold on.
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1: You ever hear Earthquake call and say, "Hello, Miss Lee, yes, it's me, Earthquake, I come in Tuesday around 10? No, sir. Earthquake does arrive unannounced, and when it come, it shake all sense and sensibility out of we. Remain calm, stay inside, and do the DCH. Drop, hover, hold on. 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

Those times when like you find it hard to hold on to something that was never meant to be held on to.

0: You ever hear Earthquake call and say, "Hello, Miss Lee, yes, it's me, Earthquake, I come in Tuesday around 10? No, sir. Earthquake does arrive unannounced, and when it come, it shake all sense and sensibility out of we. Remain calm, stay inside, and do the DCH. Drop, hover, hold on. Once the shaking starts, you know it's Earthquake. Make a quick move to a safe place. Don't run to the door, we are in the exit. Stairs might broke up or full of people. Elevator, avoid that, because you might get in and poof, power gone, and you're stuck in that box without air. Take cover under a strong table or a bed, or crouch against an inside wall or in a corner, and cover your face and your head with your arms. Remember, DCH, drop, cover, hold on. Glass windows and doors, outside walls and doors in an earthquake, bad news. 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Last thing, nobody run outside and ask, "You feel it, you feel it?" Remain calm, stay indoors until all the shaking stop, and do the DCH, drop, cover, hold on.
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0: ever hear Earthquake call and say, "Hello, Miss Lee, yes, it's me, Earthquake, I come in Tuesday around 10. No, sir. Earthquake does arrive unannounced, and when it come, it shake all sense and sensibility out of we. Remain calm, stay inside, and do the DCH. Drop, hover, hold on. Once the shaking starts, you know it's Earthquake. Make a quick move to a safe place. Don't run to the door, we are any exit. Stairs might broke up or full of people. Elevator, avoid that, because you might get in and poof, power gone, and you're stuck in that box without ear. Take cover under a strong table or a bed, or crouch against an inside wall or in a corner, and cover your face and your head with your arms. Remember, DCH, drop, cover, hold on. Glass windows and doors, outside walls and doors in an earthquake, bad news. 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Last thing, nobody run outside and ask, "You feel it, you feel it?" Remain calm, stay indoors until all the shaking stop, and do the DCH, drop, cover, hold on.
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0: never hear Earthquake call and say, "Hello, Miss Lee, yes, it's me, Earthquake, I come in Tuesday around 10. No, sir. Earthquake does arrive unannounced, and when it come, it shake all sense and sensibility out of we. Remain calm, stay inside, and do the DCH. Drop, hover, hold on. Once the shaking starts, you know it's Earthquake. 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Elevator, avoid that, because you might get in and poof, power gone, and you're stuck in that box without air. 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
1: You ever hear Earthquake call and say, "Hello, Miss Lee, yes, it's me, Earthquake, I come in Tuesday around 10? No, sir. Earthquake does arrive unannounced, and when it come, it shake all sense and sensibility out of we. Remain calm, stay inside, and do the DCH. Drop, hover, hold on. 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
4: 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We're

0: You ever hear Earthquake call and say, "Hello, Miss Lee, yes, it's me, Earthquake, I come in Tuesday around 10? No, sir. Earthquake does arrive unannounced, and when it come, it shake all sense and sensibility out of we. Remain calm, stay inside, and do the DCH. Drop, hover, hold on. Once the shaking starts, you know it's Earthquake. Make a quick move to a safe place. Don't run to the door, we are in the exit. Stairs might broke up or full of people. Elevator, avoid that, because you might get in and poof, power gone, and you're stuck in that box without air. Take cover under a strong table or a bed, or crouch against an inside wall or in a corner, and cover your face and your head with your arms. 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Remain calm, stay indoors until all the shaking stop, and do the DCH, drop, cover, hold on.
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0: never hear Earthquake call and say, "Hello, Miss Lee, yes, it's me, Earthquake, I come in Tuesday around 10. No, sir. Earthquake does arrive unannounced, and when it come, it shake all sense and sensibility out of we. Remain calm, stay inside, and do the DCH. Drop, hover, hold on. Once the shaking starts, you know it's Earthquake. Make a quick move to a safe place. Don't run to the door, we are in the exit. Stairs might broke up or full of people. Elevator, avoid that, because you might get in and poof, power gone, and you're stuck in that box without air. 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Glass windows and doors, outside walls and doors, in an earthquake, bad news. 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Last thing, don't want to run outside and ask, "You feel it, you feel it?" Remain calm, stay indoors until all the shaking stop, and do the DCH, drop, cover, hold on.
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0: ever hear Earthquake call and say, "Hello, Miss Lee, yes, it's me, Earthquake, I come in Tuesday around 10? No, sir. Earthquake does arrive unannounced, and when it come, it shake all sense and sensibility out of we. Remain calm, stay inside, and do the DCH. Drop, hover, hold on. Once the shaking starts, you know it's Earthquake. Make a quick move to a safe place. Don't run to the door, we are in the exit. Stairs might break up or full of people. Elevator, avoid that, because you might get in and poof, power gone, and you're stuck in that box without air. 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
1: You ever hear Earthquake call and say, "Hello, Miss Lee, yes, it's me, Earthquake, I come in Tuesday around 10? No, sir. Earthquake does arrive unannounced, and when it come, it shake all sense and sensibility out of we. Remain calm, stay inside, and do the DCH. 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

0: ever hear Earthquake call and say, "Hello, Miss Lee, yes, it's me, Earthquake, I come in Tuesday around 10? No, sir. Earthquake does arrive unannounced, and when it come, it shake all sense and sensibility out of we. Remain calm, stay inside, and do the DCH. Drop, hover, hold on. Once the shaking starts, you know it's Earthquake. Make a quick move to a safe place. Don't run to the door, we are in the exit. Stairs might break up or full of people. Elevator, avoid that, because you might get in and poof, power gone, and you're stuck in that box without air. Take cover under a strong table or a bed, or crouch against an inside wall or in a corner, and cover your face and your head with your arms. 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Last thing, nobody run outside and ask, "You feel it, you feel it?" Remain calm, stay indoors until all the shaking stop, and do the DCH, drop, cover, hold on.
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0: ever hear Earthquake call and say, "Hello, Miss Lee, yes, it's me, Earthquake, I come in Tuesday around 10. No, sir. Earthquake does arrive unannounced, and when it come, it shake all sense and sensibility out of we. Remain calm, stay inside, and do the DCH. Drop, hover, hold on. Once the shaking starts, you know it's Earthquake. Make a quick move to a safe place. Don't run to the door, we are in the exit. Stairs might break up or full of people. Elevator, avoid that, because you might get in and poof, power gone, and you're stuck in that box without ear. Take cover under a strong table or a bed, or crouch against an inside wall or in a corner, and cover your face and your head with your arms. Remember, DCH, drop, cover, hold on. Glass windows and doors, outside walls and doors, in an earthquake, bad news. 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Last thing, nobody run outside and ask, "You feel it, you feel it?" Remain calm, stay indoors until all the shaking stop, and do the DCH, drop, cover, hold on.
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0: ever hear Earthquake call and say, "Hello, Miss Lee, yes, it's me, Earthquake, I come in Tuesday around 10. No, sir. Earthquake does arrive unannounced, and when it come, it shake all sense and sensibility out of we. Remain calm, stay inside, and do the DCH. Drop, hover, hold on. Once the shaking starts, you know it's Earthquake. Make a quick move to a safe place. Don't run to the door, we are in the exit. Stairs might broke up or full of people. Elevator, avoid that, because you might get in and poof, power gone, and you're stuck in that box without air. Take cover under a strong table or a bed, or crouch against an inside wall or in a corner, and cover your face and your head with your arms. Remember, DCH, drop, cover, hold on. Glass windows and doors, outside walls and doors, in an earthquake, bad news. 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
1: You ever hear Earthquake call and say, "Hello, Miss Lee, yes, it's me, Earthquake, I come in Tuesday around 10? No, sir. Earthquake does arrive unannounced, and when it come, it shake all sense and sensibility out of we. Remain calm, stay inside, and do the DCH. Drop, hover, hold on. 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

0: ever hear Earthquake call and say, "Hello, Miss Lee, yes, it's me, Earthquake, I come in Tuesday around 10? No, sir. Earthquake does arrive unannounced, and when it come, it shake all sense and sensibility out of we. Remain calm, stay inside, and do the DCH. Drop, hover, hold on. Once the shaking starts, you know it's Earthquake. Make a quick move to a safe place. Don't run to the door, we are in the exit. Stairs might broke up or full of people. Elevator, avoid that, because you might get in and poof, power gone, and you're stuck in that box without air. Take cover under a strong table or a bed, or crouch against an inside wall or in a corner, and cover your face and your head with your arms. Remember, DCH, drop, cover, hold on. Glass windows and doors, outside walls and doors, in an earthquake, bad news. 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Last thing, nobody run outside and ask, "You feel it, you feel it?" Remain calm, stay indoors until all the shaking stop, and do the DCH, drop, cover, hold on.
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0: ever hear Earthquake call and say, "Hello, Miss Lee, yes, it's me, Earthquake, I come in Tuesday around 10? No, sir. Earthquake does arrive unannounced, and when it come, it shake all sense and sensibility out of we. Remain calm, stay inside, and do the DCH. Drop, hover, hold on. Once the shaking starts, you know it's Earthquake. Make a quick move to a safe place. Don't run to the door, we are in the exit. Stairs might broke up or full of people. Elevator, avoid that, because you might get in and poof, power gone, and you're stuck in that box without air. 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Glass windows and doors, outside walls and doors, in an earthquake, bad news. 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Last thing, nobody run outside and ask, "You feel it, you feel it?" Remain calm, stay indoors until all the shaking stop, and do the DCH, drop, cover, hold on.
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0: You ever hear Earthquake call and say, "Hello, Miss Lee, yes, it's me, Earthquake, I come in Tuesday around 10? No, sir. Earthquake does arrive unannounced, and when it come, it shake all sense and sensibility out of we. Remain calm, stay inside, and do the DCH. Drop, hover, hold on. Once the shaking starts, you know it's Earthquake. Make a quick move to a safe place. Don't run to the door, we are in the exit. Stairs might broke up or full of people. Elevator, avoid that, because you might get in and poof, power gone, and you're stuck in that box without air. Take cover under a strong table or a bed, or crouch against an inside wall or in a corner, and cover your face and your head with your arms. 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Remain calm, stay indoors until all the shaking stop, and do the DCH, drop, cover, hold on.
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1: The People's Action Movement has confirmed that Mrs. Natasha Gray-Brooks has resigned as the party's political leader effective Friday, July 31st, 2026, while reaffirming her commitment to helping the party secure victory in the general elections. Speculations about Gray-Brooks' future intensified over the weekend, with social media commentators pointing to alleged internal divisions within the party and suggesting her resignation was imminent. In a statement, Pam said the decision came after careful consultation and thoughtful reflection on the party's electoral strategy and the need to strengthen its chances of winning the next general elections. According to the statement, the decision follows careful consultation and thoughtful reflections on the party's electoral strategy and the urgent need to maximize its efforts to secure victory at the polls and provide the people of St. Kitts and Nevis with the strong and effective leadership they deserve. The party explained that Gray-Brooks views her resignation as a strategic move intended to strengthen the campaign while allowing her to focus on what is expected to be a highly competitive elections. She noted that at this critical time in our nation's history, every decision must be guided by what gives our party the strongest opportunity to earn the confidence of the people and to bring about the change our country so desperately needs. By stepping aside as political leader, I will be able to devote my full energy and attention to ensuring victory in each constituency while continuing to work tirelessly alongside the party's leadership to secure victory for the people of our great nation. Pam also reaffirmed its confidence in Gray-Brooks and thanked her for her leadership, noting that the party will now begin the consultation process of electing a new political leader. Police are continuing their investigations into an armed robbery at Enping Supermarket in Old Road, while reporting a series of wounding charges and highlighting an increase in violent offences despite an overall decline in crime. According to the Royal St. Christopher and Nevis Police Force, the robbery occurred between 4 p.m. and 4:30 p.m. on July 18, 2026. Police said a tall, slim, built male entered the supermarket, brandished a firearm, and demanded cash. After taking an undisclosed sum of money, the suspect fled west along the Island Main Road on a red and black motorcycle. No one was injured during the incident. Officers from the crime scene unit processed the scene and collected items of evidential value. Police are asking anyone with information that could assist investigators to contact the nearest police station or anonymously report information through Crime Stoppers. Meanwhile, police have also laid several wounding-related charges in separate incidents across St. Kitts. According to a police media statement, Timothy Hughes of McKnight Bastyr has been charged with wounding and assault, occasioning actual bodily harm in connection with an incident that occurred on July 16, 2026 on Shaw Avenue. He was formally charged on July 22nd at a Bastyr police station. Jackie Morton of Cardin Avenue, St. Johnson's Village, has also been charged with simple wounding in relation to an incident on May 26, 2026. He was charged on July 17th at a Bastyr police station. Additionally, Gavin Body of Legreet has been charged with the offense of wounding. He was also formally charged on July 17th at a Bastyr police station. The development comes as the Royal St. Christopher and Nevis Police Force reports an overall reduction in reported crimes for the first half of 2026. During a recent press conference, Commissioner of Police James Sutton announced that major crimes declined by nearly 11% compared with the corresponding period in 2025.
2: Today, I am pleased to report that the Federation has recorded a 10.4% reduction in major crimes during the period January to June 2026 when compared to the corresponding period last year. During the first 6 months of 2025, we recorded 587 major offences. This year, that figure has declined to 526 offences, representing 61 fewer victims of major crimes across our Federation. This reduction is not accidental. It is the result of the dedication of our officers, improved intelligence-led policing, stronger interagency cooperation, increased visibility through patrols, and the continued support of law-abiding members of our communities.
1: Despite the overall decline, Sutton noted that incidents of wounding have increased.
2: To celebrate these achievements, we must also acknowledge the areas that continue to concern us. Although the number of murders remain unchanged at 4, attempted murders increased from 4 to 6, representing a 50% increase. We also recorded an increase in offenses involving woundings, grievous bodily harm, assault, occasioned actual bodily harm. These offenses point to continued interpersonal violence, often involving disputes that escalate into serious confrontations. These incidents remind us that policing alone cannot solve violence. Families, communities, schools, churches, youth organizations, and other stakeholders have a critical role to play in promoting peaceful conflict resolution and discouraging retaliation and criminal behavior.
0: The commissioner also addressed the issue of larceny following several recent arrests and charges for the offense.
2: Another area requiring our continued attention is larceny, also known as stealing, which remains the single largest category of major crime within the Federation. During the first half of the year, we recorded 191 reports of larceny, an increase over the previous year. These offenses now amount to more than one-third of all major crime reported.
0: The police force was also commended for maintaining a strong crime detection rate.
2: However, I am pleased to note that despite this increase, our investigators significantly improved their detection rate for larceny offenses from 29% to 38%. This demonstrates greater investigative effectiveness and reflects the determination of our officers to bring offenders before the court.
1: With Nevis's Culturama now in full swing, Minister of Culture Eric Eveling is urging DJs and entertainers to give local music greater prominence throughout the festival. Eveling believes the Federation's music can stand alongside and even surpass that of other Caribbean territories.
3: Culturama belongs to all of us. Let us all embrace it. Let us all be proud of it. And let us all participate and let us all support the activities. Before I end, as I stood behind there and I listened to the DJs, I loved all of the Culturama music that I heard tonight. And I want to give some special advice to our DJs and all of our entertainers. Let us recognize that everything we have in Nevis is first class. Nothing in Nevis is second class. And that includes our music. And the DJs who were here this evening, they played all Culturama music, all local music. This is the 52nd year of Culturama. And that means we have a repertoire of music, 52 years of Culturama music. And I want our DJs and entertainers for C52, whether you're here in the complex, whether you're at the village, whether you're at the food fair, wherever you are, please play Nevis music.
1: The minister made the appeal while addressing the opening of the festival, often described as the region's greatest summer lime.
3: We want to hear Culturama music belting out of the speakers and from the sound systems. We want to hear Culturama music for the entire festival. With all due respect to the music from all of the other Caribbean islands, this is our festival. And we want to hear our music. Our music is just as good are better than we get from anywhere else. And so just as they demonstrated tonight that they can play local music, we want it demonstrated for the entire festival.
1: Meanwhile, congratulations are in order for Charleston Primary School, which captured the Mr. and Miss Talented Youth 2026 title. The Culturama community praised this year's contestants, saying their confidence, creativity, and passion made this year's competition truly unforgettable. The winners from Charleston Primary School were Portia Precious Perkins and Kesnabi Archibald, and Ivor Walters Primary School took the first runner-up, while St. Thomas's Primary School took the second runner-up spot. And in other pageant results, congratulations go out to Khadija Molly, who was crowned the National Bank Miss Culture Swimwear winner, and Devon Brown, who took the title of the National Bank Mr. Cool. News from across the region now.
4: The Office of the Prime Minister says Housing Minister Richard Frederick is on annual leave until August 27th. Two cabinet colleagues will handle his duties in the meantime. Infrastructure Minister Sean Edward now oversees housing and urban renewal. Senior Minister Stevenson King takes on local government. Officials call this routine practice whenever a minister steps away, meant to keep public service running smoothly. The announcement follows a difficult stretch for the Castries Central MP. Police searched his home earlier this month and brought him in for questioning. He was later released without charge. Frederick insists he did nothing wrong. Soon after, journalists pressed Commissioner of Police Vern Gard on the matter. They asked whether a senior minister has been detained. Gard called for care and accuracy in how the story is covered. Police must treat every complaint equally, he said, regardless of who's involved. He also cited firm legal limits on disclosure. St. Lucia law shields uncharged individuals from being named, and penalties for breaking that rule are steep. Separately, claims and images have been circulating on social media around the same period as the investigation. It should be noted that no connection between the two has been established. Neither the authenticity nor the contents of what's being shared online has been confirmed by any official source. The opposition United Workers Party has sent a formal appeal to Prime Minister Pierre calling for Frederick to be relieved of his cabinet duties, citing claims that remain unconfirmed. Deputy political leader Dominic Fede delivered the missive himself and has since urged the Prime Minister to step in directly. The Prime Minister's office has called for patience and due process. It says government will hold off on further comment while the independent investigation runs its course. St. Lucia's constitution presumes every citizen innocent until proven otherwise. Frederick faces no charges at this time and the outcome remains pending. Joachim Du Plessis, HTS News 4.
5: Ongoing tension in Troy, Trelawney is escalating rapidly after the brutal rape and murder of 10-year-old Shanai Coke and the mob killing of the suspect.
6: After Thursday's protest, the police were again called to the community after arsonists set the suspect's house on fire.
5: TVJ News was informed that it followed the arrest of a resident in the community.
7: This is the latest episode of unrest in Troy, Trelawney. This house stands as a skeleton of its former self, a symbol of how the once peaceful community has erupted into chaos after 10-year-old Shanai Coke was raped and killed and her alleged killer, Delroy Coke, chopped to death by a mob. This is the house where the suspect lived with his father. After residents protested the arrest of a man who was nabbed by the police for allegedly participating in the mob killing, the house was set on fire hours later.
8: You couldn't have a man like that in the community and I want to get rid of him. I never see him chop him up, you know, so I couldn't go see him. Because a crowd of people around there, you understand?
7: They're angry because they want the man in custody to be released. The residents say he's innocent of all wrongdoings, and they believe the authorities are the ones who failed the community, especially Shanai.
9: When time him do this thing and go to jail and come back, and him come back in the area, him come and him scrape down people's door, and you go up there and complain about him, them say you have to have proof. Why you have to have proof when the man been get locked up for this stuff and I come back in the same area?
10: Max is a peacemaker. Max is a person where doing farming. So you see, when Max leaves, sometimes 6 o'clock, sometimes 5 o'clock in the morning, he no come back sometimes so till 6 or 7 o'clock in the night. Sometimes him no come in at all.
11: No matter when do you go to the station, the police, them not come down here, them not say nothing. You understand me? But a long time you did come out of the community, man. Because in far, I broke him bad. Now everything, you understand me? I want Max to come back, same way.
7: We were informed that even the suspect's dog was killed during last night's arson attack. A shop on the property was also looted. Delroy Koch's father, who was also injured during the mob attack, is still receiving treatment in hospital. Sources say his partner had to flee the community hours before the arson attack. It's not clear who is behind the incident. The Warsaw police declined to speak to our news team. However, what we can say is that normality may not be restored in the community anytime soon.
9: And this is so bad because the little girl don't deserve it. We cut up both because young as we be here, we have kids, so we feel it. One mother cry, all mother cry.
0: Go international.

0: able to hear these reports.
1: Iran and the United States seem to be on the brink of restarting an all-out war. But after 13 days of attacks, the U.S. guns have fallen silent. And Tehran says it will also suspend its retaliatory attacks. It seems, for now, that both sides are giving diplomacy a chance. Mike Waltz, the U.S. ambassador to the U.N., says there's still room for a deal between Washington and Tehran. Let's have a listen.
2: As the president said, we are locked and loaded. Even more assets are going into theater. But he's giving talk some space. He's giving it a little bit of room. We've had both Iman and Iran and a number of our other negotiators engaged at every level, from the most senior levels all the way down to the technical level over the past few weeks, and particularly in the past few days.
1: So after almost 2 weeks of renewed violence, why are both sides coming back to the negotiating table? Are we any closer to a deal to end this conflict? And if not, what are the sticking points? Those are the questions we're going to try to answer with Alan Ayer. He's a distinguished diplomatic fellow at the Middle East Institute and a former member of the U.S. nuclear negotiating team. So, Alan, thanks a lot for joining us.
3: Thanks for asking me, Aaron.
1: So as we just heard, Mike Waltz says President Trump is giving talks some space despite Trump's rhetoric of the past few days. So is this a genuine shift in the U.S.'s approach or more of a strategic pause by Washington?
3: I hope it's a shift in approach, because I hope the U.S. administration has finally realized that it cannot, by means of military strikes alone, get Iran to capitulate on some key red lines that Iran has. President Trump resumed military strikes when it came to pass that the U.S. and Iran had differing interpretations of what it meant to for Iran to control passage of maritime traffic through the Strait of Hormuz. That quickly escalated. But now, as you said, after 12 or 13 days, I think both sides have realized that ongoing bombing isn't really going to change anything. So, as Ambassador Waltz said, they're going to give diplomacy another chance.
1: Now, let's stay for that point for just a second. U.S. media reports suggest some of Trump's advisors were concerned about air defense stockpiles and the U.S.'s military readiness if more hostilities continued. Now, we know the advisors are worried about that, but do you think that message has really been driven home for the White House? Does Trump believe that as well?
3: Well, I can't fathom a guess as to what President Trump believes, but it does seem to be the case that there were two key salient facts. One, we were getting relatively low on missile interceptors, missile defense. And two, the military advisors were telling President Trump that continued military bombing would not affect Iran's strategic decision-making calculus, in addition to the fact that the U.S. was running out of targets.
1: Now, all of this, of course, hasn't stopped Donald Trump from rattling the digital saber on his Truth Social platform. Now, on Sunday, he posted dozens of AI-generated images threatening further military action against Iran, among them an image showing an attack on Iran's oil hub, Karg Island. So how should we interpret these messages? Are they part of his negotiating strategy, or do you think he's just going rogue?
3: Again, President Trump, I think the Trump administration has a challenge with message discipline. This is one of the reasons why the Iranians are finding it so hard to negotiate with the United States, is that the United States is inconsistent in its position, and President Trump tends to use social media for a wide variety of purposes, almost none of which are strategic. So I think the Iranians have learned to do what many of us in the U.S. have learned to do, which is just ignore these social media postings. Mm.
1: So what kind of concessions do you think Washington is looking for from Tehran in these current negotiations?
3: Well, what caused the war to flare up again, Aaron, was the sticking point on Article 5 of the MOU, which said that Iran would, and I forget the exact phraseology, but maritime traffic would resume through the strait with Iranian arrangements. Iran interpreted that as it being able to manage, control, administer the flow of ships in and out of the Strait of Hormuz. But then shortly after that MOU was premiered, the U.S. took steps to move traffic without coordination with Iran, hugging the Omani coast, the southern route it's called, as opposed to what Iran was forcing ships to do, which is move through the strait in Iranian territorial waters, Iranian coast.

0: or work with Oman and the GCC countries to find some sort of middle way whereby Iran can administer the strait in conjunction with Oman? Because it's clear to me, at least, and I've been following Iran for 40 years, that they're not going to budge on this red line.
1: So if I understand you correctly, if there is going to be any budging, any movement on this issue, it's going to have to come from Washington. Is that correct?
0: Well, I think, let me put it this way. There's a solution to be had. There's a diplomatic solution to be had. This is what negotiators do. You find a solution that satisfies or equally dissatisfies both sides. The problem is the U.S., this U.S. administration, is not good at that, is not that interested in doing that. It's outsourced its diplomacy to Qatar, to Pakistan, to Turkey, to Egypt. So if those countries can find a solution that meets both U.S. and Iranian red lines, then all the U.S. has to do is just give it a thumbs up.
1: And is the major sticking point here is control of the Strait of Hormuz, but where does that leave issues like sanction relief or, of course, the nuclear question, which kind of started this entire conflict to begin with?
0: Yeah, I think the nuclear issue is very likely to be resolved in any time soon. That can has been kicked so far down the road. I think President Trump feels the Trump administration feels it's stuck in a quagmire and just wants to extricate itself as quickly as it can. But it can't do that unless maritime traffic escalates back to close to what it was before the war, because you're not going to be able to open the strait with a soundbite. Before the war started, before the U.S. and Israel attacked Iran, there were 100 to 130 ships going through the strait every day. We've got to get back close to that. And the problem is now, after all these months of war, our economic system has lost resilience. You know, the price of oil is up, but due to the refinery shortage, price of gasoline, price of diesel, jet fuel, heating oil, the system has lost a lot of resilience. And so going forward, if the strait continues to be closed or significantly constricted, the world economy is going to have a step increase in pain.
2: More than 1,400 people are now known to have died from the Ebola outbreak in Eastern Democratic Republic of the Congo. At least 3,200 confirmed cases have been reported. The World Health Organization says nearly 90% of all infections have been reported in the northeastern province of Ituri. The outbreak is caused by the Bundibugyo strain of the Ebola virus and has no approved vaccine or treatment. Catherine Tsoi was in the Bunia at the epicenter of the outbreak. She has an update from the Kenyan capital, Nairobi.
3: I've been speaking to people in Bunia, people I interacted with when I was there recently, and they are very worried about this situation. But one of them, communication directors of Red Cross, says that you have to look at it in different ways. For example, right now, perhaps the reason why we are seeing this increase is because there's a lot of awareness going on. We are seeing people who are now going to treatment centers. Previously, communities were hiding and burying their loved ones secretly. The reason why the disease is spreading so fast is because it took such a long time for it to be detected. So everybody's trying to play catch up. And now the things are more complicated because we are now we have two additional provinces that are affected. So the challenges are many. For example, we know that there's a doctor strike. Government doctors are saying that they are not being paid. They have not been paid, so they have downed their tools. So that's a problem. We also have a funding gap as well. Health workers, the people who are trying to help us, saying that they need more money to contain this situation. Where in Bunia, the epicenter, we have rebel groups, we have 1.3 million IDPs. So we're not just talking about a health emergency, we are also talking about a humanitarian crisis. Catherine Tsoi, Al Jazeera, Nairobi.
4: BBC News with Fiona MacDonald. India's youth-led movement, whose protests have forced the education minister's resignation, says they're observing a complete breach of agreement by the government on no police action against the protesters. It said hundreds of students arrested in states like Bihar, West Bengal and Assam had not been released. And Barasa Netarajan reports.
5: The Cockroach Janata Party said apart from the detentions, hundreds of others were being harassed in the Indian capital and other states. It also said there had been reports of detention of volunteers supporting protesters with logistics. The movement warned that any failure to release those detained or withdraw cases would amount to a breach of trust. The government said it had accepted all the demands of the movement, including assurances that no punitive action would be taken against the demonstrators.
4: Firefighters in France say they're still not in control of an unprecedented wildfire that's spreading towards the southwest city of Bordeaux. The massive blaze in the Gironde region is one of several wildfires burning across France. Some 250,000 people have been evacuated. Claire Carter has lived in the Gironde region for 40 years. She's already had to evacuate twice.
6: We were evacuated on Thursday to start with, and we were told at 2 o'clock all the phones with sirens going off saying, you know, evacuate, evacuate. But the trouble was everybody was evacuating at the same time. So to do 30 kilometres, it took us almost 3 hours. Then we went to my husband's daughter's, and then in the middle of the night on Saturday, we got an alarm again to evacuate from her home.
4: The Spanish Prime Minister Pedro Sanchez has visited fire-hit eastern Castellón region, where officials fear conditions are getting worse. He warned that difficult hours lie ahead in the fight against the blaze, given the arrival of a new heat wave. Mr. Sanchez urged extreme caution. More than 16,000 people have so far been evacuated from the area. Air raid sirens have been activated in southeastern Romania for the second time today after a drone briefly entered the country's airspace this morning. Romania has expelled a Russian embassy employee in what it called a firm response to repeated Russian breaches of the country's airspace. This report from Mimi Swaby.
7: Romania is one of several NATO members to have had drone incursions in recent months. Three drones crossed into Romanian airspace over the weekend, all alleged to be Russian, all shot down. Romania's foreign ministry said it had notified the Russian ambassador that it had expelled a Russian embassy employee, stating that they must leave within 5 days. The Romanian president, Nicolae Ciordan, described the incursions as unacceptable and intolerable. They came as Russia stepped up its attacks on Odessa, the Ukrainian city closest to Romania's border.
4: You're listening to the World News from the BBC in London. Ukraine's President Volodymyr Zelensky is meeting the new British Prime Minister Andy Burnham. The two leaders will meet Ukrainian personnel training in the UK. Mr. Burnham is expected to announce that Britain will share the technology behind its Stone Cloak electronic warfare system, allowing Ukraine to produce the devices itself. The head of football's world governing body, FIFA, has defended his conduct following criticism of various issues at the recent World Cup. In a 15-page social media post, Gianni Infantino said critics of the tournament, staged by the US, Canada and Mexico, had missed the joy and togetherness experienced by millions of fans. Police in Italy say they've seized more than 2.6 tonnes of cocaine. The drugs were found aboard a rigid inflatable boat off the coast of Portugal. Smugglers typically use these small, fast vessels to recover illicit cargoes dropped at sea by large ships arriving from South America. The German anatomist Gunther von Hagens, has sometimes known as Dr. Death for preserving and displaying human bodies, has died. He was 81. Danny Eberhardt reports.
8: Gunther von Hagens invented plastination in the late 1970s, perfecting it over the years. He'd seen human bodies encased in plastic blocks, but wanted instead to preserve them from within. He perfected techniques to replace the fluids and fat in donated human corpses with rubber or polymers. For him, it opened up anatomy to the wider public. The specimens would be used as teaching aids at universities or by research institutes. They've been displayed, too, to millions worldwide in his touring Body Worlds exhibitions. Some recoiled, calling it ghoulish. In a statement, his family said von Hagen's own body would, at his request, be plastinated, too.
4: BBC News.
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0: Welcome to WinFM 98.9's Sports News, sponsored by Island Bakeries and presented by Troy Beef Mills. We are now in the very hot part of the year, and it has been very hot. I therefore encourage you to drink plenty fluids, especially water. It is necessary for you to do this to avoid dehydration, which is very, very serious. You must also ensure your family members and relatives drink adequate water as well. And please don't forget your pets, don't forget your animals. They too need water. Always be reminded of the speed limits and honor them. Please don't drive too close behind the vehicle in front of you. Just in case it has to stop suddenly, you will have enough time and space to decelerate without colliding. Please extend courtesy on the road to all road users, no matter what type of transportation they are using. Please don't forget to extend courtesy to the pedestrians crossing the road as well. Please be patient, or you may become a patient and you have to drive to arrive alive. I appeal to all athletes to stay away from alcohol and stay away from drugs. I have to again be the bearer of not so good news. Mr. Charles Wilkins, CMG, Kissy, legal luminary, he transitioned to the great beyond on Saturday 25th July 2026. He was a highly prominent Kitchen attorney, civil society leader, author, and former athlete, according to an article on WinFM 98.9 posted on Saturday, July 25th. 2026. He was one of the co-founders and shareholders of Win Media, WinFM 98.9, which started broadcasting here in St. Kitts in May 2002. He was 77 years old. He had many achievements in life, and in terms of the sporting fraternity, he represented St. Kitts in both cricket and football. He played high-level cricket for Cambridge University and the combined Leeward and Windward Islands team. He also chaired the local organizing committee for World Cup St. Kitts and Nevis Limited, which successfully hosted the ICC Cricket World Cup in 2007. He was awarded the Companion of the Most Distinguished Order of St. Michael and St. George, CMG, in the 2010 New Year's Honours list for his outstanding service to law. On behalf of the staff, management, board of directors, and sponsors, and also on behalf of the On the Ball radio sports show, which is on Tuesdays from 7 to 9 p.m. on WinFM 98.9, and also on behalf of the sports department and yours truly, I extend condolences to the family, friends, colleagues, business associates, fans, community, the sporting and legal fraternities, and pray that you find strength, comfort, peace, and joy in the very many fond moments you shared and will forever cherish, and also knowing that he did an excellent job in contributing to his family, community, the sporting and legal fraternities, his country, the OECS, and further afield. He is gone, but he will never ever be forgotten. Condolences once more, and may he sleep in eternal peace. Continuing on the local scene with table tennis, the St. Kitts and Nevis Table Tennis Association, the SKNTTA, will be hosting two summer table tennis camps in the Federation. One will be held in Nevis from Monday 17th to Friday 21st August, and the other in St. Kitts from Monday 24th to Friday 28th August. More details will be forthcoming. However, you can contact Coach Shaquan Hodge at 762-7307 or President Troy Biff Mills at 668-2055 to gather more information. Get your children or siblings involved in table tennis if they haven't started as yet, or have them continue at these camps in St. Kitts and Nevis. Let us continue on the local scene, however, with a regional flavor, as we pay a visit to the St. Kitts and Nevis Olympic Committee, the SKNOC. They have issued a press release on Wednesday 22nd July captioned St. Kitts and Nevis Olympic Committee announces delegations for 2026 Commonwealth Games and CAC Games. And it reads, guided by its commitment to athlete development and support as outlined in its 2025-2029 strategic plan, the St. Kitts and Nevis Olympic Committee is pleased to announce its participation in two major multi-sport events, Friday, July 23rd to August 8th, 2026. Athletes from the Federation will compete in the Commonwealth Games in Glasgow, Scotland, and the Central American and Caribbean CAC Central Caribbean Sports CCS Games in the Dominican Republic. This participation marks a significant milestone for the SKNOC as it makes its debut in the sports of sailing and 3x3 basketball at the CAC Games. The Commonwealth Games delegation for Glasgow, Scotland will comprise 7 individuals and will be led by chef de mission, Mr. Lester Hanley. The athletes are for track and field, Mr. Shamari Roberts, men's 100 meters, Mr. Alexander Keynes, men's 800 meters. Swimming, Mr. Jonathan Essien, men's 100 meter butterfly and men's 50 meter butterfly, and Miss Skylar Connor, women's 50 meter breaststroke and women's 50 meter freestyle. Team officials, Mr. Eldon Thomas, coach, and Mr. David Stephen, physiotherapist. The CAC-CSS Games delegation for the Dominican Republic comprises 18 individuals led by senior chef de mission, Mr. Leroy Green, assisted by Ms. Brenda Allen as general team manager. Medical oversight will be provided by team doctor, Dr. Dwayne Archibald. The federation will compete across 4 sporting disciplines. Tennis, Mr. Khalil Burrows and Mr. Omar Montgomery, men's singles and doubles, Mr. Watkins Shiverton, coach. Beach volleyball, Mr. Zendai Richards and Mr. Elkrin Morton, men's beach volleyball, Miss Jeanette Hensley Phillip and Miss Shajune Gums, women's beach volleyball, and Mr. Richard Swan, coach. These 4 athletes will compete in the 3x3 basketball. Messieurs Cecil Angel, Divik Osborne, Makari Gums, and Tiquan Rogers. Mr. Wendell Pemberton is the coach. In sailing, there is Mr. Amandi Byron Hendrickson, who will compete in the men's dinghy. Mr. Nicholas Dupre is the coach. The games competition schedule is as follows. In the Commonwealth Games, swimming from Friday 24th to Wednesday 29th July. Athletics, Monday 27th to Wednesday 29th July. In the CAC/CCS Games, tennis from Friday 24th through to Thursday 30th July. Beach volleyball, Wednesday 25th to Thursday 30th July. 3x3 basketball, Saturday 1st to Sunday 2nd August, and sailing from Saturday 1st to Thursday 6th August. The St. Kitts and Nevis Olympic Committee extends its warmest best wishes, safe travels, and every success to Team St. Kitts and Nevis as they represent on the international stage. End of release. It is always wonderful news when our athletes get a chance to compete on any stage, sub-regional, regional, international, as it not only gives them a chance to compete and compare themselves with athletes in the various disciplines at various levels, but also a chance to gain scholarships and advance their personal development. The staff, management, board of directors, and sponsors of WinFM 98.9, along with the sports department and the On The Ball sports show, and my personal behalf, extend congratulations to all the athletes and officials for making the team, and also extend best wishes to them for successful participation in these games, and may they have injury-free tournaments and safe travels. We are continuing on the local scene, and we're now serving over to pickleball. What is pickleball, I hear you asking? This is a relatively new sport which is really catching on by leaps and bounds in the US and Europe, and now an effort is being made to introduce it and develop it in St. Kitts and Nevis. It is really funny and humorous how this game got its name. It is a sort of combination of lawn tennis and handball, played with a racket. There are two versions of how this game got its name when it started. I prefer the version where, when it was played between some family and friends, there was a dog named Pickle who looked on, and dogs liking to fetch balls. Every time it went off court, Pickle would run, retrieve the ball, and bring it back. And that happened so many times during the game. When the question about what the name of the game should be, it was suggested Pickleball, and that was carried. On Saturday 25th July, the first ever Pickleball competition was held in St. Kitts. Let us now join Cyril Doerr, the one who has introduced Pickleball to St. Kitts and the organizer of the competition.
1: The inaugural annual St. Kitts Pickleball Tournament was held at Pam Tyson Netball Complex. On the 25th of July, we started at roughly around 9 o'clock after a little weather delay. We had the competition for men's doubles and women doubles. We had a total of 7 men's team and 4 women team. The first place for the men was Sudhir and TV. That's the abbreviation for his name. He's one of the Indians with a long name. Then you also had, for second place, you had Sushan and Kareem. And third place, you had Kendall and Sam. For the women, winners were Hildred and Tashi. For second place, you have Layla and Sharir. And third place, you had Rosie and Teresa. We also want to thank the sponsors, Ministry of Sports, the Sports Department, and also we had COSCAP. And we couldn't have done anything without those two sponsors. And we are thanking them so much. We are grateful and we appreciate everything that they have done. We have some noticeable people there as volunteers, as one lady's name was Antoinette. Then you had Jim and Cheese, some visitors that came to help me out with things. And a couple other reporting is Cyril Doerr, organizer of the inaugural annual St. Kitts Pickleball Tournament. Thank you.
0: Thank you very much, Cyril, for that report. It is indeed wonderful to see the sporting fraternity here in St. Kitts and Nevis growing. Pickleball is not yet an Olympic sport, and it wouldn't surprise me if at some point in the very near future, it will become one. As it is new, it lacks recognition from the IOC, and actually there are two international bodies, the Global Pickleball Federation and the World Pickleball Federation, and they're trying to merge but are struggling to meet unified structural rules. This is one of the first things that must happen. There must be an international body, and of course, there must be a certain number of countries playing the sport and affiliated to the international body. The International Olympic Committee, the IOC, actually requires men's participation in at least 75 countries across 4 continents and women's in 40 countries across 3 continents before they can start considering pickleball an Olympic sport. I am not certain when it will become an Olympic sport. However, I am very certain that the soonest pickleball could realistically debut in an Olympic Games is in 2032 in the Summer Games in Brisbane, Australia. We certainly won't see it happen for the 2028 Games in Los Angeles in the USA. But let us wait and see. We are now in the very hot part of the year, and it has been very hot. I therefore encourage you to drink plenty fluids, especially water. It is necessary for you to do this to avoid dehydration, which is very, very serious. You must also ensure your family members and relatives drink adequate water as well. And please don't forget your pets, don't forget your animals. They too need water. Always be reminded of the speed limits and honor them. Please don't drive too close behind the vehicle in front of you. Just in case it has to stop suddenly, you will have enough time and space to decelerate without colliding. please extend courtesy on the road to all road users, no matter what type of transportation they are using. Please don't forget to extend courtesy to the pedestrians crossing the road as well. Please be patient, or you may become a patient and you have to drive to arrive alive. I appeal to all athletes to stay away from alcohol and stay away from drugs. 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It was indeed my pleasure bringing the sports news to you, and I invite you to tune in again next time, where you will hear more local, regional, and international sports news. Before I leave you, I must implore you to always be positive in your thoughts, in your words, and in your actions. Thank you for listening.
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0: ever hear Earthquake call and say, "Hello, Miss Lee, yes, it's me, Earthquake, I come in Tuesday around 10? No, sir. Earthquake does arrive unannounced, and when it come, it shake all sense and sensibility out of we. Remain calm, stay inside, and do the DCH. Drop, hover, hold on. Once the shaking starts, you know it's Earthquake. Make a quick move to a safe place. Don't run to the door, we are any exit. Stairs might block up or full of people. Elevator, avoid that, because you might get in and poof, power gone, and you're stuck in that box without ear. 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

0: Hey yo, I'm not even gonna lie. I used to call myself an ugly you, but I'm not even an ugly you. 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Girl all over the globe wanna uck me, you understand?
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0: hear Earthquake call and say, "Hello, Miss Lee, yes, it's me, Earthquake, I come in Tuesday around 10. No, sir. Earthquake does arrive unannounced, and when it come, it shake all sense and sensibility out of we. Remain calm, stay inside, and do the DCH. Drop, hover, hold on. Once the shaking starts, you know it's Earthquake. Make a quick move to a safe place. Don't run to the door, we are in the exit. Stairs might broke up or full of people. Elevator, avoid that, because you might get in and poof, power gone, and you're stuck in that box without air. Take cover under a strong table or a bed, or crouch against an inside wall or in a corner, and cover your face and your head with your arms. 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Last thing, nobody run outside and ask, "You feel it, you feel it?" 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

0: You ever hear Earthquake call and say, "Hello, Miss Lee, yes, it's me, Earthquake, I come in Tuesday around 10? No, sir. Earthquake does arrive unannounced, and when it come, it shake all sense and sensibility out of we. Remain calm, stay inside, and do the DCH. Drop, hover, hold on. Once the shaking starts, you know it's Earthquake. Make a quick move to a safe place. Don't run to the door, we are in the exit. Stairs might broke up or full of people. Elevator, avoid that, because you might get in and poof, power gone, and you're stuck in that box without air. Take cover under a strong table or a bed, or crouch against an inside wall or in a corner, and cover your face and your head with your arms. Remember, DCH, drop, cover, hold on. Glass windows and doors, outside walls and doors in an earthquake, bad news. Take care of yourself. Most injuries during earthquakes happen when something drop and hit people entering or exiting a building. Last thing, nobody run outside and ask, "You feel it, you feel it?" Remain calm, stay indoors until all the shaking stop, and do the DCH, drop, cover, hold on.
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